0: about our favorite big cities in the country, and I have a tough time choosing because I've been lucky enough to go to, I think, like roughly, if you look at like the top 50 TV markets, I've been to like 45 of them. I know you've traveled to a lot of places. What is your favorite big city?
1: That's tough. I mean, are we counting Vegas as a big city nowadays? I don't know.
0: I mean,
1: if on paper it matches that.
0: I said top 50. And I'm using TV markets. Pearl's limited is top 40. Vegas technically is 40th. 50th okay. is New Orleans. That would be on my list. But, I don't know. It's whatever your interpretation is.
1: I mean, Vegas, obviously, I'm biased, but I love it here. Love San Diego. I'm definitely a beach guy, so I like that market a lot. A lot of good ones on the East Coast. You know, I'm not a fan of the weather as much, but Boston's amazing. I'm a little biased there, but there's some really cool areas on both coasts. I would say if I had to like pick a city to live in, it would be somewhere where there's at least somewhat close access to the beach. There's some that I really, really would like to go to that I have not been to, New Orleans being one of them. Generally, the Midwest I'm out on outside of Denver when it comes to the big cities. But, yeah, San Diego is one that I'll always stick up for. That is like my number one favorite.
0: I'm going to give you a second to think about it, and Jeff as well. Is there a place that maybe people underappreciate? I'm not going to use the term hellhole, but is there a place that maybe people don't appreciate as much as they should? As I look through the list of the top cities, I had a really good trip to Detroit. Now, will I go back? Maybe. I don't have that much money and that much time off and that much more time on the earth, but I enjoyed Detroit when I went there, and I think, obviously, Detroit gets a terrible rap. Another city I enjoyed, but mostly it's just because of one food item, is I had fun in Cincinnati. I don't think those cities have good reputations.
2: It's interesting. Cincy's okay.
0: They have chili.
2: I think if we're going like, because Detroit is like on the border of being like a true major city in this country. It's on the border. Cincinnati.
0: It was one of our major cities until industry slowed down a lot. By the way, the other bonus of Detroit is you can go over to Windsor, which is interesting. And we still are, I believe, the only sports talk radio in the history of Super Bowl broadcasts that said the hell with Radio Row and went over and did one of our shows at a strip club in Canada. Because we had such a tradition back in the day, Matt, of doing shows at strip clubs. We're like, we have to go to, as it turned out, Cheetah.
2: Nice.
0: In Windsor. Matt, is there a big city, or is there a city out there that you think like people kind of crap on or underappreciate that when you go or you've been there, you're like, you know what? I like it here.
1: Well, I mean, I'm extraordinarily biased on this one, but Pittsburgh gets a bad rap from a lot of people just historically, and what the area used to be when it comes to industry and, you know, bad climate and all this other stuff. But Pittsburgh is a tremendously fun city, pretty temperate weather, all things considered, for the East Coast, both in the summer and in the winter. And it's this downtown area is completely different than what a lot of folks think. It's actually one of the most like green cities in the country, both in terms of the greenery itself, but also like how sustainable things are there. They've done a great job of kind of flipping the connotation of what Pittsburgh is. I'm a little biased on that one, but Pittsburgh is, I think, extraordinarily underrated.
2: I agree with you. I think actually, if we're going in that area of the country, Pittsburgh and Columbus, I think, are two that are underrated. Columbus is a great food scene also, but I'm with you on Pittsburgh. And yeah, you're going to have to go back at some point. I want Permanis again. I want it at some point. Matt, let's go to the A's here. You know, this is, I think this is a huge week for them. They started off right with the win yesterday against the Angels. They get three more with Anaheim. Yes, I know it's LA, but let's be real. And then they get the Giants, who are horrible this year. And it's a seven-game stretch, Matt, where you have an opportunity to make some noise against two teams that are bottom feeders right now.
1: Yeah, absolutely. I think you hit the nail on the head right there, and that comes off of the momentum that they garnered winning 4 out of 6 in Vegas right into that seven-game stretch. So, yeah, they've got an opportunity tonight to win and go back to 500, and really over this next week or so get back over 500 for good in an AL West that has just been wide open. And I think what we saw from Gage Jump last night is the peak of what he's going to be able to accomplish this year, 7 shutout innings for a rookie. Now, eventually, the league is going to be able to figure him out with more tape and some more, you know, at-bats against him. Guys are going to start to figure it out. But, hey, for the time being, enjoy it, because the left-hander not only has gotten more efficient as he's gone to the big leagues, he's added a lot of velo onto his fastball as well. Like, I remember watching the Saturday start prior when he was back in Las Vegas ballpark in that series against the Brewers that night. And I'm like, where was 99 when he was with the Aviators? He was not throwing that hard. So they've got him with additional velocity and additional effectiveness, and that's only made him more efficient. So I think Gage Jump is really a guy that was pushed up, I think, a little too quickly, but he's made good marks so far in the big leagues. So you can't knock it until he's up there, right?
0: So can we build on that? What do you think the difference is? Like, what happens for him at the major leagues? I'm not worried about the velocity part, but the control, what do you think has changed?
1: Well, I think for him, it was A, just throwing first pitch strikes, and that could be just the difference of coaching philosophy and, you know, even just working with a different catcher or whoever is calling the pitches, whether it's the pitching coach or the catcher. You know, sometimes just the sequencing could be a little bit different. And for a guy like Jump, it's about taking advantage of his length, I would say, because he's not a big guy, but what he does especially well is when he stretches out towards the plate, his legs are really long, so he's got a big jump, and then his arm, basically, instead of, you know, 56 feet, he's coming at you from 54 feet. His extension is almost at an elite level, especially for a guy who's not a big physical lefty. You know, he's like 6 feet tall, maybe 180 pounds soaking wet, but with that extension, it makes that fastball that's now 99 look a whole lot more like, you know, 100 plus. And he's done a good job of parlaying his outstanding breaking stuff off of what's now an additional velo fastball.
0: Matt Never, the voice of baseball in Las Vegas, is here with us, with Parles, with Cofield on ESPN Las Vegas. The A's need more reinforcements in that rotation. We'll get to some of the guys who are on the big league level and are going to be pitching in this series, especially against the Angels. They bumped up Lynn, one of their best prospects, and then what happened these last couple times out?
1: He just had no control, and when he was throwing strikes, he was getting knocked all over the park. And it was actually just announced today that he's going to be shut down for a little bit with a shoulder strain. And anytime you see that a guy is going for a quote-unquote second opinion on a medical diagnosis, that's never a good sign. Anytime you see the name Dr. Neil Eletrash, even before all this Conor McGregor stuff, you never like seeing a guy going for a second opinion to him or James Anders or whoever it may be. Whenever you see second opinion, generally speaking, the team's got news that they don't like, and they want to see if they can try to salvage it, whether it's with a lesser procedure or just a difference of imaging. But, yeah, anytime you see second opinion on an arm injury for a pitcher, that's never a good sign. And, you know, at the time, Lynn was the youngest player in AAA, so he'll be back, don't worry. But one way or another, it was a couple of outings to forget in his first two appearances here.
0: Matt Everett's with us as the A's are coming up right here on ESPN Las Vegas. Broadcast starts, coverage starts at 6 o'clock. JT Ginn is going to start the middle game of this series. He's an interesting guy. He had a tough time in the... I think he pitched one of the games at LVB. In fact, I know it was out there. But, you know, beyond that, he's been pretty consistent. Can he keep this going? I mean, he's got an ERA of 2.91. Remind the audience what he throws and if he can keep this rolling in essentially what is the second half after he's put up 13 starts.
1: Well, and he's a throwback in a lot of ways. You know, to describe him as a sinker baller, I think, is pretty true. Sinker, slider, changeup guy who changes speeds well, mixes his pitches up in terms of sequencing, and does a good job working high and low. You see a lot of those sinker ballers that'll just dot the bottom corners left and right, inside and out, back and forth, and their pitch mix is, you know, pretty consistent, where to left-handed batters, they'll basically just throw sinker change, and to right-handed batters, they'll basically just throw the sinker and the slider. But what he does is a good job of throwing his changeup through the front door and that slider in through that front door as well on the other side. So he's one of those guys who never really know what pitch is coming. None of his pitches, I would say, are like a true plus-plus pitch as well. So for a guy like that, you kind of have to sequence well. And like Gage Jump, maybe not to the degree that the lefty has, but JT Ginn's definitely added some velocity on what was already a pretty heavy fastball. So for a guy that was a former top prospect, he's really rounding into form, and I'll be excited to see, especially with the offensive support that he's been given just about every time out.
2: Matt, just looking as the AL West as a whole, we are almost 100 games into this season, and it's still just is amazing to me looking at these records And two games over 500 with Seattle is still good enough to lead the division. There's only one. Seattle's also the only team with a positive run differential. How many wins do you think it takes to win the division?
1: Oh, God, I think 85 might get you there. No, in all seriousness, it is probably going to be somewhere between 85 and 90, and we'll know exactly where these teams think they are at the trading deadline coming up in just over a month because, you know, a team like Seattle, they need bats. They've got, I think, the best pitching rotation in baseball when it's healthy. And then Houston might have the best offense in the league, but they've got the absolute worst pitching. So two teams kind of with two opposite issues in that same division. And then there's the A's, who absolutely have the young offensive core, but really need to bolster that back end of the bullpen and add, you know, maybe another frontline starter. I think they're the team that has maybe even the strongest base to make a run if they're able to make a couple of moves at the deadline. Now, it's going to be a matter of if they're willing, and I don't think it's going to be a matter of if they're able. They've got enough juice, and they've got enough guys in the minor league level that are trade bait. So I think we're going to see some teams take a bite at some of these A's prospects for, I think, a back-end bullpen guy or a front-end type of starter in the rotation.
0: Yeah, I'm glad you mentioned Seattle's strength because that's a scary part. I think they can make a run. They've survived. They can make a run. I mean, if Bryce Miller is going to be your fourth starter, he's come out of the gates here on fire between Gilbert and Kirby and Wu. The consistency there, it allows you to be a different level baseball team. The A's hitting is better. The offense is better. But the A's are really fighting and scrapping just to get, you know, five innings out of their starters. That's where the M's have such an advantage.
1: Absolutely. I mean, you draw a lot of parallels to, like, on the football field. You know, while you'd like your team to be able to score 40 points any given day, you'd rather know you're going to win a 20-14 game any day, you know, a boring one where you're not going to give up a ton. And I think in baseball, especially with the volume of games, that over the course of a year is going to bode well. You know, I would say a team with better defense and pitching is going to have the chance over the full season to be better than, you know, a team with just the offense. And I think we see that parlayed into the playoffs even more. The teams with solid back-end bullpen and a really solid top of the rotation where you only have to throw, like, three of your starters a series, those are the teams that make it consistently and move on to the next rounds of the playoffs, not just get in.
0: Matt Everett, the voice of baseball here in Las Vegas, also voice of the Rebels. We don't have to deep dive on this too much. I just wanted your general thoughts on UNLV and especially the month of June that they've had. I think overall they're up to now 23 commits, which is incredible on June 19th for UNLV football. And the question I have for you, we got into this yesterday with Ray Brewer. It's very interesting the approach that Dan Mullen is taking in an era where the transfer portal has become such a big thing, and it really has led to a lot of the success for UNLV and winning 30 games in 3 years. What do you think of the approach of going out and potentially bringing in 25, 26, 27 freshmen in the 27 class?
1: Well, I think first and foremost, what you got to consider is, let's just say that number ends up being 25 here in a month or two. By the time it comes to actually show up on campus, you're probably going to have about, 16 or 17 of those guys as far as committing elsewhere. Things don't work out. But I like that he's casting a wide net, and I like that he's building the program from the bottom. It's something that this program, at least in the modern era over the last 10 years or so, really hasn't been able to do a ton of that has translated to any kind of success on the field. And for Mullen, I think he realizes that this is how to set it up long term because, you know, not only does it look good internally and in the city of Vegas, but what it also does is it helps you potentially, in my mind, build a cheap roster in the future. If you get some studs to stay home on a potential, like, hometown discount in the NIL realm and you build a guy up through the program, then you're not in a bidding war for your starting running back in 3 years. Then you don't have to go out and buy a safety in the transfer portal in the offseason for a guy who's played at an SEC school, just for instance. So I think it's a smart long-term strategy. And it's one that tells me that Dan Mullen's planning on, you know, being here for a little bit of time as well. I think every year, especially over the last couple of years with the success between Barry Odom and Dan Mullen, every offseason it's like, hey, is the head coach coming back? I think this is one sign that he's at least planning a medium to long-term stay in Vegas, right?
0: You would think. Right? I mean, why, if he was here just for the quick hit, win games, you know, be old, stay old, get that next big contract back at the Power 4 level, then I don't think he'd be that patient in recruiting the way he is. I think the other thing in this class and the last class that's very interesting, and I do believe they have to be productive, is they're taking a lot of defensive backs, a lot of safeties, a lot of cornerbacks. And it's been one of the things that UNLV has had a little trouble developing. Like, Cam Oliver was here for a long time and, you know, played out his career, but I think the program will benefit a lot if they can actually have some defensive backs come in, compete for playing time, maybe as redshirt freshman, maybe even as a freshman, and then keep guys around for 3 and 4 years.
1: Yeah, well, like, I think the two returners in the defensive backfield this year that are going to have a huge impact are Denver Harris, who was supposed to be that guy last year before breaking his hand, and Trey Fulton, who also had the hand injury that cost him most of last year. And he was really, really good with basically one hand when he came back. The other one was all clubbed up. And those were the two guys that stood out to me the most when we went out there and watched in the spring game as far as the defensive back. So, yeah, that strategy already kind of playing out with a couple of the second-year guys. I think Fulton, the third-year guy now.
0: A very interesting note, too, if you saw the Phil Steele All-Mountain West Conference selections, mm-hmm. he picked four teams. And, you know, I tell everyone, Phil Steele isn't just flipping a coin or, you know, just sort of, you know, beating around the bush with the program. He's going right to the bosses, and he's going right to Mullen. Mullen told us at the end of that spring showcase on our broadcast about Avery Helm, who had not appeared in the spring and is, you know, still getting up to health. And he's a guy who played at Florida with Mullen some 5 years ago, and still had Avery Helm on the first team. Now, I don't know if he's going to be a first-teamer, but it, one, speaks to how high Mullen is on Avery Helm, and my God, it would be massive if they had a shutdown corner to really fortify one of those positions on the edge.
1: Yeah, and I think based off of that and the fact like that you had mentioned that they're bringing in so many DBs, you know, they're a little snake-bitten from last year. If the defense was just bad instead of absolutely abhorrent at times last year, they're looking at a 12-0 record. I mean, now we can say it as the dust is settled. That was what stood between them and a truly elite season, because they had the conference's offensive, the conference's player of the year in Anthony Calandria. In my opinion, the best running back in the conference. You know, the pretty deep core wideouts that all did different things last year. That wasn't the issue most of the season. It was the defense. So they're going out and kind of overcorrecting. And I think that coupled with Shear and Gunther, you know, kind of now co-manning that defense at in the coaching staff, I think we're going to see a massive, massive difference with the defense, and I don't think that's much of a stretch to say that at this point.
0: Matt, what's on deck for Aviator Weekend?
1: Well, tonight, Rat Pack T-shirt giveaway, kind of that old, the Sands Hotel picture with the Rat Pack. We got some Aviators Photoshop in there. First 2,000 fans through the gates here coming up in about 10 minutes. We'll get that. They're playing the game as the Headliners tonight, the Las Vegas Headliners. A really cool look, kind of an homage to the performances and performers that made Las Vegas the entertainment capital of the world. And then after this weekend, which wraps up the first half, by the way, the Aviators could clinch the playoffs this weekend. It's the 4th of July, but the Aviators go on the road for 2 weeks. So we're doing our 4th of July celebration tomorrow night. Free jersey giveaway celebrating America 250 to the first 2,000 through the gates at 5:30 again. 7 o'clock first pitch tonight, tomorrow, noon on Sunday. And again, there's a chance that the Aviators clinch the first half championship and a second straight playoff berth either tomorrow or Sunday as the first half winds to a close here.
0: Matt, have fun at the park tonight. We'll talk to you soon.
1: Ready to go. Anytime, boys.
0: Matt Neverett. 71 days away? 70 days away? I think 71 days away from the beginning of the UNLV football season on August 29th. It's Parles, it's Cofield, Mateos here. Golden Circle Sports Bar. Two more World Cup games on the way. One's going to start up here in about 10 minutes with Brazil and Haiti. Turkey and Paraguay are going at it. Next, we go up to Seattle. We're going to talk a little bit of Mariners specifically. Also, what the experience was like around Seattle. Does that look like a raucous atmosphere? Certainly in the stadium, but around the city of Seattle is Chuck Powell, one of the radio stars in Seattle. We'll join Cofield and company.
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0: Brazil and Haiti about to start up. National anthem is being played right now. Parles Cofield hanging out. Bunch of Brazil fans here at the Golden Circle Sports Bar inside Treasure Island. Brazil always one of the favorites coming into the tournament for the FIFA World Cup. Looking at recent history, they won back in 2002. I think they're five-time champions.
2: Mm-hmm.
0: Last five World Cups, though, quarterfinals, fourth place, quarterfinals. And the amazing thing is, if this list I'm looking at here is accurate, there are goals for and against over the years in those quarterfinal appearances. 10-2, 9-4, 8-3, 8-3. So in the big spot where they need to win, they have not won. But they've actually been pretty dominant, but they keep coming up short in games.
2: This is the type of match that they are awesome in, the one that's coming up now. When they play we'll use the soccer term of minnow, and Haiti on the international scale is absolutely a minnow in comparison to a lot of teams in this tournament. This is usually where Brazil flexes their muscle, where the talent is just so overwhelming. Wouldn't shock me if they win this match like 4 or 5-0. Wouldn't shock me at all.
0: Wow.
2: And then the common denominator with all those is they've run into, in all those World Cups, they've ran into a high-end Euro, and the high-end Euro beat them. They lost to the 06, I think it was Italy. They lost to the Dutch in 2010. 2014, they obviously had the 7-1 disaster against Germany. 2018, Belgium knocked them out. And I'm blanking on who knocked them out in the last World Cup. But they were not overly impressive in their first game against Morocco. Even though, again, Morocco's a legitimate top 10 team in the world. Brazil's a legitimate top 10 team in the world. If you're trying to get your last-minute bets in, the goal line, Brazil's laying 2.5 goals here at SDN at minus 145. So that's all you need to know about this match.
0: So the World Cup, if you're not a soccer fan, can make you into a soccer fan, at least short term. Let's go up to Seattle, where they're crazy about soccer there. Chuck Powell does sports radio, does a morning show on KJR. He joins Jeff Parles and Cofield. Chuck, how are you? Oh, Chuck's not there. Damn it. I misheard you. Well, Chuck was telling me earlier that he's actually not a big soccer fan, but he was out and about today watching the games at a bar. And the visuals I saw, Jeff, were insane.
2: It is the best soccer market in the United States, Seattle. It always has been, at least from a professional standpoint. I mean, again, they were talking about it on the broadcast, that Lumen was built in part to make sure that you definitely have a World Cup game when the World Cup inevitably comes back to the U.S. And again, that environment, our guy Arash Markazi was there posting about that it's one of the best sports environments he's ever been to, and Arash is as worldwide as they come. So look, it was tremendous. It was a game I applied for. I didn't get it. But it's just one of those bucket list things as a sports fan, that if you had the means and had the ability to potentially go up there, if you were a big time and a bigger fan of the U.S. football than I am, or U.S. soccer, I should say, from our perspective as I am, would have been amazing to be up there. And again, they got a good game, and they got a 2-0 U.S. win. And again, a city in our big city Friday that has been panned by some as falling apart and unsafe and all that. And look, I was there last year. That is as good of a city as there is in this country.
0: How come?
2: Culture's awesome. Food is underrated. I don't think the food scene gets as good of a do. And you know what?
0: I saw Rosh tweeted a picture of a hot dog, Seattle dog.
2: You know what's on the Seattle dog, right, Cofield?
0: Is there cream cheese?
2: There is. The one I had was delightful.
0: Good word for a hot dog.
2: I am not delightful. I am not, and you know the funny thing is, I'm not a huge cream cheese guy to begin with, but so when I went to Seattle, I was there for a bachelor party. The rest of the bachelor party was elsewhere. My flight got in later than everyone else, and they're like, oh, we're not back, we're not at the Airbnb. If you want to just drop your bag, we'll give you the code, drop your bag off, do whatever you want. We'll be back in 3 hours, because I think they went up to the mountains. I was like, all right, sounds good. Dropped off the bag. Walked a mile plus to the Space Needle. Right underneath the Space Needle, there's this hot dog cart. And they're selling all sorts of dogs. And I get on the list to the Seattle dog, and I'm like, this sounds totally ridiculous, but I must try it. And you know what? They toasted the bun. Some really good, it was grilled cabbage and onions on mine. And there's cream cheese on both sides of the interior of the bun.
0: Getting hungry.
2: And I was in my head, I'm like, this is either going to be the worst thing I've ever had, or it's going to be awesome. And it was excellent. brought my friends back there later in the bachelor party. The guy who, my best friend, one of my better friends who, whose bachelor party it was, would refuse to get the hot dog because, and I thought it added to the charm. It horrified my friend. In the refrigeration that they had for the cream cheese, they took out a giant block of cream cheese and cut it like a slice, like you would cut a slice of bread. And he was so horrified by it. But look, Seattle, look, I love Pike. I mean, the market's amazing. The waterfront's an amazing area. Good public transportation as well. Great city. Overall, great city. And also, one thing that's a little, it kind of screws me up on geography of this country still. This is a 3-hour flight from here.
0: It's, which are you saying close or far?
2: No, I wouldn't have expected it to be that far. But you know what? But I guess, like, back in the day when I would do the flight from one of the three New York airports to Miami and that flight was 2:45, I guess it makes sense.
0: Yeah. As I was saying, we were going to grab the Seattle talk show host. That guy, Chuck, will fly, you know, different places to meet us as a group because we're, you know, pretty good friends with him. And I don't think I get the full scope of how long the freaking journey is until he starts complaining about it. Yeah, it is. It is far, but that's also why there's misnomers about the place, because I don't think a lot of people have traveled to Seattle. And it is, I don't know, if you're going to rank soccer cities in this country,
2: it's number one.
0: Is it number one?
2: I think it is. I think it is. From a fan perspective, I think it is. Now, look, Los Angeles has to be up there. Miami has to be up there just because of, again, Miami is such a melting pot for people from the Caribbean and South America that they have to be looked at as a high-end soccer market. Granted, they didn't really have an MLS presence. The first team folded, and then obviously with Inter Miami now with Messi there, it's a whole different ballgame. But to me, Seattle, from a fandom perspective, has to be looked at number one. And Portland's pretty darn good, too. Now, granted, that's a city I've never been. I would like to, at some point, I gotta convince my wife to do the Portland, Seattle, Vancouver trio up in the Pacific Northwest, because they're all pretty tight. So, by the way, we're 3+ minutes in. Haiti has not conceded yet. That's good.
0: It looks like a Brazilian player is about to die.
2: Oh. That's also...
0: As we see in soccer at times.
2: Also, I will tell you...
0: Get up off the pitch. Shake it off, brother.
2: I will tell you, I know that these Brazilian dark blue jerseys with the Jordan emblem on it, some seem to love it. Brazil's the technical home team in there, and they didn't elect to wear their yellow. Yeah. What are we doing here?
0: Pretty stupid.
2: Yeah.
0: Okay, so are you having a intense case of FOMO with Vegas? We decided not to make a bid for the World Cup. We thought the ask, or at least we didn't, because we don't get the vote on stuff like this. The LVCVA makes the decision, but they decided not worth our time. Not worth the financials.
2: Mistake? You know, in retrospect, I understand why they did it, especially Allegiant wasn't built yet either when the first application had to go in. So I understand it from that perspective. So just another thing with going to SoFi yesterday, all these stadiums have Super Bowl-like perimeters around them, which obviously when the Super Bowl was here, the perimeter started on at the beginning of the Hacienda Bridge. And I don't know how far back it went on the other side of the stadium, but it went about two streets back on the other side of the stadium. I would imagine it would be a similar situation if they ever had a World Cup game here. It would be interesting to see what they would do with a fan fest like they had in L.A. I mean, look, it was the parking lot that backed up to the Forum was where the
0: That Hollywood, the former Hollywood Park property is.
2: I mean, it's ginormous.
0: Massive.
2: I mean, it's a different animal. Yeah. It's a similar footprint to what it has in Seattle. And I'll have to ask my buddy who went to the game today what that was like today. But when it inevitably comes back to the U.S., and realistically speaking, Cofield, with the amount of money that FIFA's going to make from this tournament, just on like just everything, including the tickets, I mean, it's going to be 12 or 16 years they're going to come back to the U.S., realistically speaking. The next one that's available is 2034, is 2038. So that, no, wait, no, my math is totally wrong on that. 36 is when the next one's available, and then 40. I would imagine that they'll come back for that. If you're Las Vegas, you have to be in the mix. And not only that, you, the way they did this, they did it in pod systems off geography, makes it an easier pod. Las Vegas, LA, Seattle. That's your West Coast pod. You add an extra one where Vancouver is currently in it. If you're the U.S., you don't need Canada or Mexico to host this thing again. You don't need to do it. So, yeah, if I'm Las Vegas, I'm a, if I'm the LVCA, I'm absolutely making sure that I'm in the running. And that West Coast pod in the next World Cup is Las Vegas, Los Angeles, and Seattle.
0: I'm going to throw a question out. And don't take any insult to this, because it's your question.
2: Yeah.
0: But I'm going to preface it by saying we're not being lazy in asking this question, because I think this is a go-to question.
2: Yeah.
0: It'll especially be a go-to question when the U.S. makes it to the knockout stage, and maybe they win a game in advance. How far does Team USA have to go for soccer to finally take a leap forward? And I think you're going to see a lot of talking head TV shows do this.
2: Yes.
0: Because they have a lack of other topics, and it's the easy, low-hanging fruit. But I do think it's for us, because we're good, and we're not lazy, and you know soccer, and I appreciate soccer. Give me your answer, and I'm probably going to destroy you with it. Good.
2: Round of eight.
0: Okay.
2: Round of eight.
0: Well, okay, let's... What is take a leap forward mean? The team, international competition, or soccer in this country with our professional league?
2: So the professional league's the hard part of this, right? Where the MLS is significantly better today than it was 10 years ago. It's better than it was 5 years ago. The MLS also has the most notable player on the entire planet playing in it right now. And even though Messi is old, Messi still got it, as he proved the other night in Kansas City. So, for me, I think it's twofold. Interest in the country, which, look, if the U.S. is good as at any major of the five major sports, the country gets interested. Now, the interesting thing is the U.S. just won a gold medal in hockey. And if you asked me today, is hockey more popular in the United States now because they won that gold medal, I'm not going to say it is. It got a gradual bump.
0: That's funny you say that, because I haven't seen anyone give credit to the U.S. in the Olympics as a reason for the big ratings in the Stanley Cup final.
2: I
0: haven't seen anyone say that, and I would disagree with them.
2: You think it has?
0: Or I guess I would agree. I would agree with the premise that it didn't. I don't think it.
2: I don't think it impacted at all.
0: Aid to the ratings.
2: No,
0: I think it was a good series with good teams.
2: And people don't like the Knights.
0: And hockey is growing. And there was an enemy. There was an evil empire in the whole thing.
2: And also too, Cofield, it was on. The Stanley Cup final being on ABC versus cable is a big deal with the ratings too.
0: Of course.
2: So, but for me, going back to the original question, twofold. Can you get your domestic league to a point where it's on footing with the leagues in Europe? It's never going to be the Premier League. It's never going to be the Bundesliga. It's never going to be La Liga. That's England, Germany, and Spain. But can it get close to Serie A and Italy? Can it get better than the Portuguese league? Can it get better than... Well, those are really... At that point, like...
0: How much does the quality of the league matter versus...
2: I think
0: keeping all of the good U.S. players with salaries where they would pass on playing in the much better leagues.
2: I think that's the thing. And also keep in mind, too, Cofield, there's one other big thing coming for the MLS. The MLS is going to be joining the rest of the international soccer community with their schedule, which means it's going to be going for a good chunk of that schedule fully against the NFL. Because a lot of it was the postseason was against the NFL. But now the early portion of the regular season is going to be going against the NFL. So
0: is that good?
2: Probably not early, but what it does give you an avenue for is you're now playing in February, you're now playing in March, you're now playing in April. Do you give yourself an opportunity to try to take a hack out of basketball or hockey or early season baseball? And I think that only happens with what you just said. Can you get your American players to stay? And that is the best of the best.

0: stadium's going off like it's...
1: They said it's good.
0: Oh, no, it is offside.
2: Oh, no.
0: There you go. I was going to say, he didn't react at all. This is a pretty goal.
2: So, to my point, it seems like more of a pyramid scheme, and you've got private equity buying into soccer and billionaires buying into soccer more and more. So why not spend money to make money?
0: They should.
2: Why play it close to the vest? Don't let any of the good Americans leave. Now, there might be some who are like, hey, the money's just not worth it. I have to play with the best of the best. But you could financially keep all of the best players. Listen, I'll give you a good example. That's not the best example. But if you want to compete, keep an eye on what UFC/Zuffa Boxing is doing. They are going to get into the game to steal all of the best boxers, and they're going to lose money doing it on the front end. Now, the difference is, I think their belief is they can break everyone else in boxing and then eventually control all of boxing and then get it back to the system they use with the UFC, which is very much a cost control system. And I guess the problem with soccer, with the MLS, you're not breaking the other leagues by stealing American players.
0: Sure.
2: But I would think with all of the money they have in the coffers, just, and they're going to lose money. They're losing money now. Is the league making money yet? They still don't have a TV deal big enough that they're making money, right?
0: Yeah, well, then the Apple deal kind of hasn't been the boon that they were hoping for. But look, Kofi, I think more than anything else, too, and this also is related to Vegas, right? According to those reports, I guess that was 2 months ago, that the Vancouver Whitecaps situation is becoming untenable up there. And that Vegas is the front runner to get that team if they move. Is there an appetite for this city to have a professional soccer team?
2: Hold that thought. We'll take a break. We'll come back. We'll finish up the show with that. We'll get you an update on Brazil and Haiti as we're live here at the Golden Circle on a Friday.
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9: So USA wins 2-0 today, so 2-0 in the World Cup. Pretty much a lock to advance. We'll see what happens tonight with the Turkey and Paraguay are playing. We'll see what happens with the group. Parles, Cofield, last 10 minutes here at Treasure Island Golden Circle Sports Bar. Come down here to watch the games tonight. And all weekend long, World Cup on the 55-plus TVs. Happy hour every day from 10 to 6, 10 a.m. to 6 p.m., 7 days a week. $5 on select draft beers. So you were building the point about a World Cup run, USA doing well, being a centerpiece of sports coverage maybe for the next 4 or 5 weeks, and what that could do for the MLS, and then specifically Vegas, with Vegas being potentially in the mix to get Vancouver's team.
10: So, I am not certain that this is a good soccer market still. And
9: I can tell you it's not your thought or your notion, but the information you were giving us about the MLS aligning more with soccer around the world and playing head-to-head during or against the football season.
10: Yeah, probably not good for here. To say the very least. But look, if the Whitecaps come or a new team comes, they got to play at Allegiant first if the Raiders are willing to have them. Think that's just the way it is?
9: Yeah, I just wonder who the owner is going to be.
10: I have no idea. I'd say it's a 25-75% proposition to the 75 being no, that it would work out well here, but hey, look, I've been surprised plenty in this life, Cofield.
9: I guess never say never when it comes to Vegas and getting the facility done and building a fan base. Yeah, I'm not going to crap on it because I think we've had reservations about a lot of different major league sports here. And for the most part, we've probably been a little bit off. A lot of it's on stadium funding. See if Brazil here can score.
10: Oh, he missed. Wow. Oh, my goodness.
9: Boy, the Brazil fans here are just outraged. All right, James, thanks. Back in the studio. Great week from you. Mateo, thank you. Jeff, good show today. Thanks to the audience. Check out socials all weekend for more video recaps of the show.
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1: The A's continue the longest homestand of the 2026 calendar. It is game two of the four-game set against the Angels. So far during this 13-game homestand, the Athletics are 6-4. We're going to have fireworks tonight, and hopefully the A's offense will supply a lot of fireworks. Chris Townsend alongside the two-time World Series champion Steve Sachs. And after last night's game, Gage jump, while everybody's talking about the left-hander, let's hope Jeffrey Springs can do the same.
2: Yes, hopefully he can bring some of that Gage jump swag over here. He was just phenomenal yesterday using all those tools that are in his box. I mean, the fastball up in the zone at 97 and 98, backdoor on the back foot slider to the righty and the lefty respectively. He was just awesome, and I love his demeanor, the way he carried himself on the field. He thinks he belongs here, Townie.
1: Oh, he belongs. And we still got the streaks going, a 22-game hitting streak for Zach Gelof, the longest in baseball. Also, his on-base streak is the longest in the game. And Nick Kurtz, another on-base streak. So offense is really, in June, offense is humming.
2: And this is what we were hoping for, that we would find somewhere along the line here, hopefully sooner than later, that you'd have a collective barrage on the offensive side. And that's what we have. Everybody seems to be clicking. One guy doesn't do it, the next guy picks them up. That's what it is when your team really starts to click offensively, and the A's are doing that in spades now.
1: And you better be ready to hit, because Jose Soriano, the right-hander going for the Angels. I know you talked to Mark Gubazaw, the World Series champion and All-Star Royals Hall of Famer, who now does television for the last 20 years for the Angels. He gave you a scouting report, and I bet it says a lot of nasty. A
2: lot of nasty, just like Mark Gubazaw was. A lot of nasty in that guy, too. But Soriano's a guy that he's phenomenal, got off to a wicked start, maybe the best pitcher in baseball to get it going, has come down to be just a little bit human lately. This is a real tough sinker ball pitcher. He's in the 91 percentile for ground ball rate in the American League, but if he starts to drop that knuckle curve on the first inning and it starts to hit, you watch him turn into a strikeout pitcher. He can do either one of these things, and he's phenomenal, Townie. I'm just looking forward to watching him pitch. Hopefully the A's will get to him. And he hasn't done well against the A's, so that's nice.
1: Yeah, he got out to a hot start, kind of came back to earth, but at any point he can get it back. He's one of the more talented arms in the game. We're getting you ready for A's baseball. Jacob Wilson's going to be ready to rock. You're watching and listening to A's Cast.
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1: Let's take a look at the starting lineup brought to you by your California Ford dealers. Zach Geloff is in once again at leadoff. And it has been fun to watch. And he's going to be playing third base, followed by Nick Kurtz, will hit second and will be at first. Shade Langelier's behind the dish, hitting third. Tyler Soderstrom will be out in left field, hitting fourth. Hitting fifth will be Jacob Wilson at shortstop. Carlos Cortez will get the nod at DH. He's hit sixth. Hitting seventh will have Lawrence Butler, and he'll be out in right field. In the eighth hole will be Henry Boltain. He'll play center field. And Jeff McNeil will hit ninth, and he'll be at second base. Let's get to the Diamond Notes for this evening, and everybody's talking about Gage Jump. We had Mark Kotze on earlier today, A's Cast Live. 107 pitches, the most pitches by an A's starter this year. Absolutely electric, was striking guys out with the curveball, the slider, the fastball. He had it all going. He is blossoming in front of our eyes. He is a young stud on the mound.
2: Yeah. Townie, this guy could be a frontliner in any team, just about. He's just got all the elements to be a fantastic pitcher. 107 pitches. Okay, well, he didn't seem to bother him one bit that he went over 107. I'd like to see him extend that thing out there to maybe 120 sometime and get there in the eighth and ninth inning. I think we're going to see some complete games from Gage Jump. I think we're going to see some from him, and I think we're going to see some from Ginn, and maybe a couple of the other guys that want to step into the fray and start getting those things into the complete game territory. I think they can do it.
1: Let's hear from Mark Kotze earlier on A's Cast Live talking about his left-hander. Got to get into Gage Jump. Very special what this young man is doing. He's 3-1. You guys are 4-1 in his starts. He went 107 pitches, the most pitches by a starter this year. What has impressed you the most about Gage Jump?
7: I'm impressed with his mindset, really, and you know, I mean, the person, the work ethic is there, the tools are there. He's not intimidated by the level. You know, he's been able to control his emotions in game. And obviously, you know, last night's start, another seven-inning start where he's really recognized the importance of soft contact outs, being able to pitch deep into games. It was a start we needed last night. And one that helped us win a ball game.
1: Well, guess what? Your starter goes seven, you usually win. That's how it works. We've turned into such a bullpen game. You look at that first start, wasn't great against Seattle, but your first start. Since then, no matter who he's been taking on, he's been bullying people. 3-0, 25 and a third. Look at the 21 strikeouts to just 8 walks. And the thing last night, 17 of 24 first pitch strikes, weak contact all over the place. He was impressive.
2: He was. I mean, look at him field his position, too. Hey, Tony, I love the analogy you made. You know, the less amount of guys you run in there, the more apt you are to get a victory, because you get more links in the chain that can falter. I mean, there goes the game. Gage Jump wants to keep that in his own hands and let me decide on what's going to happen with this game. And I think it's a great attitude to have, to take command of that game and say, I own this thing, and I'm going to take it as far as I can. Love the bullpen, but let me have this thing.
1: Well, Ray Fosse used to tell us, the Hall of Famer Gaylord Perry would say, when the pitching coach or the manager would come out, he'd go, Patna, the guy in the bullpen's not as good as me. I'm not coming out. And that's the bottom line.
2: Yes.
1: And I get it where front offices are going. They want to throw a lot of different looks. They want to throw a lot of different pitchers at you. But look at the numbers of when a starter goes 7 or 8 innings.
2: No doubt.
1: You usually win the game. I know they're paranoid, third time through the order, pitch count and all that stuff. But when you got a young man who has that kind of talent, nobody coming in from the pen's got better stuff than him.
2: Hey, how about when the pitching coach came out to see Ashcraft the other day? He just turned his back on him.
1: You get out of here.
2: It's like, wow, I couldn't believe it. But, no, the thing about that is, you know, if you have command of the game and there's less amount of guys you have to run up and down through that mound, you got a better chance to win. It's plain and simple. So I like the attitude of Gage Jump. I think it goes a long way.
1: Wow, he is something special. It's going to be a lot of fun to watch. And you're going to hear from him coming up in just a little bit.
2: Nice.
1: Diamond note number 2. The slug is back. The Athletics in June, they have hit a home run in 11 straight games. 50% of the runs are coming via the home run. Obviously, a lot happened in Vegas, but at this ballpark, too. And I like to think of it this way. You know this is an offensive ballpark, so take advantage of it.
2: I mean, why not? I mean, look, we see this this wind now. It's not really blowing like it was last night, but for the most part, it's blowing from right to left, which means it's going to surge out to center and left field. You see Nick Kurtz gunning for that area all the time. I mean, that's where his power is a lot anyway, and they're doing a lot of damage from center field over to the left field line. And why not, as you said? I mean, this team's built a slug. Hit it up there in that gale and let them take it.
1: Yeah, 37 home runs in June. That's the most in baseball. And if we keep hearing people talk about it's so tough to pitch here, well, then our offense should take advantage of that because the other team knows that, and you should outslug every.
2: Right.
1: This, you know, you talk about an advantage, home field advantage.
2: Yeah.
1: You got the bombers. Hit a lot of home runs. Yeah. That's your advantage. Win a lot of games at home.
2: It's pretty simple, and that's the way it should be. I mean, and now you've got a team that collectively is flat out smoking the baseball. This is a time to really pile it on these guys. You got a team that you've dominated in your own division here with the Angels. You took game number 1. You got their best pitcher going tonight. I say you get ramped up and really take it to Soriano tonight. Take it to him early because his ERA in the first inning is a lot higher than it is the rest of the game. Go out and get this guy in the first inning and make them pay.
1: Well, let's talk streaks for Diamond Note number 3. We've been talking streaks all season long. Yeah. It's pretty amazing. Zach Gelof, a 22-game hitting streak. That is the longest in Major League Baseball. He has been on absolute fire. He also owns the longest on-base streak in baseball. Zach Gelof, what a story. Oh. And now for back-to-back nights, hitting leadoff.
2: Yeah, I love it. And, you know, what a turnaround for Zach Gelof, where he came from the last couple of years fighting injuries and downtimes and whatever. I love it that he gets a pitch into his zone and doesn't waste any time with it like he did last night here. Right out of the gate, boom, nails that ball to left field, and the streak continues. And then he's got to follow it up with this guy right here. It's a pop-up, Tony. I'm talking a pop-up to left field, and it turns out they hit the wall. This guy's power is so ridiculous, especially at this ballpark. Just turn him loose and let him go.
1: That's a 19-game on-base streak for Nick Kurtz. So he's hitting .338 during his streak. And then when you look at Zach Gelof during the hitting streak, hitting .365, that means he's getting a lot of hits. It's just not one a night. 7 multi-hit games, and you're seeing the power of both.
2: You know the great thing about this, too, is all these guys are helping Gelof hit because they're hitting behind him. It's a great thing.
1: Well, and Gelof was a part. We highlighted a lot of 7, 8, 9 in the lineup being really hot.
2: Yeah.
1: Gelof was a part of that.
2: He was.
1: So when you got 7, 8, 9 hot, that's setting it up for you. A guy like yourself who was a leadoff guy and who's hitting second, third, and fourth.
2: Absolutely. Those guys at the bottom of the order are so important because they turn it over to the top and let the continue.
1: Well, Gage Jump was the story last night, so that meant we had to have him on A's Cast Live today. You'll hear from the lefty next.
2: Great.
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0: Game two of the four-game set between the Athletics and the Angels coming your way here on NBC Sports California and on A's Cast. It's a good pitching matchup. Cannot wait. Time for the changeup where we got Chris and Dallas. You know, earlier today, Kurt Suzuki stopped by A's Cast Live. And guys, we were talking about how much he's learning from managers like Mark Kotze and Stephen Vogt and going back to his A's history. And I just think, Dallas, you know, a young guy can learn so much from a veteran guy who's been there and done it before.
1: You know what, Johnny? You're absolutely right. It's almost like when you get that... We get that new puppy, right? He's excited. He's licking your face. He's wagging his tail. I mean, you give him a little treat. You try to communicate with him. You try to show him the ropes. And at times, you do have to keep a pad down just in case we have those accidents. But for the most part, they start to grow into the animal that you're not embarrassed to take out in public. They listen. They do well. And all of a sudden, they start to have folks fall in love with them. You feel good about letting them off the leash. And so I can absolutely understand. I can absolutely understand that relationship between Mark Kotze, between Kurt Suzuki, and some of his new players, because it's got to be a great feeling, Suzuki, not only to have that relationship, but to have that relationship that he's developed with players of his own.
2: Are you finished?
1: Yeah, I'm done.
3: Okay, Chris, didn't know if you wanted to jump here or not. Hey, guys, got to tell you quickly about Soriano. Had a chance to talk to Mark Gubiza, you know, before the game. Knows him pretty darn well. Mark Gubiza was a beast in his own right when he pitched. So he can kind of see what Soriano's going through. But apparently, in his tool chest, that great knuckle curve that he has, if he starts dropping that in the first inning, Gubiza said that he wants to become a strikeout pitcher instead of a guy that, you know, gets a ground ball 91% of the time. He's not satisfied with that guy. So what do you think the A's have to do in that first inning?
4: Well, Sexy, he's no puppy dog anymore. This is a big dog barking up the right tree and performing very well, I might add. Maybe has had a little bit of help, but, you know, he's carving his own path. He's doing very well. Remember, opening day starter. But, yes, he is going to get the ball on the ground. And the A's, a team that's built to slug, they want to get the ball up in the air against Soriano, and I think that's going to be the game plan tonight.
1: No, Chris, those are great points. You and I were talking about it just before we came on and about how or why you might see a guy make certain adjustments. It's something that we will get into during the ball game. But the point that you have a guy like Mark Gubiza, and you said it, Saxy, because dude is an absolute beast. Was a beast on the mound, is a beast in the booth. There's a lot of tutelage, I think, that can be conveyed there between Gooby and Soriano, and he knows what he's watching unfold. He knows the ins and outs and the whys. I think Soriano would love to be able to just kind of continue repeating what he started off with, because there was no hotter man on the planet than Soriano when this season started.
3: Yeah, you guys, a 91 percentile of grand balls is just sick. I mean, this guy just lives there.
0: By the way, Chris, you're the best puppy we've ever had. Hands down. Have a great call, guys. We'll talk to you tomorrow.
3: Thanks, guys.
0: Speaking of a puppy, yep. Gage Jump was with me earlier today on A's Cast Live on my talk show, The Kid is Special. He's also a good interview. Here he is. When I first met you and we talked in Arizona, you had that confidence. You knew you would be here. You didn't know when, but you were letting us know when you got up here you weren't going to be afraid and you were going to be ready to compete, and you're backing that up. Mm-hmm. What does that mean to you?
5: It's my job. You know, they brought me up here to help them win games. So that's the only thing I'm focused on, and happy that we're doing that when I'm throwing.
0: Yeah, well, you've come up and you've proven that you can get outs at the big league level. So since we last talked, what's this journey been like for you? Wrigley Field, get to pitch in Houston, Vegas now here. What's it been like?
5: Yeah, Vegas is pretty familiar, but Chicago is awesome. Houston was awesome. Taking it all in, yeah. I think Wrigley for me was I was very nervous about that one. Let's just say that. But, you know, once the game starts, those nerves kind of go away, and it turns into that dominance, aggression, that kind of bulldog mode. But yeah, it's been a ton of fun.
0: You go to Wrigley. It's a cathedral. That in Fenway Park. It's one of the coolest places to play.
5: Yeah.
0: Was that truly the big league moment for you? Like, wow, I'm pitching at Wrigley Field.
5: Yeah, that was, just walking on the field, cause I pitched that first day. So we showed up, and then I walked on the field and just kind of took it all in. And then when I went out there right before the game to play catch, with all the fans there, that's when it kind of hit me a little bit. But you're in that, I'm in that mindset. So it kind of fuels me a little bit.
2: Yeah.
5: And instead of looking down on it and being afraid, it fuels me and energizes me to really want to beat the Cubs. You know, all these fans are here to, in my mindset, all these fans are watching me pitch. They want me to lose. And so it kind of gives me that edge a little bit.
0: What is the mentality like game day for you? I saw you yesterday, but I didn't want to say anything because I know you were in that mode in the clubhouse. And then when you're not kind of, you're not going to have that same edge, but you keep that kind of bulldog mentality the days leading up. Talk about that.
5: Yeah, I mean, one thing I've learned over time is for me, if I get in that mindset, you know, the night before, then that next day mentally I feel pretty drained. So leading up to the start, I'm very relaxed. But yeah, once I wake up, I go to the field and I'm in that kind of mode, like that kind of limbo where I'm talking to people, but I'm very focused on what's about to go down in that game. And then, yeah, kind of once I start listening to my music is when I start getting in that mindset. But it's very relaxed to me. I've one focus. So there's not a lot going on in my mind, but it's pure dominance and aggression, really.
0: What genre of music are you listening to get fired up? Everybody has different.
5: Yeah, I listen to weird music. A lot of my teammates know. It changes. But, you know, the one song I've listened to since, maybe high school is the Michael Myers theme song. So I've listened to that for a long time, and I make sure that's the last song.
0: Creepy.
5: Yeah, I make sure it's the last song I listen to before I take my headphones out.
0: Death is coming.
5: Yeah, I love it. A lot of people think I'm crazy for that. I know Perkins thinks I'm really weird for that. He listens to regular rock.
0: Yeah.
5: And I do too, but once, you know, the game's getting closer and closer, then I kind of shift into that mind a little bit.
0: It is a little creepy, I'm going to be honest. The pitching matchup brought to you by Ashton and Price. But let me tell you something. He's got the mentality that he's the dude. He's showing up. He's showing up to battle. As he said, he felt like everybody's against him. It's him against the world. That's the mentality you need, and that's what Jeffrey Springs needs to bring to the party tonight up against Jose Soriano, who we know is one of the better right-handers in the game. You know, the fly ball rate for Springs, it is what it is. He's got to get it down. He's got to keep the ball out of the air at this ballpark. He's got to find a way to get ground balls.
3: Yeah, I'd like to see Jeffrey Springs. You know, it's just an old story for every pitcher. You want to see him get ahead in the count. When he gets behind in the count, they really zero in on him and tighten that zone, which makes him, you know, more susceptible to being hit. If Jeffrey gets ahead of guys, he's a completely different pitcher. Now he can drop that changeup on him. He can make him go out of the zone and stretch it out a little bit. So it's early in the count of the sequence for Jeffrey is very, very important.
0: If you pitch to contact and you pitch to contact and the ball in the air here, you're going to be in trouble.
3: Yeah, you're going
0: to
3: be in
0: trouble. That's just what it is. So it's, I'm not trying to play pitching coach here on the show, but I'd like to see. He's been struggling lately. So what are you going to do? You got to hard in, soft away.
3: Right.
0: It's an old strategy, but you got to be in. If you're letting these guys get their bats extended and the ball in the air, we see what happens.
3: And nothing wrong about moving their feet a little bit, too, once in a while. Buzz them if you have to a little bit. But it really is, for me, with Jeffrey Springs, more than most people on the team. Because Jeffrey, with his stuff, he's got to pitch perfect to win. He knows that. He can't make big, meaty mistakes over parts of the plate because they're going to tater him. He's got to pitch perfect to win. And for me, it's strike one. Then the batters will expand the zone, and that's where he gets these guys in trouble. So strike one for me, Jeffrey, is paramount.
0: Yeah, like last night, you saw strike one after strike one from Gage jump, and all of a sudden you get some quick outs, and next thing you know, you're going deeper in games.
3: Right.
0: Let's get to the matchup of the game, and just going into today, you got to look at the first three innings at home for the Athletics. It's where the struggle has been. Yesterday, they came out and they put a five spot up on the Angels. The A's run differential in the first three innings at home is minus 29. This has to change. And we saw it last night. They were able to do it. But you need to get out to the lead, hold the lead, and take it to the house. Too many times they're having to come back and that's why it's one of the main struggles here at the ballpark in West Sacramento.
3: Yeah, having to battle back all the time is just put you in a deficit is a really tough thing for any team to do, especially at this park. Then you start pressing yourself, saying, I've got to hit a home run now, and that's when you don't hit them. You know, home runs are just going to come naturally, but if you're out there pressing, say, I've got to hit the ball out of the park, I got to hit a four-run home run with nobody on base, it's just not going to happen, right? So you got to get out there early.
0: Well, they're not doing it on the road, so you got to do whatever you're doing on the road. I don't know, maybe we need to put everybody in a hotel while they're on the homestand. I don't know what they don't have these problems on the road. No, they need to get rid of these problems at home.
3: Yep, make this a sanctuary here at home. That's what you got to bring to.
0: Score early and often. It's going to be a terrific ball game between the Athletics and the Halos. Enjoy, everybody, and don't you forget, we'll talk to you after the ball game.
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6: 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Did he do it? He did! 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
7: Fly ball left center. Denzel going back near the track. At the track, right to the wall. Leaping, climbing the wall. Did he catch it? He did! Believe what this kid is doing in center field.
5: Now for the call of today's game, here's Ken Korak and Johnny Dosko.
8: And we have baseball tonight in West Sacramento on a beautiful Friday on Juneteenth as the A's and the Angels play game two of this four-game series. Hi again, everyone. Ken Korak with Johnny Dosko and Chris Carey and Jenny Kavnar and Chris Townsend. It is great to have you with us. The A's trying to make it two in a row over the Halos. And last night, the A's batting in the bottom of the first, and the A's offense came early. Infield back, and Shea, it's a deep drive in the center. Siri back, nearing the track. At the track, you'll turn and watch it fly. And right off the top tonight, it's 3-0 Athletics. Number 19 for Langoliers. And RBIs 37, 38, and 39.
9: So Siri just kind of give it the courtesy jog and look. Oh, it was way out of here.
8: Off the batter's eye, right? Yeah. 430 feet. And the pitch to Tyler is lifted to left center. Siri going back on this. He's at the track. He's right to the wall. And that one is gone. Back-to-back pitches, back-to-back home runs, and it's 4-0 A's in the first. So it was five runs for the A's right off the top in that bottom of the first. The only runs the A's would score, and certainly all they would need, because the other story was the brilliant pitching of the rookie left-hander Gage Jupp. And he was trying to complete seven innings of shutout ball. And in the seventh, he got some big-time help from his battery mate.
9: Here's the lefty's 2-2 pitch. That bender is low. They throw down to first base, and they're going to get him at first. Snap roll by Langoliers. 2-3 on the putout, and the inning is over. So Grissom off first base, and a kind of a mixed-up play. And as the runner at first, Grissom, I don't know what he was thinking, but the A's took advantage of it. No runs, a walk, no over to left. Outstanding seven innings for the A's left-hander.
8: And so it was 5-0 A's over the Halos, and the A's with a win tonight would climb back to the 500 mark as they sit at 37-38, a game and a half behind the Mariners in the American League West. Jeffrey Springs will pitch for the A's tonight. 3-7, a 5.13 ERA, and he's had a long drought. He's gone 11 starts without notching a win, and he'll be opposed by the tough Angels right-hander Jose Soriano, who is 8-4 and a 2.79 ERA. And Johnny D will have the starting lineups coming up right after this.

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5: Back here at the ballpark in West Sacramento, getting ready for game two of this four-game series, the Angels and the Athletics. Well, keep an eye on that Red Sox-Mariners game in the Great Northwest. The Red Sox will start the left-hander Ranger Suarez, and for the Mariners, it's Bryce Miller. Miller 3-0, 1.54, Suarez 2-3, 3.21. Red Sox are 14 games under 500 at 29-43. The Mariners at 39-37. They're holding a game and a half lead over the A's. The Angels are 9 back in the AL West. As far as the Rangers are concerned, well, they're in the bottom of the fourth in that game. They're playing San Diego, and they lead the Padres by a score of 7-6. Starting lineups, for the game tonight. It'll be Zach Neto to lead things off for the Angels. He's the shortstop. Nolan Schanuel, with day off yesterday, he's the first baseman batting second. It's Joe Adell in that three slot. He's in right field. Oswell Peraza is the second baseman in the cleanup spot. Christian Moore just got called up yesterday, and in his 2026 debut, he was 1-for-4. He struck out 3 times. He's batting fifth. He's the designated hitter. Denzer Guzman looked good at third base yesterday. He's batting sixth, playing third. Logan Ohapi doing the catching, and he is batting seventh. Wade Meckler is the left fielder, batting eighth, and Jose Siri's the center fielder. He's batting ninth, all against the left-hander Jeffrey Springs. So Springs, he comes in with a record of 3-7, earned an average of 5.13. As Ken mentioned, his last win was against the Texas Rangers. It was over 2 months ago on April the 14th. 6 1/3, 3 hits and 1 run. He walked 2 and struck out 5. His last start against the Colorado Rockies in Las Vegas, 4 innings, 7 hits, 8 runs, 6 earned, no walks, 5 strikeouts. It was the third time this year he did not walk a batter. I'm sorry, second time he's not walked a batter this year in a game. Starting lineup for the A's, it'll be Zach Gelof riding that 22-game hitting streak and a 25-game on-base streak. He's leading things off at third base. Nick Kurtz is batting second. He's at first base. Shea Langeliers is doing the catching. He's batting third. In the cleanup spot is the left fielder Tyler Soderstrom. It's Jacob Wilson to bat fifth. He's the shortstop. Carlos Cortez is the DH, and he is batting sixth. Lawrence Butler, he's batting seventh. He's in right field. Henry Bolte is the center fielder. He's batting eighth. Jeff McNeil is the second baseman, and he is batting ninth. All against the right-hander Jose Soriano, 8-4, earned an average of 2.79. Man, has he been good. 0.24 ERA after 6 starts. He's absolutely dominant. You look at those first 6 starts. He went 32 2/3 innings and allowed 1 earned run. He was not walking a lot of guys either, and he had a couple of 10 strikeout games, one against the Braves, one against the Reds, but overall 8-4, 2.79. He's been mighty tough. He has allowed 9 home runs this year. This is his 16th start of the year and his 8th on the road. So Jose Soriano gets the start against Jeffrey Springs. The Angels 30-46. It's been a tough year for the Halos. Again, they're 9 back in the AL West. Our key performers tonight, brought to you by Golden State Lumber and Showrooms, with the premier inventory across the Bay Area, Sacramento, and Stockton. We do pick the pitcher a lot, but in this case, it really is one of the key performers for the A's, Jeffrey Springs. Again, trying to notch that fourth win, that ever elusive fourth win, 3-7, 5.13. So trying to keep these Angel hitters off balance. Springs, one of our key performers. The other one is Zach Gelof. Can he keep it going? Can he get that hitting streak to 23? His all-time mark at 28. So Zach, who is 5-for-21 against Angel pitching, He is one of our key performers here tonight. Well, this copyrighted broadcast presented by Authority of the Athletics may not be reproduced or retransmitted in any form, and the accounts and descriptions of this game may not be disseminated without the express written consent of the Athletics. So it's the Angels and the A's. We don't have the starters for the final two games of the series for the Angels. We know JT Ginn, who took that no-hitter into the ninth at Angel Stadium last month. He is 5-3, a 2.91 ERA. He goes tomorrow, and then Sunday it'll be the right-hander Jack Perkins.
6: It'll be Nolan Ryan and Frank Tanana.
5: Oh, man.
6: Tanana. In those two games.
5: And Tanana's made those adjustments. He's not the hard thrower he used to be, so he's working on that breaking ball. So that should be fun. I mean, so Ginn against Ryan, Perkins and Tanana. Glad you cleared that up. Well, we got Angels and A's, game number 76 for the Athletics, as Ken said, trying to get to 500, trying to get to 38-30, and trying to make it 5 out of 6 against this Angel club. And now to take you through the first couple of innings, here's the great Ken Korak.
6: Good knowledge on Frank Tanana, who was like a flamethrower when he first joined the Angels. Then he had some arm issues, and he reinvented himself, and he became a very effective soft-tossing lefty.
5: He was. Isn't that amazing? He was. Yeah, he ended up being a great soft-tossing lefty, too. Exactly.
6: Zach Neto will lead it off, and then Shotwell and Adele against Jeffrey Springs. The Angels, the red jerseys, and the A's, the home whites on this Friday night on Juneteenth. Also, African-American Heritage Night. Big fireworks show will follow the game. And Juneteenth, of course, commemorating the end of slavery. So, really cool night here at the ballpark.
5: Absolutely. Very important night. Glad to be a part of it.
6: So Neto, 225, 15 home runs, 34 RBIs. The Angels are 30-46. The A's are 37-38. The breeze is blowing, but I'm not sure it's blowing as hard as it was last night, but it's still blowing out toward left field. And it will be a factor. Here's Springs. He delivers, and Neto, a right-handed hitter, takes low for ball one. 77 degrees at first pitch. Jeffrey Springs working from the third base side. Hands over the head, and Neto takes in the dirt, and it's 2-0. Nick Kurtz at first for the A's. Jeff McNeil at second. Jacob Wilson at short. Zach Geloff's over at third. Langelier is behind the plate. Soderstrom in left, Bolte in center, and Lawrence Butler's in right. Carlos Cortez is DHing for Mark Kotze. And now the 2-0 pitch, and that's high, and it's 3-0. Yeah, Kotze before the game said that he and his wife Jamie will be staying after the game. They're going to grab a blanket, and they'll be watching the fireworks show from the outfield grass.
5: Love it.
6: Three balls, no strikes, and Neto taking a strike. 5-0 A's last night. A's had 7 hits in the bottom of the first inning, including the back-to-back homers that you heard on our open. Infield a pull, lots of room on the right side. And Springs and the 3-1 to Neto, and that's inside. That's the way our ball game begins. So Neto walks, and Nolan Shotwell will be coming up. Shotwell, left-handed hitter, didn't play last night. It was interesting with Gage Jump on the mound for the A's and pitching so brilliantly. The Angels ran out 9 right-handed hitters against him. Didn't help.
5: No, it did not.
6: So Shotwell at 254, and he takes outside ball one. The umpire's Dan Merzel has the plate. Dan Bellino's at first. Mark Ripperger at second. And Shane Leibensparger is over at third. One ball, no strikes. Geloff well off the line over at third. And the pitch by Springs, a breaking ball outside, is 2-0.
5: They face just 3 over the minimum in those 7 innings of work. So Gage Jump, just absolutely brilliant in that game last night.
6: Well, he's undefeated in June.
5: Yep.
6: Now the 2-0 pitch, and Jeffrey throws, and that's taking a strike on the inside corner. So Neto walks, Shotwell batting, and the count 2-1, just getting started top of the first, game two of this four-game set. A little bit later tomorrow night, 7:05, then 1:05 on Sunday. Now the 2-0 instead of throw to first, and Neto is back. This play begins on this 19th of June. It's the Mariners on top of the A's by game and a half. The Rangers three back, the Astros back by four, and the Angels back by nine. Runner going, big jump, got a picked off. The throw by Kurtz, the tag by Wilson, out at second base. Beautifully done by the A's. Officially, the caught stealing 1-3-6, and that's out number one in the first. And Neto was just, he had no chance.
5: He's going first move there and dead to right.
6: Now the 2-1 to Shotwell. And ready, here's the delivery. And that's lifted to left. Soder's been going back. Has plenty of room. He's there about 30 feet from the track, and he makes the catch, two away. And Joe Adell coming up. Yeah, so big because Springs walks the leadoff hitter Neto, and then with Shotwell batting, he has count leverage with the count 2-1. But then the pickoff and the whole complexion of the inning changes. Joe Adell, 249.

0: No balls and two strikes. And the 0-2 delivery, and that is just outside 1-2. So the A's back by 1.5 over the Mariners. The Rangers 3 back. The Astros back by 4. And the Angels trail by 9. Approaching the halfway point. Here's the 1-2 pitch. And that's a little bit low. The Mariners blanked the Orioles last night behind Brian Wu, 3-0. And the Rangers were beaten by Minnesota 9-3, the Twins sweeping that three-game series. Here's the 2-2 pitch. Lifted down the right field line. That's going to be foul and out of play. And this homestand will conclude on Sunday. The A's are off on Monday. The majority of the ball club will be spending the day off in San Francisco. And the A's and the Giants commencing a three-game series Tuesday night. Adele checks up, and it's high. They appeal, and yes, on the appeal, they ring him up. So the Angels fail to score with the A's coming up in the bottom half.
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0: To the bottom of the first, after the Angels failed to score in the top half, and the first inning is brought to you by Golden State Lumber and Showrooms with the premier inventory across the Bay Area, Sacramento, and Stockton. And here's Geloff against Soriano, and the right-hander delivers a strike on the outside corner. This guy can be really tough.
8: Yeah, no kidding.
0: I mean, you detailed the numbers earlier during your lineup segment. He delivers, and Zach takes outside. I mean, incredibly, that the 0-2-4 ERA after his first six starts.
8: Yeah, one earned run, about 32 innings.
0: Ridiculous. Here's the 1-1 pitch to Zach Geloff. A ground ball gobbled up at third, right there to Denzer Guzman. Fires to first for the out, quickly one away. Kurtz is coming up. Schonewall is at first, and Oswald Peraza is at second. Zach Neto at short, Guzman over at third. Wade Meckler is in left. Jose Siri in center. Joe Adell in right. And Logan Ohapi behind the plate. Christian Moore is DHing for Kurt Suzuki. Longtime Athletics backstop, of course. First year as the Angels skipper, and here's Kurtz, and he takes outside 1-0. A's nothing, Angels nothing. Kurtz 291, 18 home runs, and 57 runs batted in. The 1-0 pitch, and that's bounced down the third baseline, foul. One ball and one strike. So seven hits.

0: It's in the bottom of the first last night. They had six consecutive. Soriano's 1-1 pitch, and it's on the way, and Nick takes a strike, 1-2. The most they had had in a first inning since they had eight against the Astros in September of 2019. The outfield deep, there's room in right center, infield to pull, and the pitch to Nick, and that just missed the inside corner. They's really have had Soriano's number, though, Johnny. Yes, just one win lifetime against the green and gold. Ready at the belt, the stretch position, the kick, here it is, and that just missed down. Fastball 95.
1: Yeah, a lot of that, I think, has been his command issues against them, right?
0: Yeah.
1: He's tightened that up.
0: He's a ground ball pitcher. As hard as he throws and as great as his stuff is, he's not a real big strikeout pitcher. He throws the 3-2, and Nick, and that's on the inside corner, ring him up, and Kurtz is going to challenge it.
2: The previous pitch was called a strike.
1: I thought it was low.
0: So a quick challenge by Kurtz. And the ruling is, Kurtz was right.
2: The pitch was a ball.
1: How many times have we said that?
0: And he's often right. Yeah. Right, Johnny?
2: Yeah, yep.
0: He doesn't miss too many.
1: Such a great eye. Amazing.
0: There's Langeliers at 276, 19 homers, 39 RBIs. We've detailed the Soriano story several times over the last couple of years. And Langeliers takes outside. He's from the Dominican Republic. He's had two Tommy John surgeries. A study of perseverance to be this good after what he's been through. One ball, no strikes. Langeliers waits, and the pitch to Shea is swung on and missed. He was 10-11 a year ago, and his ERA was 4.26. Here's the 1-1 pitch. Langeliers takes outside, 2-1. He was at one time taken in the Rule 5 draft by the Pirates, but the Pirates said, no, we're not going to keep him, and they offered him back to the Angels, and the Angels took him back.
1: They're happy they did.
0: For sure. Two balls, one strike, and Langeliers looks at one. That's on the inside corner, and now 2-2. He has the number one ground ball rate in the American League, which he also had last year. Now Shea calls time and steps out. Soderstrom is waiting on deck. The infield to pull, tons of room on the right side. Blue skies above the ballpark. And the 2-2 pitch on the outside corner, ring him up, and Shea knew it. Two away. And that'll bring up Soderstrom.
1: Sinker 96, tough pitch right there.
0: And during that stretch we talked about of dominance back in April for Soriano, he had a streak of 25 and two-thirds consecutive scoreless innings. So here's Soderstrom, left-handed hitter. Two out, Kurtz at first, bottom of the first, no score. The outfield is toward left. The infield slightly to pull. And the pitch to Tyler, and that misses. It's 1-0.
1: Also, I was going to say, he's also matured a lot. I think things used to get to him a little bit quicker. He would get down on himself and kind of have a tough outing through that. And I think he's matured a lot in the last few years.
0: You're right. It's one ball and no strikes. And Tyler takes just outside, 2-0. Tomorrow night, the 7:05 game also marks Jacob Wilson bobblehead night.
1: He's excited about it. I had a chance to talk to him today about
0: yeah.
1: it.
0: Now here's the 2-0 pitch, the delivery. Soriano's at the belt and swung on and missed. Fastball 98. Well, it's a great night. It's a thrilling thing for
1: really
0: a young
1: cool.
0: player.
1: Absolutely.
0: And also his family, and they're here. And the 2-1 pitch. And that's a line drive to right center for a base hit. Kurt takes a look. He's going to turn at second. He's going to third. And Soderstrom delivers a base hit. Second baseman going to his right. Peraza to the backhand side. Couldn't corral it. And with two out, the A's have runners at the corner.
1: It was a 94-mile-an-hour splitter. It didn't really break as much as Soriano wanted him to do. Then dip down. And nice job by Soderstrom.
0: And he's now a 5-for-16 lifetime against Soriano. Well, Langeliers is 7-for-15 with two home runs. Butler has two homers lifetime against him, and Jacob takes a strike on the inside corner. Wilson was 1-for-3 with a walk last night. And he checks in, batting .284. Bottom of the first, no score. And the pitch by Soriano, a little check swing dribbler down the first baseline, foul, and it's 0-2. About two-thirds of the infield now in the shade. Second baseman Peraza very much in the sunshine. And the 0-2 pitch to Wilson. He lays off. It's outside. And right field, certainly the sun field. And that's where Joe Adell is hanging out. Deep in the box, the wide open stance. Runners at first and third. And here's the 1-2 pitch. And that's a little dribbler up the middle, far to his left. Neto has it, full spin, throws to first for the out. Great play by the shortstop, Neto. It almost developed in slow motion. Little chopper right up the middle, and Neto goes far to his left and behind the bag at second. Spinning around, throws to first. And Wilson is out, and the A's are denied. And after one, the A's and the Angels, no score.
3: 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For our brightest minds, it's meeting a deadline. 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And on the sidelines of the biggest games. It's a direct line to our loved ones. 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There's a lot on the line. NV Energy. This is what we do.

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5: To the top of the second, there's no score. Oswald Peraza leads it off for the Angels against Jeffrey Springs. And the pitch by Springs, and that sinks low. It's 1-0. Good play by Neto to close out the bottom of the first and deny the A's the run on Wilson's bid for an infield single. Now, here's the 1-0 pitch to this right-handed hitter, and that's taken low at 2-0.
6: It worried me a little bit. It looked like Jacob kind of came down awkwardly on that first base bag. And
5: Or he might have been slow coming out of the box.
6: Maybe, yeah.
5: You surmised during the break. So now 2-0.
6: Because normally he'd beat that out.
5: Yeah. Christian Moore is on deck. And then Denzer Guzman. Bolte a step toward right center. Here's the delivery, and it's swung on and missed. Well, Jeffrey Springs, and yeah, he's gone 11 straight starts without a win, and during that time, his ERA is 6.79. Here's the 2-1 pitch, and that's swung out of miss. And yes, you have to play the cards you're dealt, and the cards that Springs was dealt meant that he started two of the six games he has played in Vegas.
6: That's a tough draw.
5: It's a tough draw. Here's the 2-2 pitch, ready, and a changeup is high. We mentioned this with Scott Emerson, Johnny, but just going through the minor league report from last night, the Vegas team playing at home against Round Rock, the final score was 26-13. 3-2 pitch is lifted, short center, going out from second base is McNeil, and Bolte from center is going to get there in short center. He makes the catch. The Aviators, 26 runs on 22 hits. Round Rock, 13 runs on 15 hits.
6: Yeah, you asked me to guess, and I said 17-15. You said not even close. Yeah, that's pretty crazy.
5: And here's Christian Moore coming up. And the pitch to Christian Moore, and he's a right-handed hitter. It takes inside 1-0. Christian Moore, second game in the big leagues this year, had good numbers in AAA.
6: You and I asked the question, like, how do you evaluate? How do you scout, right?
5: That's a great point. Like, here's the 1-0 pitch, and that's taken inside 2-0. Yeah, it's... And especially the hitters.
6: Yeah.
5: Because that... Vegas club, the AAA team, their team batting average is over 300. That's for the year.
6: Yeah.
5: Now, the 2-0, and that's inside, and three balls and no strike.
6: That's not a small sample size, right? That's talking about 74 games or so, whatever that is. That's amazing.
5: Now, the 3-0 pitch by Springs, and that's in for a strike. So it's 3-1. The Angels are batting in the second. Game two of this four-game set. Hands over the head. The lefty throws. Here it is, and it's foul back out of play. Cade Morris, who made one start for the A's earlier this year, got the start for Vegas last night. Five innings, seven hits, six runs, and he got the win. 3-2 delivery is swung on a foul tip. It's held by Langoliers. That's strike three. And Morris and the A's really have high hopes for him. And his record in AAA this year is 6-4, 4.83 ERA. And you would have to say that that's good. As odd as it seems to say that, or it sounds to say that, 4.83 is not bad.
6: No, not at all.
5: Fly ball left field, hit by Guzman, and coming on is Soderstrom. He's right there, and he makes the catch at one pitch. And Guzman is out. The Angels go down 1-2-3, and after 1.5, it's the A's and the Angels, no score.
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5: And along with Johnny Dosko and Chris Carey and Jenny Kavner and Chris Townsend and company, I'm Ken Korak. It's great to have you with us. Beautiful, bright sunshine in West Sacramento, bottom of the second. No score. Cortez, Butler, and Bolte against Jose Soriano. And the pitch sinks low, and it's 1-0. Lights are on, but a long ways from taking effect. 7:05 tomorrow, 1:05 on Sunday. And the A's and the Giants in San Francisco Tuesday night. Cortez pops it up mile high, third base side. Guzman for a look, drifting with it, and it's back in the crowd. One ball, one strike. A road trip to San Francisco and Anaheim. Three against the Giants, three against the Halos. And then the A's back home a week from Monday night to host the Dodgers, first of three night games.
6: Rare off day in the city, should be fun.
5: Off day in the city. Here's the 1-1 pitch, and that is a strike in the inside corner. Fastball 98 from Soriano.
6: There's some barking going on from the dugout. I think that's Potts saying something. Yeah, he's been tossed.
5: Yep, he has been tossed. Good call, Johnny.
6: First time this year, I think, for Potts.
5: Dan Merzell has booted the skipper from the premises. And Koss is going to get...
6: He is hot.
5: He'll get his money's worth right now.
6: Oh, for sure.
5: For sure.
6: Yes.
5: And Rizzo just kind of patiently letting the ace skipper have his say. And he's already been kicked out. And he will make the long walk down the left field line to the ace clubhouse, which sits beyond the left field fence here at Sutter Health Park.
6: He was ejected April 23 by Merzell. Kotz was.
5: Oh, so there's some history.
6: Yeah.
5: By the way, this second inning is brought to you by California Community Colleges. Well, there you go. There's
6: mystery.
5: Yeah.
6: I'm not sure what it was about, do you know? The Kotz was hot.
5: He was. I guess not real thrilled with a couple of pitches.
6: Yeah.
5: And the calls by Marzell. That is a long, lonely walk.
6: Yeah, it sure is.
5: So the counts 1-2 to Carlos Cortez with Butler on deck, and then Volpe, bottom of the second, no score. Darren Bush, the A's bench coach, will take the reins. Hitting room in right center, and the pitch to Carlos. He waves at one. Knuckle curve, down he goes. And that'll bring up Butler.
6: And the only ejection this year for athletics was Chris Cronin, if I'm not mistaken. I think that's the first time that Kotz has been tossed this year. Am I correct?
5: There you go. Yeah, Chris Cronin got kicked out.
6: Yep.
5: So Butler, 186, four homers, 19 RBIs. 10 for 31 in his last 10 games, and he swings and misses. He is 5 for 18 with two homers against Jose Soriano. And here's the delivery, and swung on a miss. And Soriano's day to pitch was last night, and they pushed him back one day. And his start was shortened to just 5 innings last time out against the Rays on Saturday night. He got nailed by a line drive off his chest. 98 miles an hour.
6: That's pretty scary.
5: And here's the 0-2 pitch. And Butler, it's a mile-high fly ball to left. That's peeling off into foul territory. And it's going to be the left fielder, Meckler, almost making the catch. The ball came back to him. Actually overran it slightly, and he couldn't make the play.
6: Yeah, much like we see down the right field lines, that ball kind of boomerang back, and he looked like got his webbing a little bit, but couldn't hold on.
5: It's just tough.
6: Yep.
5: And it's just not a lot of foul territory down there to navigate. 0-2 to Butler. Here it is. And it's swung on. That's drilled to right center, up the alley. Siri, a long run. He will turn and watch it fly. Line drive right center field. Home run for Lawrence Butler. And the A's get the jump on the Angels in the bottom of the second. 1-0 A's. And his third lifetime home run against Soriano. 412 feet. He gets maybe a little bit of a break on the ball hit down the line that Meckler didn't play.
6: Yeah, for sure. 105 off the bat.
5: So here's Bolte. And the pitch to Henry, and that's taken a strike. Just a note, though, the official score ruling that it was no play, so no error on Meckler.
6: That's a good ruling.
5: Tough chance down there. Here's the 0-1 pitch, and that's swung on and missed, 0-2. And looking at Meckler, we talked about this last night, playing for the Rivercats here. He played 155 games over the previous two seasons for the AAA ball club of the Giants. Yeah,
6: quite familiar with this place.
5: Yeah. 0-2 pitch, and that's just outside 1-2.
6: See the reaction to Soriano as soon as Butler made contact, he knew.
5: Here's the 1-2 pitch, and Volpe waits, a right-handed hitter, and it's on the way, and it's outside. Well, it's been a resurgent Lawrence Butler.
6: Certainly has.
5: It's a huge story for him and the ball club.
6: Yeah, 10 hits his last 32 at-bats.
5: Jeff McNeil is on deck. The A's lead 1-0. Henry Bolte, and he takes a little bit low. And the count 3-2. 5-0 A's last night. Here's the 3-2 pitch, and a little dribbler foul at third base side. That was the fifth shutout authored by the A's pitching staff this year. The last two were started by Gage Jump. At the belt, now the turn, and the lefty or the righty deals, and it's taken inside. Bolte walks. Second walk allowed by Soriano. You made a good point about the start that Soriano made against the Dodgers this year, Johnny.
6: Yeah. Six walks, right?
5: It's one of the weirdest lines
6: it really was.
5: That you'll ever read.
6: Never seen that before.
5: Five and a third, one hit, six runs, six walks, six strikeouts. Yeah, the pitch is a strike to Jeff McNeil.
6: We'll never see it again.
5: 235, three homers, 19 RBIs, 1-0 A's on Butler's home run. Bolte's at first, a threat to go. Long pause by Soriano, and the pitch to Jeff is high, and it's 1-1. It wasn't just that Gage Jump was good last night. He was dominant. Here's the 1-1 pitch, and that's lifted. This is playable. Short left center field. Neto, the shortstop's going out, drifting with it. He's there, and he makes the play. Two away. Only other, I guess, rookie left-handed starter I can think of in the American League that might be as good as Jump or comparable, although there are different types of pitchers, would be Messick. Parker Messick.
6: Yep, yeah, I knew you were going there.
5: Of Cleveland. And Gelof takes a strike on the inside corner.
6: Yeah, they're very different, but man, both great in their own right, right? It's, Parker Messick's having a fantastic year.
5: Gelof riding the 22-game hitting streak. Bolte is running. Soriano's in the stretch. He throws to second, the tag, and Bolte is out. So Soriano in the stretch, he was set at the belt, kept his composure, and with Bolte taking off for second base, then Soriano whirled around and fired to Peraza, the second baseman, on the bag, and that's how the bottom of the second comes to an end. After two, it's 1-0 A's.
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5: We played two on this Friday night on Juneteenth. It's 1-0 A's over the Angels. Top of the third, here's Johnny D.
6: Well, Springs has faced a minimum through two. He'll face Ohapi here. Ohapi, Meckler, and Siri in the third. Springs has struck out a couple. As Ohapi, a right-hand hitter, call time. now back into the right side of the batter's box, hitting 231. Three homers, 17 driven in. Springs out of a windup, and the left-hander's pitch is taken for a strike. On a first pitch fastball, 91, it's nothing and one. He's getting there running a Lawrence Butler homer for Law, his fifth of the year and his 20th RBI. Springs, the leg kick in the 0-1. That's taken low. Now one ball and one strike, a changeup from the left-hander. One run, two hits for the A's. No runs, no hits for the Angels. Springs from the far third base side of the rubber. There's a 1-1 pitch. That's taken high with a fastball. And it's two balls and one strike. And JT Ginn tomorrow, the starter yet for the Angels, is top of the third, is brought to you by NorCal Auto Group. 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Here's a 2-1 pitch. That's taken for a strike. Good pitch on the inside edge, little slider. And it's 2-2 on Ohapi, who is 2-for-14 against A's pitching this year. He has been a hot hitter of late. He has 11 hits in his last 26 at-bats. The 2-2 pitch, off speed. They appeal. Did he go? He did not, says the first base umpire, Dan Bellino. And it's three balls and two strikes. Third baseman Geloff, he's about 20 feet off, 20 feet behind the bag and 10 feet off the line. Here's the 3-2 pitch. Springs delivers. Little blooper into right center for a base hit. He's kind of muscled it into right center. It's the first hit for the Angels on the night. And that will bring up the left fielder, Wade Meckler. Meckler had a pinch hit single in the eighth inning of that game last night. One of only four hits for the Halos on the night. Again, for jump, seven innings, one hit, no runs, three walks, and he struck out seven, his career high. Meckler, he's at 292 overall with a couple of homers, 13 driven in, a left-handed batter. Geloff in on the grass at third as Springs delivers, and the fastball taken a little bit low, and it's one ball and no strikes. For Springs, again, that last start was against the Colorado Rockies. That was the game the A's lost 23-9. He allowed eight runs in four innings as the pitch that misses away. And it's 2-0 on Meckler. Career against the Angels, 2-3, 5.23. He's had four starts, 13 appearances total against the Halos. Last start here, August 17th. As the pitch, that's chased and missed on a slider, and it's 2-1. And then in that game, had a no decision, 4 2/3, 8 hits, and 5 runs. There's the 2-1 pitch. That's bounced on the first base line, but foul just outside first. And it's 2-2 on Meckler.
5: Yes, talking about the Angels and their pitching plans, like you said, TBA, Walbert Ureña would be on his fifth day tomorrow.
6: Yeah. I wonder why they would not announce that yet.
5: And then Detmers would be on his fifth day on Sunday.
6: Yeah, there's all that trade talk about Detmers. He's one of the big names that everybody's throwing around the trading deadline. 2-2 pitch. That swung on and missed. Down he goes. Got him on the slider. Third strikeout for Springs. One away, and that will bring up Jose Siri, the center fielder.
5: I still think there will be some pretty good pitchers available. And you made a good point last night about everybody's pretty much in it in the American League, at least in the wild card.
6: I mean,
5: it complicates things looking ahead to the deadline.
6: It does, because everybody can't be buyers. But you're right. I mean, it's so balanced as the pitch that's taken for a strike. Nothing in one as he squared him on and pulled away. Siri did. 288, three homers, 12 driven in. Joe Ryan, another one of the big names that's been thrown around the trading deadline. Right-hander for the Twins. 0-1 the count. 1-0 A's. We're in the top of the third as Springs delivers in the pitch. That swung on. A little pop-up in a shallow right. Getting a late start was Butler, but he's going to come in and make the catch for the out, and there are two away.
5: Well, Joe Ryan's a Bay Area kid.
6: Yes, he is. Born in San Francisco. So runner on first, two outs for Zach Neto. Neto walked and was picked off. It's a big pickoff in that first inning for Springs.
5: Well, what about the back pick last night in the seventh inning to finish Gage Jumps' evening?
6: That was huge.
5: Langoliers throw to first.
6: Yeah, up on Grissom. So here is Netto. Netto was 0 for 4 in the game last night. He lined down his last at bat. Good changeup. That swung on and missed. It's nothing and one. Netto is 2 for 20 against A's pitching this year. As Ohapi, hands on his knees, takes his lead, being held on by Kurtz. Big hole on the right side for Netto. Netto struck out 106 times this year. As the lefty delivers, that one swung on and missed. Another good changeup. And count quickly, nothing and two. Jeffrey Springs, the former Ray, at the belt, and the 0-2 pitch. Changeup misses outside. He tripled up on that changeup. It's now one ball and two strikes. I love when he gets confident in that changeup, and he'll throw it two, three, four times in a row. Well, he saw it comes down to that fastball command, right? One and two, the count. As Ohapi takes his lead, and the lefty delivers in the pitch. That's a fastball lifted foul right side out of play.
5: Thing is, Johnny, he's still a good pitcher who's had a tough streak.
6: For sure.
5: Tough stretch.
6: Yeah.
5: Because you look at his velocity, all the peripherals are still pretty good. And,
6: yep.
5: And you go back to last year, he's answered the bell for every start since he joined the A's.
6: Yeah, just trying to get off the snide and try to win a few in a row. The 1-2 pitch, fastball foul back to the screen.
5: If you ask the skipper, that means a lot.
6: It does. We saw from J.P. Sears those years, right?
5: For sure.
6: 1-2 the count on Netto. As Ohapi takes his lead. Second baseman McNeil just about straight up the middle as the pitch. That misses outside with a changeup. And it's 2-2 on Netto. Netto's 106 strikeouts, second in all of baseball. Kyle Schwarber struck out 112 times. Not what you want from your leadoff man. Ohapi, not a very big lead over there as Springs delivers in the pitch. Off speed of beauty. Swung on him. His good changeup, and it's his fourth strikeout. No runs. He had a man lever through 2.5. It's the A's 1 and the Angels nothing.
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6: Zach Geloff will lead things off for the Athletics. It'll be Geloff, Kurtz, and Langoliers as the A's are leading it 1-0. 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
5: What will their team look like on the 31st of July? The deadline is August 3rd.
6: Will Scoobel still be a Tiger? Here's the pitch to Geloff. That's taken low. One ball and no strikes.
5: He's pretty honest. He was quoted yesterday and saying that, you know, if we don't start doing something here, our ball club's going to look a whole lot different pretty soon.
6: He's right. 1-0 pitch. That misses inside, 2-0. Yeah, I can't believe that the Tigers are where they are. I wish would not have thought that. I mean, Tigers come into play today, 30-44. 9.5 back of the White Sox and Guardians. Pitches hit foul. Tied third. Count on Geloff now. 2 balls and 1 strike. Another good crowd on hand on this Friday night. Don't forget, tomorrow is Jacob Wilson bobblehead night. Hope to see you out here at the ballpark. Here's Soriano's 2-1 pitch. That's taken low with a splitter, and it's 3-1. Geloff riding that 22-game hitting streak. Guarding the line at third is Guzman. Angels wearing the red tops with the gray pants today. Here's the 3-1 pitch to Geloff. Is taken for a strike on the outside edge. That four-seamer at 97 miles an hour. It's now 3-2.
5: Tonight's Scoobel against the White Sox. 5 2/3, 7 hits, 3 runs, a walk, 8 strikeouts. Tigers beat the Sox 4-3. Big series for the Tigers.
6: For sure. Now 31-44. There's the 3-2 pitch from the right-hander. That's taken outside, ball four. So Geloff walks to lead off the third. And for Soriano, that's the third walk he has issued on the night. Here is Nick Kurtz.
5: Geloff is making incremental progress. He's not walking a lot, but it's certainly progress from the previous 2 years, Johnny.
6: Well, no question. You're tracking a 98-mile-an-hour fastball that misses away by not a whole lot. Kurtz walked in the first as the pitch from Soriano, a fastball that misses outside, 1 ball and no strike. 1-0 A's. We're in the bottom of the third here on this Friday night. A's come in a game and a half behind the Seattle Mariners, who are hosting the Orioles tonight. Well, they are not. Here's the pitch. That swung on a miss. The Mariners, pardon me, Orioles are playing the Dodgers. The Mariners. Where are the Mariners, buddy? Here's the pitch. That's taken for a strike. A high strike to Kurtz there. Mariners are hosting the Red Sox. The Red Sox lead 1-0. That game's in the top of the second inning. And that is Bryce Miller and Suarez in that one. Ranger Suarez. So 1-0 Red Sox, top of the second at T-Mobile. Here's the 1-2 pitch. That misses inside to Kurtz. And the count now is 2 balls and 2 strikes. Shea Langelier is the on-deck hitter. And he's trying to get back to 500 at 38-38. Center fielder Jose Siri shaded about 8 steps toward left center. Here's the 2-2 offering. Is swung on and missed. Fastball 97. So Soriano picks up his third strikeout. One away, and that will bring up Shea Langeliers. 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So here's Shea. Shea struck out looking in the first inning, 0 for 1. As Soriano at the belt and out of the plate in the pitch. That misses outside, but the first pitch slider. 1 ball and no strike.
5: Giants lost to the Marlins 4-3. 31-44.
6: Man. 13 games under. 1-0 pitch. That's taken low with a sinker, and it's now 2-0. Now Logan O'Hoppe out there to talk with Soriano, who's at 54 pitches on the night. Braves beat the Brewers 3-2. Braves are now 20 games over 500.
5: They traded for Joey Bart.
6: I saw that going back home. Yeah, and as far as the Guardians are concerned, and the Astros lead the Guardians 7-3 in Houston, but to lose Jose Ramirez and Gersonel Martinez, Chase DeLauder's out, he'll come back soon, but they've that loss on Ramirez, I mean, he hasn't been on the IL in a long time.
5: Really rough.
6: 2-0 the count on Langoliers. As Keloff is being held on by Shawnwell. Soriano delivers on the pitch. That swung on and missed on a knuckle curve there from the right-hander. It's now 2-1.
5: Well, the White Sox are playing without Murakami. He was off to a great start.
6: Have they been holding their own, though? I mean, they lost today, but they're still four games over 500. Didn't go into a slide at all. 2-1 pitch. That swung on and missed. Fastball 98. Now 2-2 on Langoliers. Tyler Soderstrom, the on-deck hitter. Rays go to 12 games over 500. They beat the Nationals 5-2. The Nationals have quite the offense going. One of the better offenses in baseball. Their pitching has struggled. 2-2 the count. Geloff takes his lead. Now the 2-2 pitch from the right-hander. That swung on. Fly ball in the right center field gap. Long way to go for Siri. And this ball's going to one off the wall. Into third base, the speedy Geloff. And he will come in and score. And the A's now lead it 2-0.
5: What a great job of hitting right there. Right center against a tough right-hander. 103.4 off the bat.
6: The double for Shea. He picks up RBI number 39. And for Langoliers, that is his 16th double of the year. Good approach, as you said, for Shea against Soriano. 2-0 Athletics. And here is Tyler Soderstrom, who singled in the first inning, a hard shot into right center as the pitch is swung. That's hit into left field. That's going to fall in for a base hit, getting a late start Shea. So he'll stop at third. She had to make sure that ball was going to fall in. So a second hit for Soderstrom. He's getting it going here against Soriano. So first and third, one out and one in. Here's Jacob Wilson.
5: Langoliers has become an extra base machine.
6: Really has.
5: 35. That's a tremendous figure.
6: Yeah, you're talking about before the All-Star break. I mean, well before the All-Star break. Impressive.
5: A catcher.
6: Yeah, you got to love the approach here against this great right-hander Soriano. The ace hitters are having, not trying to do too much. Here's Wilson, who was robbed by Neto in the first inning. As Soriano's pitch is chopped foul to the screen, it's nothing and one. Going one on Wilson. Wilson 1-for-4 in the series. Two runs, four hits for the A's. No runs, one hit for the Angels. As Soriano with the belt. And the 0-1 pitch. That's one. Line drive, base hit down the left field line. Langoliers will score. Soderstrom will get to third. And it's going to be a double for Wilson. And the A's lead 3-0. For Jacob, his 24th RBI of the year. And he picks up his 10th double.
5: He's just really smart, too, Johnny, because when he rounded first, he saw that Mechler was going to throw the ball in the direction of third base, which gave him the green light to go to second. Little thing, but little things can become big things.
6: It sure can. Good point. Here's Cortez, who struck out swinging in the second inning. Mike Maddox out there to talk to the right-hander Soriano, put his hand on the shoulder as he always does, right?
5: For like 100 years, every time he goes to the mound.
6: Every time. Clockwork, you know it's coming. Here's Cortez, the sixth man to bat in the inning. I mean, back-to-back-to-back hits off Soriano. The A's have five hits on the night. They lead 3-0. A chance to get greedy here. Cortez 0-for-1. He's hitting 281 on the year. The infield comes in, so Shawnwell, Peraza, Neto, and Guzman all in. As Soriano with the belt and delivers in the pitch. That misses high. One ball and no strikes. Cortez 3-for-14 against Angel pitching this year. As Wilson and Soderstrom take their leads, and the right-hander's pitch is a little chopper on the right side. Peraza has no play. He was going to come home. They just underhands to first in time. There are two away, but on the play, Soderstrom scores. Wilson to third, and the A's lead 4-0. Peraza, I mean, wisely knew he had no play to get Soderstrom. He just flipped it to first. Cortez picks up his 22nd RBI, and it's a 4-0 ball game. And here's Butler.
5: You make contact, good things happen.
6: Yeah, for sure. Butler homered in the second inning off Soriano over the right center field wall. As he delivers, and the breaking ball in there for a strike, it's nothing and one. Lawrence is fifth of the year, now 10 for his last 32. 190 overall. As Wilson creeps off third, Soriano's pitch, that swung on and missed on the split finger fastball. It's nothing and two. Ryan Christensen coaching at first. Bobby Crosby over there at third. Appreciate you joining us on this Friday night. Gorgeous night. As Wilson takes his lead from third, and the right-hander Soriano on the plate, the 0-2 pitch. That misses down with the splitter. One ball and two strikes. Long break for Jeffrey Springs. Here's the 1-2 pitch. That's taken inside. Close pitch. And the count on Lawrence now. Two balls and two strikes. In with the bag at third is Guzman, just a few feet off the line. As Soriano from the first base side of the rubber, he's at the belt. Now the 2-2 pitch. That's bounced toward the shortstop, charging a Neto. Glove it, throw across his body in time, and the inning is over. But the A's with three runs on three hits, a walk and one left, and we're through three complete. It's the A's 4 and the Angels nothing.
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6: We go to the top of the fourth. It's a 4-0 A's lead. 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As Nolan Schanuel will lead things off, it'll be Schanuel, Adele, and Peraza, 2, 3, and 4 to face the left-hander Jeffrey Springs. Now is a 4-0 lead. So left on left here. Schanuel holds the bat very high as Springs delivers, and the first pitch taken for a strike on the inside edge. First pitch fastball, and it's nothing and one. Springs just allowed a single and a walk. He struck out 4. He looked sharp. About ready to deliver his 50th pitch as the 0-1 breaking ball misses outside. One ball and one strike. Again, tomorrow, it'll be the third game of this 4-game set. A 7:05 start as the 1-1 is taken a little bit low. Didn't miss by a whole lot. 2-1 on Schanuel, hitting 252 on the year. He's not in the minor leagues all that long. He got to the big leagues very quickly after he was drafted. 2-1 the count. Here's the 2-1 pitch. That slider misses away, and it's now 3-1.
5: Florida Atlantic.
6: Yeah. They fast-tracked both Shotwell and Neto. Angels did. Here's the 3-1 pitch. That's hit foul left side of the screen.
5: The guy that they need to come through for them is Christian Moore.
6: They do.
5: The eighth pick in the draft.
6: Yeah. Yeah, his first call-up was yesterday. There's the 3-2 pitch to Shotwell. That swung on, popped up foul to our left and below us.
5: Yeah, this year, right? He did play for them last year.
6: Yeah.
5: This couple is a months.
6: 2026 debut. First call-up this year. Yep.
5: Yeah.
6: Yep. Nice playing, you know. I mean, he's the DH in the game today. Played left field last night. Normally a second baseman. Is that 3-2 pitch to Shotwell from Springs. That's taken outside, ball four. So that's the second walk issued by Springs. Leadoff man aboard here in the fourth. That'll bring up Joe Adell, the right fielder. Adell struck out swinging back in the first inning, 0 for 1. He's hitting .248 on the year. 10 homers, driven in 41 runs. Strong right-handed hitter. Kentucky native. Shotwell, small lead over there is the pitch. That misses outside of the first pitch. Changeup. One ball and no strikes on Joe Adell. 37 homers a year ago. 3-for-10 lifetime against Springs. There's a couple of homers against Jeffrey. Springs comes set. The 1-0 pitch. That misses outside with the changeup. And now Langelier's out there to talk to the left-hander. It's 2-0. Springs had one start in that 2020.

0: Joe Adell robbed 3 home runs in 1 game last year, which is it's just incredible to see. A 2-1 pitch, off speed, a beauty, swung on and missed. Good changeup from Springs, and it's now 2-2. One thing to rob a home run once, but twice, 3 times.
1: Torrey Hunter, who should know, said it was the best defensive game he'd ever seen.
0: Yeah. 2-2 pitch. That misses outside. You never saw Denzel Clark play center field, but no, seriously.
1: He might have been at that game last year.
0: Yeah.
1: He might have seen that.
0: Yeah.
1: Shonewell did.
0: Shonewell sure did. Yeah, Shonewell. Shonewell will never forget it. 3-2 the count on Joe Adell as the left-hander Springs comes set, and the payoff pitch is swung on and popped up. The first baseman, Nick Kurtz, looking into that blue sky, and he will make the catch on the infield grass, and there is one away. So one down to the fourth, and that will bring up Oswald Peraza, the second baseman. Hey, you had a great call on that, man. Great call on that Denzel Clark catch.
1: Yeah,
0: that was so much fun. I could not believe he made that catch. I don't think it's talked about enough, and Denzel just... he did so many things out there in center field to cover so much ground. Even like some of the plays that didn't get in the highlight reel, breaking ball down and in, one ball, no strikes. You said worth the price of admission alone, right?
1: You miss him when he's not out there. I mean, Bolte has been great.
0: He has.
1: But just watching Denzel play, you'd pay to watch him play.
0: For sure.
1: The play that was scary was the one here when he ran full out, 100 miles an hour, into the left center field fence.
0: Talk about running with reckless abandon. He just banged into that wall so hard. The 1-0 pitch, that swung on, drive to deep left center. Bolte going back, still going back, and this ball's going to hit the wall. Into third base goes Shonewell. They'll hold him there. It's a double for Peraza. So Peraza picks up the double, and now it's second and third with one out for Christian Moore.
1: And that was a good play by Bolte, laying back and playing the carom, played it perfectly.
0: So Peraza picks up the double, his second double of the series. He is 2-for-6. And here's Moore, who struck out swinging the second inning. Moore has struck out 4 times in his 5 plate appearances this series and this season. The second and third, one out. 4-0 A's. Breaking ball swung on. A fly ball to left center. Should be deep enough. Going back is Bolte. He'll make the catch. Tagging is Shonewell. He'll score. And it's now 4-1 Athletics. Holding at second base is Peraza. For Moore, his first RBI of the year. And that'll bring up Denzer Guzman, the third baseman. They'll celebrate America's 250th at the ballpark. We host the Marlins. Bring the whole family out for an unforgettable evening of high-energy baseball. And stick around after the final out for the spectacular post-game patriotic fireworks show. Lock in your 4th of July plans now at athletics.com/promotions. It'll be July 4th. 4-1 the score. The A's are leading it. Pitch to Guzman is taken high. 1 ball and no strikes. Peraza at second base. 4 runs, 5 hits for the A's, 1 run, 2 hits for the Angels. That's where we are, top of the 4th. Springs delivers, changeup, swung on and missed, good pitch. And it's 1-1, Guzman at 243.
1: We've had July 5th fireworks before, so
0: yep.
1: This is right on the date, right? On the 4th,
0: yep.
1: As you said.
0: Had July 3rd as well. Springs spins around, trying to keep Peraza close. The deal in the minor leagues, you have to have either a home game on July 3rd or July 4th, so they line it up. It always works out that way. 1-1 the count. Peraza from second, the runner bluffs, and the changeup swung on and missed. Another good straight change, and it's now 1-2.
1: Those dates are huge in the minor leagues.
0: Oh, for sure.
1: So big for the front offices, and you know, knowing you're going to have a big crowd, it's a big deal.
0: Big fireworks show tonight. Before that, 1-2 the count on Guzman. As Peraza takes his lead in the pitch, another changeup, and he checks to see just to get a piece of it. Tripled up on that changeup, and why not? Springs closing in on 70 pitches. The A's lead at 4-1 here in the 4th. Halos come in

0: 16 games under 500 at 30-46. But they've really struggled on the road. They're playing 333 baseball on the road, 13-26. 1-2 pitch, fastball lifted foul right side out of play. Remains at 1-2. Springs has only allowed the two hits, but he's worked into some deep counts, so his pitch count is up. Springs, the Floridian, looks in to get a sign as Peraza takes the lead from second. And the 1-2 pitch, off speed, line drive down the left field line, hooking foul in amongst the spectators. Remains at 1-2 on Guzman. And A's and Giants in San Francisco beginning Tuesday. Tuesday, Wednesday, Thursday, and then Thursday night, the A's will fly down to Southern California, take on the Angels in Anaheim Friday, Saturday, and Sunday, and then come back and take on the Dodgers here at Sutter Health Park next Monday, Tuesday, Wednesday. Runner goes. Great jump. It swung a drive to deep left field. Going back is the left fielder Soderstrom, and it is gone onto the clubhouse. Quite a blast from Guzman. I believe his first career home run. So it's a two-run homer for Guzman. It's a brand-new game. It's now 4-3. RBI 6-7 for the Angel rookie. And just like that, it's a 4-3 game. It was quite a shot.
1: Right down the middle, inner half.
0: Yep.
1: Opened the hips and drilled it, and Jeffrey knew it. The pitchers know it when they release a pitch like that.
0: Left-hander delivers in the pitch to Logan Ohapi. That misses, one ball and no strikes. Four runs, five hits for the A's. Three runs, three hits for the Angels. Here's the 1-0 pitch. That's taken inside. It's 2-0. 2-0 on Ohapi. Ohapi with a single in that third inning. Springs to the plate. The 2-0 pitch. That's popped up foul out of play.
1: You know, Johnny, I think we gave you a little wrong information. He hit two home runs last year at Guzman.
0: Okay. Yeah. That's all right. Third career home run, first this year. 433 feet, by the way. 104.3 off the bat. So, yeah, third career homer, first homer this year. 2-1 pitch taken outside, and it's now 3-1 on Ohapi.
1: I had forgotten that he had played 13 major league games
0: too.
1: A year ago.
0: Me too.
1: Fun.
0: I thought this was his first year. He is Ohapi, by the way, 12 for his last 27. The 3-1 pitch is foul back. Now 3-2. Good looking young player, though.
1: Well, he's top 10 prospect consensus for them, and he's still just a kid. San Pedro de Macorís in the Dominican Republic.
0: There's a lot of great players.
1: For years, they said it was that. That sound was the cradle of shortstops.
0: 3-2 pitch. That misses inside, ball four. Now the tying run at first base. So for Springs, that is the third walk he has issued on the night. And Scott Emerson, the pitching coach, is going to go out there and check on the left-hander. 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So Meckler will be the seventh man to bat in this fourth inning. I mean, Springs was cruising right along. He had four strikeouts in the first three innings, and he walked Schonewell, got Adele in that pop-up, then Peraza doubled. The sacrifice fly for Moore, and then that two-run homer by Guzman, 433 feet.
1: He's got action going in their pen.
0: Yeah. Meckler, who's hitting 288 on the year, a left-hand hitter, will stand up there. Ohapi takes his lead from first. And the pitch. That's taken low, and it's 1-0. Justin Sterner, the right-hander, is loosening up in the bullpen for the Athletics. Geloff, he's about 35 feet off the line. He went the bag. As Springs delivers, breaking balls, one line drive foul down the right field line. Count is one ball and one strike. Angels have begun contributions from Wade Mechler and Donovan Walton. 1-1 the count on Mechler. Ohapi keeping off that first base bag. 1-1 the count. Here's the pitch. That's taken outside, maybe. Now 2-1. So Springs, he's thrown 80 pitches, 44 strikes. Volte shaded several steps toward left center. As Springs to the plate and the pitch, that's taken high. And it's now 3-1. He's really struggling to command it right now. On-deck hitter is Jose Siri. Springs comes set. Now the 3-1 pitch. That misses high, ball four. Now that's first and second now with two outs. And here's Siri, who's the eighth man to bat in the inning. Let's see how much longer they stick with Springs.
1: Well, it's Aaron Bush talking with Scott Emerson.
0: So maybe they give him another hitter here. Runners on first and second. The third walk of the inning issued by Springs. His fourth walk overall. Siri has flied out to the right fielder Butler back in the third inning. Runners take their lead. Springs delivers, and the pitch is taken outside. A challenge from Langoliers. He thought it caught the outside edge. The
2: previous pitch was called a ball. The catcher has fouled.
0: We'll see if Langoliers wins another one, and he will not.
2: The pitch was a ball. The count is 1-0.
0: Just off the edge.
2: One remaining challenge.
0: So the A's have one remaining challenge. The count is 1-0 on Siri. And, you know, for Langoliers, that's not a bad challenge. You want to shift the momentum a little bit. There's the 1-0 pitch. That's a changeup for a strike. Good pitch. And it's now 1-1.
1: Some of those are tough because you could get the call or miss the call by a stitch.
0: So close. Mechler at first, Ohapi at second. A's leading at 4-3. As the 1-1 pitch from Spring swung on and missed. Another changeup from the left-hander. It's now 1-2. I come right back with that pitch. So 1-2 on Siri. Four walks, four strikeouts for Springs. We're in the top of the fourth. A's leading by a run. As Mechler and Ohapi take their leads from first and second. And the pitch, changeup, swung on, fly ball to left field, hit well. Going back, Soderstrom at the wall, and it is gone. A three-run homer for Siri. And the A's now trail 6-4. A nightmare fourth inning for Springs. For Siri's fourth home run of the year in RBIs, 13, 14, and 15. 444 feet, 109 off the bat. And Bushy's going out there and get the left-hander. The way we'll take a break. It's a six-run fourth inning for the Halos. Two outs in the fourth. Angels lead 6-4. We'll have more after this.
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0: Justin Sterner takes over here for the Athletics for Springs. He goes 3 2/3 and allows a total of 4 hits, 6 runs all earned. He ended up walking 4 and striking out 4. He can lose it or have nothing to do with it. He will not get his 4th win here tonight. And here is Zach Neto. Sterner, 36th appearance, 2-3, 3.18. Neto has walked and struck out as Sterner to the plate in the pitch. That's taken outside with the first pitch sweeper. It's 1 ball and no strikes. And things changed in a hurry. He's had that 4-0 lead. 6 runs for the Angels in the 4th. Sterner delivers in the pitch. That's swung on. Fly ball to left field. That's it well. Soderstrom going back at the wall. And this ball is gone. So Neto, with his 16th home run of the year, it's now 7-4 Angels. RBI number 35 for Neto. It's the 3rd home run of the inning for the Halos, and they have batted around,
1: making this ball club look small, or the ballpark look small, right?
0: Question. 401 feet, 101 off the bat, 7-4 Angels. And here's Shawnwell, who walked and scored in this inning. Left-handed hitter. Sterner to the plate in the pitch. That swung on and popped up. Giloff drifting over, going back, still going back. Now makes the catch in fair territory down the line. The inning is mercifully over, but 7 runs in the inning with the benefit of 4 hits, 3 home runs. There were 3 walks and nobody left, and we're through 3.5. It's the Halos 7 and the A's 4.
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0: Here is Bolte to lead things off against Soriano. Soriano pitching with the lead for the first time. As the first pitch in there for a strike, it's nothing and one. Bolte, McNeil, and Geloff, 8-9-1. Third baseman Guzman guarding the line. 0-1 pitch. That's taken low. 1 ball, 1 strike. 7 runs, 5 hits for the Angels. 4 runs on 5 hits for the A's. We're in the bottom of the 4th. As Soriano to the plate and the pitch. Bolte takes low, maybe. It's now 2 balls and 1 strike. Soriano Center fielder series shaded 5 steps toward right center. Here's the pitch. That's taken low. It's now 3-1. He's over 70 pitches now on the night. Volte 9 for his last 24. Right-handed hitter. It's a 3-1 pitch. That's taken for a strike at the knees, and Bolte's going to challenge. He thought that missed low.
2: The previous pitch was called a strike. The batter has challenged.
0: So Henry Bolte is going to challenge, and he is going to lose this challenge. Got the bottom of the zone.
2: The count is 3-2. The Athletics have lost the ability to challenge.
0: So the A's are out of challenges here in the fourth inning. 3-2 the count. As Soriano, the leg kick and the 3-2 pitch is swung on, hit in the right field for a base hit for Bolte. Going the other way once again. Man. Now Bolte singles to right, and that will bring up Jeff McNeil. Great piece of hitting by Bolte. McNeil popped up to the shortstop Neto in the second inning, 0-1. Guzman into the grass at third. For the A's, they now have 6 hits off Soriano. As Jose delivers and delivers outside with first pitch splitter, and it's 1-0. And these would be the kinds of situations that over the last few years would really get to Soriano. You get frustrated. There's the 1-0 pitch. That swung on and lifted to center field. Siri is under it, and he will make the catch, and there is one of them. Let's pause while we have a moment for station identification on the A's Cast and the A's Radio Network.
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0: With Ken Korak and Chris Townsend, Chris Carey, Jenny Kavnar, Shuni Babbitt, Steve Sachs, Johnny Dosko with you. Thanks so much for joining us here on this Friday night. It's 7-4. The Angels lead it. Here's Geloff. He has bounced out. He has walked and scored 0-1. His pitch swung on, foul back, top of the screen, 0-1. Riding that 22-game hitting streak. Extended the hitting streak a couple of days ago with that home run in the ninth inning. The A's would lose that game to the Pirates, but right-hander comes set. Now the 0-1 pitch. That's taken outside. Now 1-1 on Geloff.
1: Mitch Ferris is throwing in the bullpen.
0: Thank you for that, Ken. Appreciate that.
1: Johnny, Mitch left-hander.
0: Yep. 1-1 the count. Guarding the line at third is Guzman. As Soriano, the plate and the pitch. That's a little dribbler foul up that third baseline. It's 1-2 on Zach. Nick Kurtz, the on-deck hitter. Long way to go in this one. Bottom of the fourth, 7-4 Halos.
1: And make a little statement. Get one here, or you really feel like you're back in.
0: Sure. The Angels have had a tough run. Their last playoff appearance, 2014. 1-2 the count on Geloff, who is 1-4 in the series. Here's Soriano's pitch. That misses outside with a slider. Now 2-2.
1: Yeah, the A's have been 3 times since then.
0: Yep.
1: 18, 19, and 20.
0: Big hole on the right side for Geloff. As Bolte takes the lead and Jose Soriano with the belt. The right-hander's 2-2 pitch. That misses inside. 3-2. Four-seamer at 97. Soriano's gone all the way to Geloff as Bolte, who is now 10 for his last 25, 400 in that stretch, takes his lead. Soriano comes set. Now the 3-2 pitch. That is strike three called on the outside edge. Geloff wasn't too sure about it, but Soriano picks up the strikeout. That's his fourth of the night. 2 outs, and that will bring up Nick Kurtz, the first baseman.
1: I think Zach was thinking about a challenge there. It's a good thing he didn't. But he is with only 1 challenge left. You don't want to risk it.
0: Yeah, it caught that edge for sure.
1: Are these out of challenges?
0: A's are out of challenges.
1: Yeah, they are, yep. Right. Yeah.
0: So here's Kurtz. He has walked and struck out as Soriano delivers a fastball that misses low. One ball to no strike. 7-4 Angels. We're in the bottom of the fourth. Angels with a 7-run fourth inning. A's 1 in the second and 3 in the third. 1-0 pitch. Big swing and a miss from Nick, and it's now 1-1. Meanwhile, Red Sox still lead the Mariners. That game's in the top of the fifth. It's 1-0 Boston. The Mariners don't have a hit yet off Ranger Suarez. 1-1 pitch. That's fouled back to the screen. That four-seamer at 98 from Soriano. It's now 1-2. Twins lead the Diamondbacks 3-1. That game is in the top of the fifth inning. Dodgers lead the Orioles 3-0 in the top of the fourth. Sasaki pitching for L.A. Cubs beat the Blue Jays 16-2 today. Yankees beat the Reds 5-0. Here's the pitch, the 1-2. That misses outside. Two balls and two strikes. Rangers, they came back. They beat the Padres 9-7. They were down 5-0 in that game. So the Rangers now 36-39 on the year. 2-2 pitch to Kurtz. Swung on and missed, high fastball. Down he goes. So Soriano picks up the strikeout, and that's his fifth. No runs, one hit, one left. We're through four. It's the Angels 7 and the A's 4.
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0: 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Once again, here's Ken.
1: So the Halos come up, with Joe Adele leading it off, and then Peraza and Moore. Shadows covering the entire field, and Justin Sterner delivers, and the pitch is taken outside for ball one. Man, did this game turn around in a hurry.
0: No kidding.
1: 7-run fourth inning for the Halos. They have 5 hits for the game. The A's have 6. And Sterner delivers, and the pitch is swung on and missed. So 6 of the runs charged to Springs. He went 3 2/3. And the run charged to Sterner came in on the home run by Neto. So the 1-1 pitch, and that is a strike on the outside corner. And 1-2. 7:05 tomorrow, 1:05 on Sunday. Jacob Wilson bobblehead night tomorrow night. Here's the 1-2 pitch, and that misses outside in the count 2-2. And JT Ginn, and you've talked about him, Johnny, pitching tomorrow, number 5 in the American League in ERA today. Hey, he's had a great year.
0: He has, no question.
1: Here's the 2-2 pitch, and it's lifted foul out of play, right side. And based on the numbers, he's really been one of the toughest pitchers to hit in the league. His opponent's batting average is just over 200.
18: You have to start thinking that, you know, look, talk about the All-Star game, right? That'll be in the conversation. Yeah.
1: Here's the 2-2 pitch, the delivery, and that's taken outside, and now 3-2. I approached the subject of Hogan Harris a couple of weeks ago. Might be a long shot. So it's 3-2. The breeze picking up and blowing out toward left. And the 3-2 by Sterner, that's outside. So Joe Adell will lead off walk here in the fifth, and that'll bring up Oswald Peraza. Well, the A's with their fifth shutout last night. Remember, the first three came over the first, well, the second week for the A's on the road, their second road trip. And over 1 week of baseball while the A's were playing in New York against the Yankees and Mets. Now the pitch, and here's a line drive, base hit to left by Peraza. Adell goes to second, two on, nobody out. And right now, the A's are in danger of letting this game really spiral out of control.
18: Yeah, the wind is really picking up now.
1: And they're already down by three, and now the Angels here in the fifth inning have Adell at second and Peraza at first, and Christian Moore is coming up. Christian Moore is 0 for 1 with a sac fly. Right-handed hitter, University of Tennessee. He's thinking about a possible sacrifice. He's going to swing away, and the pitch taken for a strike at the knees, 0-1. Denzer Guzman is on deck for the Halos. Now Geloff even with a bag. Kurtz playing back over at first in the 0-1 pitch, and that is outside in the count 1-1. The Red Sox are leading the Mariners 1-0 in the fifth in Seattle. Now the 1-1 pitch. Outside, backhanded by Langelier, is 2-1. Nobody throwing in the A's bullpen. The Rangers and Padres, and that game has gone final with Texas in Arlington beating the Friars 9-7. There's the 2-1 pitch. Swung on and missed. Big cut by Christian Moore. And so the Rangers improved to 36-39. They break a little three-game losing streak, which came at the hands of the Twins. 2-2 delivery, and it swung on and missed. Gets it with a fastball, 94. More K's. Guzman is coming up. Denzer Guzman has flied out and homered. Logan O'Hoppe's on deck. The A's are down 7-4. Fifth inning. Five ball. Left center. Playable. Soto some racing in from left. Short left center losing his hat. And he makes the catch. And two away. That'll bring up O'Hoppe. Soderstrom has a habit of losing his hat quite a bit.
18: He does. But it works for him, though.
1: It does, yeah. Maybe it's just like deliberately like a quarter size too big. Jose Suarez is up throwing in the bullpen for the Athletics. Here's the pitch, and that's taken low. He's becoming kind of an everyday Jose.
18: Well, he's been great.
1: He's done a good job.
18: He has. He's given them length when they needed it.
1: And now here's the 1-0 pitch. Sterner delivers, and it's dribbled foul. He pitched in long relief a couple of days ago.
18: Yep. 2-2/3.
1: In the last game of the Pirates series.
18: Allowed the one run, absolutely.
1: Well, if you look at that game, it was Suarez and Medina who saved the A's bullpen.
18: Yep.
1: Two on, two out, and the 1-1 pitch. And that's lifted deep, left center field. Soderstrom back. He's at the track, right to the wall, and this one is gone, and the Halos have hit another long ball. A three-run shot. Logan O'Hoppe is fourth of the year, and it's 10-4 in favor of the Angels. 375 feet for the Angels catcher on a pitch that was, it might have been outside. He just kind of reached out and hooked it.
18: Yep.
1: Well, that's four long balls for the Angels tonight, and all in the last two innings. And the pitch is taken low by Wade Mecklen.
18: Yeah, 2 3-run shots.
1: Yeah. That really hurts. The Athletics had a 4-0 lead. Now the 1-0 pitch, and Sterner delivers in a check swing, and Mecklen goes around, and it's 1-1. And, you know, if you look at the Angels and you add Trout to their lineup, here's the 1-1 pitch with two out. Lifted down the left field line. That's peeling off right down the line, and it's going to get down. That's a fair ball. Meckler's around first. He's going to second with a double. So a slicing drive, and just inside the left field line by Mecklen. You know, the way the wind is blowing and the way this ballpark is playing now, Johnny, you can't assume that any ball is going to wind up foul.
18: Well, I'm with you. I thought that was going to slice foul for sure. That just did.
1: There's no slicing.
18: No.
1: I wish I had that.
18: In golf, I was thinking the same thing.
1: You know? So here's Siri, a right-handed hitter. And the pitch to Siri is strike. I was mentioning about Trout. Now, he was hurt on Wednesday, but the Halos, in their previous 24 games before last night, has scored 133 runs. Foul back out of play. So their offense actually was revved up pretty well. And they're leading 10-4 tonight. We're in the fifth. Mecklen at second. Siri batting. Siri homered in his last at bat. And here's Sterner out of the stretch, and the 0-2 pitch to Siri is bounced to third. Gimme ground, backing up, backhand Geloff across the diamond on one hop, intentionally, and dug out by Kurtz, and a good play by Geloff. But the Halos increase their lead, and halfway through our ballgame tonight, after 4.5, it's the Angels on top of the A's 10-4.
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2: Subs. Langoliers leads off for the A's. We go to the bottom of the fifth. All of a sudden, the A's have a huge mountain to climb here. They trail 10-4. Langoliers, Soderstrom, and Wilson against Soriano. And Soriano delivers, and Shea takes a strike. It's 0-1.
3: I would like to formally apologize to Feldy, David Feldman, because he was right. Dan Brazil has never kicked out Marcotza. It said, I saw it online, but it was wrong online.
2: Well, Feldman would know. Yep. Here's the pitch, and it's taken for a strike at the knees. So, and the count 0-2.
3: So, Feldy, I was wrong. My apologies.
2: I would go with Feldy like 100% of the time.
3: Oh, for sure. Come on.
2: You know, I know we've talked about this before, but he has a book on every home plate umpire who's, like, ever worked a game against the A's and their history and their record when they've been behind the plate.
3: Also, their GPAs, too.
2: Right. What was your GPA?
3: Oh, man, you don't want to know. It was not good.
2: Here's the pitch to Langoliers on the way, and it's taken low. It's two balls and two strikes.
3: I was around a 2-2. High school 2-3 or so, or 2-2, and then in college a 2-1. I was a C student.
2: You got through it, right?
3: Yeah. SATs were awful.
2: Here's the 2-2 pitch on the way. Foul back.
3: So check this out, Kenny. So I got a 7.30 on the SAT, and I took it again. I got a 7.10, and my sister scored more on her math than I did on my combined. That's embarrassing.
2: Well, you've lived to talk about it, and I'm impressed by that. Dribbler down the first baseline. Soriano just going to run to the bag with the baseball. So Soriano off the mound, feels the dribbler, and that is one unassisted.
3: One more on it. She asked me what I got, and I said, I got 7.30. She said, no, what did you get on the combined? And I said, that was the combined. It's terrible.
2: You have your diploma.
3: Yeah, I did. Got my degree.
2: You've been, like, too self-deprecating about your academic prowess, I think.
3: Well, I'm just honest about it.
2: So here's Soderstrom. He's 2-for-2. And the delivery by Soriano, and that's taken for a ball, and it's one ball and no strikes.
3: How about you as a gaucho? How'd you do?
2: My GPA for my time at Santa Barbara. Here's the check swing. Does anybody really care?
3: No one cares, but I care. I'm just talking.
2: A 3.01.
3: Not bad.
2: B, 3.01.
3: B, not bad.
2: Yeah. One ball, one strike. The outfield toward left, and the pitch by Soriano, and that's taken inside. Two balls and one strike. Here's the 2-1 pitch, and that's taken outside, 3-1. Jacob Wilson's on deck. Angels lead 10-4. 7 runs in the fourth, 3 runs in the fifth. The outfield is toward left, the infield to pull. And here's the pitch, and that's taken outside by Tyler. He walks. Well, the A's have been living with runners on base against Soriano tonight. The left-hander Ferris was up throwing in the bullpen earlier. It looks like he's up again for the Angels in their pen. And here's Wilson coming up. It's one of those games where the A's going to need somebody to hit a three-run homer to get back in this thing.
3: For sure.
2: Throw to first. Well, throw to the plate. The throw to the plate was not a throw to first.
3: No.
2: And that's a strike. No balls and one strike. Right-hander out of the stretch is at the belt. Jacob waits. The lead by Soderstrom and waved it on a breaking ball away. Well, the A's have had 10 base runners against Soriano. Working out of the stretch, and now time is called by Wilson as the wave is moving its way around the ballpark here in West Sacramento.
3: Yeah, I mean, he's walked four.
2: It's the last six hits.
3: Yeah.
2: The pitch to Jacob is bounced on the first baseline foul. A's have the solo shot by Butler that got them on the board in the second inning. They scored three more in the third. They were looking good. Behind Springs. 4-0 going to the fourth. Soriano working from the stretch. Short lead by Soderstrom. Wilson waits. And the right-hander ready. And here's his pitch. And Jacob, did he go? They appeal. And yes, they ring him up on a check swing on a pitch that was down. So Wilson K's, two out. And that'll bring up Carlos Cortez. Hope you can join us out here tomorrow. 7:05 baseball, game three of the series, and then 1:05 on Sunday. Remember, the Dodgers will be in here a week from Monday night. And that will take us to the month of July. The Dodgers, the last 2 days of June, and then July 1st.
3: Unreal.
2: On a Monday, Tuesday, and Wednesday. Crazy, right?
3: It really is.
2: Here's the 0-1 pitch, and the right-hander deals to Carlos, and Cortez takes outside, one ball, one strike. Carlos is dealing with an 0-for-18 right now. One ball, one strike. And with two out, here's the pitch, and it's hit down the right field line, hooking in the corner, right down the line, and it's going to be barely foul. Now a scramble on the berm there. Kids racing for that baseball. Now the 1-2 pitch to Cortez, a left-handed hitter. Here it is by Soriano, and a dribble out in front of the plate. Out to get it. It's bare hand by Ohapi. Fires the first for the out. So the A's are out in the fifth, and after five, the Angels lead the A's 10-4.
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2: 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So Suarez becomes the third Athletics pitcher to work tonight. 10 runs, 8 hits Angels, 4 runs, 6 hits A's. And the Halos come up with Neto leading it off. His walk, struck out, and homered. That's kind of his game right now. Hitting room in right center, Suarez, the former Angel, and the pitch is a breaking ball swung on and missed.
3: Yeah, you're right. All three results, right?
2: Yep. Red Sox lead the Mariners 1-0 in the sixth inning in Seattle. And again, the A's entering today a game and a half back. Did you see Brian Wu? This was really cool what Wu talked about after his great start for the Mariners yesterday against Baltimore. Now, the 0-1 pitch. The delivery to Neto is taken outside. Wu, who's from Alameda, and he was visited by cancer patients from the Seattle Children's Hospital last night. Now, here's the 1-1 pitch. Here it is by Suarez. Swung on him. Actually, it was the day before. They didn't visit him on the night he was pitching.
3: Yeah.
2: But on Wednesday, and about 24 or 25 of the kids at the Seattle Children's Hospital. Here's the 1-2 pitch on the way, and it's taken high. Delivered a couple of pairs of custom cleats to Brian Wu.
3: Oh, wow.
2: And they had painted them and colored them and designed them, and he was so moved by that. Now, the 2-2 pitch by Suarez to Zach Neto, and it's taken, that's down and in. 3 balls and 2 strikes. Actually, 3 pairs of custom cleats. And there was just the artwork and the painting on the cleats kind of just blew him away. And
3: sweet.
2: The fact that he had spent time with. Now, here's the 3-2 pitch, and it's on the way, and that's swung on a miss, and Neto is with two of those kids. Aged around 12 years old, Johnny.
3: Yeah.
2: Cancer patients. And he said it gave him such a great, as you can imagine, great perspective.
3: Mm-hmm. Yep.
2: And that things like that for him, as he said after he pitched yesterday, so important to keep him emotionally grounded and keep things in perspective.
3: That's heavy.
2: Yeah, here's the delivery now, and Schottenwell takes a strike on the outside corner. So that's one reason why he pitched so well.
3: Oh, man, did he ever, too.
2: Having things in perspective.
3: Yeah. That's pretty cool.
2: Yeah. Well, he's a great kid. Yeah, yeah. We've had the chance to get to know his parents a little bit.
3: Yep.
2: No balls in one strike. Hitting room in right center. Suarez at the belt. Lefty-on-lefty matchup and froze. And this pitch is taken outside in the count 1-1. And 7 innings of shutout baseball for Wu in his start for the Mariners yesterday.
3: Yeah, you see, Ranger Suarez right now has a no-hitter through 6 in Seattle. Red Sox left-hander.
2: Here's the 1-1 pitch, and that swung on foul back. We had the consecutive scoreless streak earlier this year.
3: Yeah.
2: He's one of the few players in baseball, Ranger Suarez, whose WAR is higher than Nick Kurtz's WAR.
3: You mean career WAR?
2: This year.
3: This year, okay.
2: Fangraphs WAR, just checking that yesterday, Kurtz was number 8 in baseball. Here's the 1-2 pitch, and it's driven to right field. Going back, Butler, he's at the track. He's right to the wall, and this one is gone. Amazing. Another long ball for the Halos, and they lead 11-4.
3: That's 5 homers.
2: Schottenwell hits it out into the bullpen of the A's and straightaway right. And that's his 5th homer of the year. And all this damage began in the 4th inning. And that'll bring up Joe Adell.
3: Yeah, pretty dumb question on my part. Ranger Suarez is 30 years old, and Kurtz is just starting his career, so obviously more career WAR. So that's interesting, though. This year he'd have a higher WAR pitcher than.
2: Well, he's had a phenomenal year.
3: Yeah, he has.
2: So Suarez, he's ready. He turns. He deals. The pitch is outside. Well, if you want to just kind of run down the list, Johnny, from Fangraphs, wins above replacement would be what they talk about with WAR. And it's a measure that a lot of people use to determine a player's value and effectiveness. Swung on foul back. Shohei Ohtani was number one. Bobby Witt Jr., Pete Crow Armstrong, Jacob Mizorowski, then Sanchez, Yordan Alvarez, James Wood of the Nationals, and Kurtz. One ball, one strike, and Adele takes inside two balls and one strike.
3: Yeah, I spent some time in the offseason trying to, if you try to figure out the formula for WAR, it's incredible. You got to go to MIT to figure it out. Like, it is beyond, I mean, of course.
2: It was not a question on that SAT you were talking about. Strike on the outside corner.
3: It was not. But you look at it is so confusing. And I look at Suarez, 2.96 ERA, 14 starts,
2: right.
3: 22 walks, 78 strikeouts. I don't know how his WAR could be higher than Kurtz's. I just don't really understand.
2: Here's the 2-2 pitch. It's on the way, and it's swung on and fouled straight back.
3: I'm never going to live that down with you on that SAT.
2: Listen, mine wasn't so great either. So, two balls and two strikes. Now, here's the delivery, and it's on the way, and that's taken inside. So, Kurtz, you know, based on fan graphs, and they have a WAR, which a lot of people look at and regard very highly, as does Baseball Reference. And the abbreviation would be BWAR,
3: right,
2: for the Baseball Reference WAR. Now, the 3-2 pitch, Suarez throws, and it's swung on and popped up. First base side, Kurtz might have a play. He's on the track. He's there drifting with it. It comes back, and he makes the catch.
3: See, Kurtz did not give up on that. He knows.
2: The thing about WAR is that a lot of people use it, and especially now with consideration for the Hall of Fame. Mm-hmm. But at least based on that one way of looking at things, he's the number four position player in baseball, Kurtz. Here's Peraza, and the pitch outside, one ball, no strikes. The 1-0 pitch, the wind is really blowing, howling out toward left field. Here's a ground ball left side, deep in the hole at short. Wilson's got it, guns to first. In time, great play by Wilson with that cannon of an arm as he went to his right to the hole. The Halos add on. We go to the bottom of the sixth. It's 11-4 Angels.
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3: Left-hander Mitch Ferris comes out of the bullpen to work for the Angels. We go to the bottom of the sixth. They lead the A's 11-4. 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With the premier inventory across the Bay Area, Sacramento, and Stockton. Butler leads off for the A's against Ferris, lefty on lefty. And then Bolte and McNeil. And the delivery is taken outside 1-0. Jose Soriano goes 5 innings, 6 hits, 4 runs. He walked 4, K'd 6. 13th appearance for Ferris, and the pitch foul back. For the A's tonight, Jeffrey Springs. He goes 3 2/3, 4 hits, 6 runs. He walked 4, K'd 4. Sterner inning in a third, 4 hits, 4 runs. And then Suarez allowed the Shawnewell home run in the top of this inning as Butler lines a base hit to left. Well, in a tough night for the A's, and Lawrence Butler stands out once again.

0: really one of the best shortstop arms in baseball. Yes. He's opened a lot of eyes with his arm this year.
1: Yes, for sure.
0: You talk to people and scouts, and they're amazed at the progress that he's made defensively. Henry takes high. Two balls and one strike. Here's the 2-1 delivery, and Henry swings and misses as part of the Juneteenth celebrations at historic Rickwood Field down in Birmingham. They had the annual East-West Classic today. Johnny? A tribute to the Negro Leagues. Here's the 2-2 pitch, and that's inside 3-2. And celebrating the memory of the Negro Leagues All-Star Games, which ran from 1933 through 1962. Now the 3-2 pitch, and that's low, and the A's have something going here. Sixth inning, two on, nobody out, and Jeff McNeil coming up, but they're going to hit for him with Muncy. So Max will come off the bench. You know, with Gelof doing so well, you can't take him out of the lineup. And we've seen Alika Williams come alive offensively. We know he's one of the better defenders in the game. And so it's been tough for Max to get some consistent playing time.
1: Yeah, it's taken away those at-bats for Max Muncy, but try to be ready.
0: Yeah.
1: Time for that chance.
2: Good crowd.
0: 9,687 tonight.
1: Nice.
0: But, you know, Mark Conte going with a hot hand.
1: Yep.
0: Can't blame him. His offense has been outstanding. So here's Max, 2-1, nobody out, and Muncy takes high 1-0. In the last 10 games, the A's are averaging over 7 runs a game, and they're averaging 3 homers a game. Here's the 1-0 pitch, and that swung out of his. Now, those games have been in Vegas and here, but still, you've got to perform. Gelof waiting on deck. They lead from first and second, and Muncy takes low, and now two balls and one strike. It was 4-0 A's. Halos got 7 in the fourth, 3 in the fifth, and 1 in the sixth. Here's the delivery to Max, and that's taken. That's inside, and the count 3 balls and 1 strike. Out of the stretch in the 3-1 pitch with nobody out. Here it is. And Muncy, a big cut and a miss. Foul tip, got a piece of it. And now it's 3-2.
1: Trying to begin an 11-7 game with the one swing of the bat. Big cut by Max there.
0: Yep. We had mentioned that game in Vegas in the Coast League last night. Won by Las Vegas over Round Rock, 26-13. The outfield deep toward left, infield to pull.
1: Well, that 39,
0: time is called.
1: Sorry, Kenny. 39 runs in one baseball game.
0: Brett Harris went 4-for-6 for Vegas. Home run, 6 RBIs. 3 balls, 2 strikes, and Muncy, it's a ground ball to short, double play ball. Flip to second, relay to first, Taylor made, 6-4-3. Butler to third, 2 away, Gelof coming up. And Tommy White, Tommy Tanks, teammate of Gage Jumps at LSU, coming off the IL, and he homered twice last night for Vegas, went 3-for-6, and he has 6 RBIs in the game.
1: He was impressive at spring camp, for sure.
0: He had a great camp. Here's the pitch to Gelof, taken for a ball. Remember that game, the second game the A's played in Vegas in the spring in March?
1: Yeah.
0: Now we get a challenge by Ohapi. It's like the Angels just couldn't get Tommy White out or Bolte.
3: The pitch was a ball. The count is 1-0. Los Angeles has one remaining challenge.
0: The narration by the plate umpire Dan Merzell.

0: Lawrence Butler is at third. The A's are down 11-4. We're in the bottom of the sixth, and Zach takes inside 2-0. Yeah, for sure the A's believe that Tommy White has a future with the big league club. 2-0. Lots of room on the right side of the infield, and Geloff takes the ball, 3-0. It's 22-game hitting streak, 365 during that time. Jason Giambi, 25 straight in 97. Tejada, 24 straight in 02. 3-0 pitch, in for a strike, and the A's record, Bill Lamar, 29 in a row, 1925. Here's the pitch to Zach. A broken bat loop into left field. That's going to get down for a hit. And the streak is alive. And scoring is Butler. It's now 11-5. And for Zach Geloff, he's hit in 23 consecutive games.
1: What a run for Geloff.
0: Chase Silseth is up and throwing in the bullpen for the Halos. 23 straight. I mean, that's real, man.
1: That's impressive. No question.
0: Is.
1: Man.
0: You think of all the years that the A's have been playing, 125 years of A's baseball. Kurt swings and misses. And all the great players and Hall of Famers who played for the Athletics, going back to the Jimmy Fox and Al Simmons days in Philly. Nobody's ever had a hitting streak as long as 30 games. Kurtz takes outside. The ball gets away. Going to second. Geloff with a slide, and he's out on the tag by Neto. Wow. So Geloff, as the ball kind of leaked back behind the catcher, Ohapi. A's are thinking about a challenge, and they won't. An acrobatic tag at second base for the final out of this bottom of the sixth inning. And after a six complete, it's 11-5 Angels.
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0: After 6, 11-5 Angels, 7th inning, here's Johnny D.
1: Christian Moore to lead things off against Jose Suarez. 11-5, the Angels lead it. As Jose delivers, the pitch misses outside, one ball and no strikes. 11 runs, 9 hits for the Angels, 5 runs and 8 hits for the A's. Max Muncy now playing third base, and Geloff moves from third base to second base. As the left-hander at the plate and the 1-0 pitch, that swung on and foul back. And Geloff could not believe it. He thought, and that's one of those situations, Geloff is a smart baseball player. I know he would like to have that back. There's no question about it, just because it's an 11-5 game.
0: You have Kurtz at the plate.
1: Yes. But he thought there was no way they would get him, and it took an acrobatic tag to get him. The 1-1 pitch, that swung on and missed, and it's 1-2. Christian Moore is 0 for 2 with a sacrifice fly. You were talking about all the great A's players that, you know, have not hit in, you know, 20 or more games straight. You know, how about all the just amazing players in baseball that haven't had hitting streaks of more than 20? There have been a ton of them. Here's the 1-2 pitch to Christian Moore from Suarez. That's fouled back to the screen. It's a rare. Hitting streaks are rare.
0: Yes, yeah. You get to 30, that's the high rent district.
1: Remember, Pete Rose had that 44-game hitting streak in 1978. Late Pete Rose made the comment about Gene Garber. He said, the guy's pitching me like it's the seventh game of the World Series, which is kind of ironic because Pete played every game like it was the seventh game of the World Series, right? Left-hander comes set on the 1-2 pitch to Christian Moore. That's taken outside with a changeup. It's now 2 balls and 2 strikes. Those comments didn't sit well with a lot of people. 2-2 on Moore. Moore is 1 for 6 in the series. He struck out 5 times. Did have that sacrifice fly in the 4th inning. As the left-hander comes set into the 2-2 pitch. That swung on and missed. High fastball. Down he goes. So Moore strikes out. 1 away. And that will bring up Denzel Guzman. Let's pause for station identification on A's Cast and the A's Radio Network.
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1: Here is Denzel Guzman, who was 1 for 3 of that 3-run homer in the 5th inning. Sorry, the 2-run homer, I should say, in the 4th. There's a bus bat bouncer to short on 2 ops. Up with it, Wilson fires first in time, and there are 2 away.
0: You know, Ray Fosse had a 23-game hitting streak when he was playing with Cleveland.
1: Okay.
0: Which was considered a great streak, especially for a catcher.
1: What year was that?
0: 1970.
1: Okay. So Geloff, a 23-game hitting streak now. A little drama in the 9th inning. He got it the other night.
0: Right.
1: In the 9th inning with that home run. Here's Ohapi, who's 2 for 2 with a walk. Ohapi, a 3-run homer in the 5th. As Suarez delivers in the pitch. That swung on. Hit up the middle and through for a base hit. So Ohapi picks up his 3rd hit. He's a hot hitter. He's 13 for his last 29 now. And that will bring up Wade Meckler, the left fielder. With Ken Korak and Chris Carey, Chris Townsend, Jenny Kabnar. Judy Babbitt and Steve Sachs, Johnny Dosco with you from Sutter Health Park. It's great to have you with us. Scott Barlow, the right-hander, loosening up in the bullpen for the Athletics as Shea Langelier is going out there to chat with the left-hander. But 56 games, think about that. That 56-game hitting streak by DiMaggio in 1941, you just can't imagine it would ever, with pitching being so specialized now, Kenny, I just can't see that ever being broken.
0: And especially with the pressure and the focus that you have to deal with.
1: No, yeah, it's crazy, right?
0: It is.
1: Social media, everything, so yeah, but, man, I mean, think about it. I mean, he's not even halfway to DiMaggio, right? You'd have to get to 28 to be halfway to Jolton Joe. Ohapi from first. Left on left. As Suarez comes setting out of the plate in the pitch. That's taken for a strike. And it's now nothing and one.
0: His offense is really good. They have a really good offense.
1: They do.
0: They have to pitch better. Everybody knows that.
1: It's just this ballpark, too. I don't know what it is. Left-hander comes set. And the 0-1 pitch. That swung on him. I'm not sure if teams come in here and maybe the visiting team maybe has an edge because they're coming into this ballpark. Maybe lose. I don't know. It's just a really strange phenomenon because the A's have such a great offensive core. As left-hander comes set, the 0-2 pitch to Meckler from Suarez. Jose delivers the 0-2. Waved at him. Missed. Down he goes on the slider. Great job by Suarez. Picks up his 3rd strikeout. No runs, hit a man left. We're through 6.5 innings of play. It's the Halos 11 and the A's 5.
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0: 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We go to the bottom of the seventh inning. A's are trailing 11-5. Nick Kurtz at the plate. Mitch Ferris worked that sixth inning, allowed a run. And what do we have here? A pitch timer violation on Ferris, so it's 1-0 on Nick. Haven't seen too many of those this year. So 1-0 on Kurtz, who has walked. Then he struck out swinging in the third, struck out swinging in the fourth. Here's the pitch. That's a fastball for a strike on the outside edge. A's are out of challenges. 1-1 on Nick.
1: Pitchers always feel like it's 1-0 when the count starts to Kurtz anyway.
0: Right. Here's the 1-1 pitch from Ferris. That's chased and missed on a cutter. And it's 1-2. Soriano, 5 innings, 6 hits, and 4 runs. All earned. He walked 4 and struck out 6. Trying to get his 9th win of the year. Good chance to be an all-star. 1-2 the count. Third baseman Guzman well off the line as Ferris to the plate. The 1-2 pitch, breaking ball down and away. 2 balls and 2 strikes. This bottom of the 7th brought to you by California Community Colleges. Well, the Mariners did get a hit, but the Red Sox got 4 in the 7th to lead Seattle 5-0. As the pitch misses, he checks his swing. Did he go? He did not, says Shane Leibensparger. Count is 3-2 on Kurtz. The left on left here. There's a 3-2 pitch. Is strike 3 called on the changeup? No. Ferris strikes out Kurtz, one away. That'll bring up Shea Langeliers, the catcher. For the Red Sox, they got a home run from Chad Durbin. And they lead the Mariners 5-0 at T-Mobile. That game's in the top of the 8th. Red Sox trying to win their 30th game of the year. As the pitch, that misses, 1 ball and no strikes. 11-5 Angels. We're in the bottom of the 7th. Langeliers has struck out, doubled, and bounced out in the 5th. Pitch is taken for a strike. 1-1 the count. Shea 4-for-18 against Angel pitching this year. The 1-1 pitch, that's a little dribbler foul toward the A's dugout third base side. It's 1-2. Wind not blowing quite as hard now. It was really howling earlier. 1-2 the count. Scott Barlow getting ready in that A's bullpen. Shade is 19th home run of the year in the first inning of that game last night. 1-2 pitch. That's strike 3 called on the inside edge. So Ferris picks up his second strikeout, 2 down, and that'll bring up Tyler Soderstrom.
1: Langeliers needs one more homer, of course, for 20. That would mean 4 straight years with at least 20 home runs for Langeliers.
0: I'll tell you, I was impressed with Langeliers was our guest the other night, Terry Steinbach. He's a great catcher himself. Pitch misses outside, 1-0. Soderstrom.
1: And he's just near, he's in his prime right now, Langeliers.
0: Certainly is. 27 years old, 1-0 pitch. Bender misses away, 2-0.
1: 4 straight seasons of 20 or more, and in the last 20 years with the A's, only Chris Davis has done that.
0: And he's doing it as a catcher.
1: Right.
0: Impressive. 2-0 the count, left on left. Soderstrom takes low, now 3-0. Soderstrom at 241 on the year. He was our pregame guest yesterday. Great to catch up with him, Turlock native. There's a 3-0 pitch from Ferris. That misses way outside, ball 4. So Soderstrom's on base for the 4th time tonight. A 2-out walk. Here's Jacob Wilson, the shortstop. Wilson 1-for-3, was robbed by Neto. Made a beautiful play up the middle. The shortstop did in the first inning to rob Wilson of a hit. He doubled in the third down the left field line, and he struck out swinging in the fifth. Jacob, 285. Three homers, 24 driven in. Here's Ferris to the plate. The pitch that swung on. Drive to left field. Hit well. Going back is Meckler at the wall, and it's 11-7.

0: 345 feet, and that was 99 off the bat. For Wilson, that's his fourth of the year, RBIs 24 and 25, and that's where he hits him down the left field line. It's now an 11-7 game. The A's right back in this ball game.
1: And he will do that. He will look for a fastball. He'll look for the ambush. He knows he can pull it.
0: Here's the pitch from Ferris. That misses, one ball and no strike.
1: He knows exactly what he's doing, and it's pull power for him. He's not going to hit home runs to right center. That's his zone right there.
0: It really is. 1-0 pitch. That's chased to miss. Colby Thomas, the hitter. One ball and one strike. Colby, right-handed hitter. 237, a couple homers, six driven in. As Ferris delivers, pitch to Colby, chop foul, past Bobby Crosby. And it's now 1-2 on Colby. And Cortez was 0-for-3. Colby is the 1-2 pitch. That's in the dirt now. Two balls and two strikes. 11 runs, 10 hits for the Angels. 7 runs, 9 hits for the A's. A's in striking distance now.
1: Seven home runs in the game.
0: 2-2 pitch. That's swung on and missed. It gets away from O'Hop. He'll have to throw to first and does. The strikeout completed, but two runs on the two-run homer from Wilson. Two runs, one hit, a walk, and nobody left. We're through seven complete. It's the Angels 11 in the A7.
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6: Michael Barabow with you here on A's Cast and the A's Radio Network. I'll take your phone calls after the game at 833-625-2278. And Johnny, the A's losing 11-7 as we head into the eighth inning here. And one thing that I've been talking about on A's Talk after the games is the fact that the Athletics are in this stretch right now with the Angels, who are the worst team in the division. Then you get them again next weekend. And then you have the Giants, who Giants came in here and took 2 out of 3, but still a team, in theory, you're better than. If now is not a time to create separation, then when will that time be? The A's still kind of teetering around that 500 mark, haven't quite got back over there since the rough stretch in May. So it's almost like, if it's not now, then when is it going
0: to
6: be?
0: Well, you just don't know. I mean, there's so much baseball to be played, right? 86 games after this one, right? So there's so much time. Whether they make their run now, they make it in July, they make it in August. The division is hovering around that 500 mark. So, yeah, I mean, you want to take advantage of these teams, Angels, Giants, and then the Angels. But you're right, they got to make a run here pretty soon.
6: Yeah, I mean, at some point or another, you're going to have to win 8 of 10, 10 of 15. But it's going to come at some point, just don't know when.
0: All right, thank you, Michael. And Michael will take your calls after the game on A's Talk. It's a great job there. 11-7 the score. The Angels have the lead. We go to the 8th. And once again, here's Ken.
1: And Barlow on the mound for the Athletics. Jose Siri leads off for the Halos. Scott Barlow delivers, and the pitch is taken for a strike on the outside corner. 35th appearance for Barlow. He's 2-0, a 6.25 ERA. The lights have taken full effect at the ballpark in West Sacramento on the banks of the Sacramento River. And Siri swings and misses. As they're hoping that history will repeat itself from 60 years ago today.
0: Talk to me.
1: This date, Johnny, in 1966.
0: I was an infant.
1: The A's were playing the Angels in Kansas City in a doubleheader, and the A's won both games on walk-offs. Here's the 0-2 pitch, and that's waved at a breaking ball outside Siri Gates. So the Kansas City A's beat the then California Angels. Both ends of a doubleheader, and they walk the Halos off in each game.
0: Unreal.
1: Yeah, so maybe with that home run by Jacob Wilson, the A's have a glimmer of hope here, like the door is ajar from one of those comebacks. So here's Neto, who's had a Neto night. And here's the delivery, and that's taken outside. Walk, strikeout, homer, strikeout.
0: Exactly.
1: The first game of that twin bill at Municipal Stadium in Kansas City, where Charlie O. the Mule used to kind of roam out beyond the right field fence. Here's the 1-0 pitch now, and that's a strike on the inside corner. Lou Krause fired a six-hit shutout, and the A's won the game on a Danny Cater RBI single in the bottom of the ninth inning. A's won it 1-0. Here's the 1-1 pitch, and that's swung out of miss. Now it's 1-2. In the nightcap, it was Campy Campaneris with a walk-off double in the 10th to give the A's a 3-2 win.
0: And who was calling the games for the A's in 66?
1: Monty Moore.
0: Was it Monty Moore in 66?
1: Not sure who else would have, who was joining Monty. Number 19, Campy Campaneris. Swung on and missed, and Neto case. Roy Steele would do the PA beginning in 68 when the A's moved west. So here's Shotwell. That's kind of cool, huh, Johnny?
0: Yeah.
1: These teams have a long history.
0: They really do.
1: Well, the Angels were born in 1961. The A's were born in 1901. So here's Shotwell, a left-handed hitter.
0: Angels played that Wrigley Field, L.A., right?
1: For 1 year. Shotwell, left-handed hitter, takes the strike, and it's 0-1. 11-7 Angels over the A's. Two out, nobody on, top of the eighth. And this ball is hit down the right field line. That's foul out of play. Shotwell has a home run tonight. It came in the sixth inning and just eluding the try of Butler in right field and landing in the A's bullpen. 9,687 tonight. Not quite a sellout, but good crowd on this Friday night. Bolte shaded toward left center. Scott Barlow working from the stretch. And here's the 0-2 pitch to Shotwell, and that just missed outside. Halos have action in their bullpen. Now, the 1-2 pitch. Butler straight up and right, the infield to pull. And this is a ground ball right to short. Gobbled up. Wilson is there. Fires to first for the out. The inning is over. We go to the bottom of the eighth. The A's are down 4. It's 11-7 Angels.
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1: 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Here's Butler against Silseth. And the pitch, and that's taken a fastball high. Silseth has had a great year for the Angels. He has a 1.71 ERA. He's making his 33rd appearance. He's allowed just 15 hits, and the pitch is taken for a strike by Lawrence. It's one ball and one strike. He has a good splitter, and Kurt Suzuki feels comfortable using Silseth in big spots against left-handed hitters because of that splitter. 1-1 pitch, and Lawrence takes a strike in the outside corner. One ball and two strikes. One thing we should mention, and it's an ongoing thing, of course, that we've talked about, would be the consecutive errorless streak at shortstop for Jacob Wilson.
0: Yeah, we don't talk about it enough, for sure.
1: Yeah. Here's the 1-2 pitch and the delivery, and that's inside. If he gets through tonight, it would mark 86 consecutive errorless games at short.
0: It's remarkable.
1: It's a phenomenal number.
0: It is, yeah.
1: Butler waits, and now the 2-2, and that's low. It's the longest streak by a shortstop in the big league since Carlos Correa had 90 straight for the Astros in a streak that began in 2019 and ended in 20. Now, the 3-2 delivery. Butler waits. Silseth turns. Here's the pitch, and it's taken outside. Missed with a fastball. So Lawrence walks. Leadoff man is on. The A's are down 4. Henry Bolte is coming up.
0: And in this game, you had Soderstrom on base 4 times. Bolte's been on base 3 times. Butler 3 times. You had a lot of traffic.
1: Yeah, Bolte's walked, singled, and walked. He's down 4. Muncy on deck. Silseth working from the stretch. Butler leads at first, and the pitch. And a big cut, foul back by Bolte. Which long ago, Wilson obliterated the previous Athletics record for consecutive errorless games at short, which was set by Mike Bordick at 59 back in 93. The 0-1 pitch, and Bolte takes a strike. And Mike was a great defensive shortstop. Outstanding.
0: He was.
1: For the A's and also for the Orioles. Hitting room in left center, infield to pull. Back of the bag and close to the line at third is Guzman. Butler leads, draws a throw, diving back. You don't want to get picked up right now. Right-hander out of the stretch. Bolte waits on an 0-2 pitch, and it's taken inside. Missed with a fastball, 96. Silseth is one of those guys who couldn't find any traction as a starting pitcher. But he's found a home in the Angels' pen. Here's the 1-2 pitch, ready, on the way, and it's swung on a fly ball, well hit to left center. Siri going back in the alley, has the play, nearing the track, about 10 feet from the track, and the center fielder makes the catch. Bolte is out, Muncy coming up. Chase Silseth played for Nick Garitano at the College of Southern Nevada. And Nick recently was named as the head baseball coach at UNLV. They'll be great partners, I think, with the A's. You could walk to the between the two stadiums. Here is Muncy, a right-handed hitter, and it's on the way, and that's a drive. This is deep into center. Siri back. Siri at the track to the wall. He'll watch it fly. And now the A's are down by two. Center field home run by Muncy. Angels 11, A's 9. Home run derby in West Sacramento on this Friday night. 426 feet. The fourth of the year for Max. And here's Geloff. And the delivery now. And Zach takes high. One ball, no strikes. Are we still in Vegas or are we in Sacramento?
0: Yeah, eight home runs between the two clubs.
1: Now, the 1-0 delivery. Here it is. Geloff waits and takes a strike. Geloff, if he can get on base, and of course, Nick Kurtz is the tying run. It's not a pleasant thought for Mr. Suzuki in the Angels dugout. 1-1 pitch is a pop fly. Right center, shallow. Siri is coming on. Center fielder is there, and he makes the catch. So that's out number two. We're in the bottom of the eighth. It's 11-9. No, Muncy and Wilson and Butler have homered for the green and gold. The pitch, and Nick Kurtz takes a strike in the outside corner from Silsef. Nick has walked and struck out three times, so he's 0 for 3. Three Ks and a walk. Silsef fires in the 0-1 pitch to Kurtz. Big cut and a miss. Now it's 0-2. Now Nick calls time, steps out, the outfield deep, no doubles, lots of room in right center, the infield to pull. Guzman well off the line at third, the 0-2 pitch is low. One ball and two strikes. This has been a weird game. The A's scored the game's first four runs. The Angels scored the next 11, and the A's have scored the last five. Here's the 1-2 pitch. Kurtz waits, it's on the way, and that's low and outside. 2-2.
0: We've had 20 runs and 20 hits between the two clubs. And
1: the Angels scored the runs in the middle.
0: Yep.
1: 11-9 Halos. Two out, bottom of the eighth. The pitch by Silsef. The right-hander throws. It's swung on, lifted, foul, left side, out of play. People watch Kurtz's at-bat so intently that they ooh and ah thinking about a possible home run when he hits one that's like 50 feet
0: back. Absolutely.
1: Foul.
0: You do not go to the concession stand when he's at the plate.
1: Here's the 1-1, or the 2-2 pitch to Nick, and he swings and misses, loses his helmet, down he goes, and you can sense the frustration from the big man tonight. But the A's creep closer on Muncy's home run, and after eight, the Angels lead the A's 11-9.
10: 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Got road rash?
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1: We go to the ninth. The big right-hander Elvis Alvarado comes out of the A's bullpen. It's 11-9 Angels. In a battle of long balls this evening. And Alvarado will face Joe Adell. 11 runs, 10 hits Angels. 9 runs, 10 hits A's. 8 home runs combined. Adell, a right-handed hitter. Elvis delivers, and the pitch is strike on the outside corner. Elvis was in the game on Tuesday night. And Brandon Lau hit one, turned out to be the game-winning home run for the Pirates. The 0-1 pitch, Elvis throws, and it's a swing and a ground ball to third, giving ground up with it. Muncy fires it across for the out, one away. That'll bring up Oswald Peraza. Top of the ninth inning is brought to you by California Community Colleges. The A's will have Langeliers, Soderstrom, and Wilson in the bottom of the inning, down two. Oswald Peraza, the former Yankee, a right-handed hitter. Elvis turns. Here's the pitch. Around to bunt, taking a strike in the outside corner with a breaking ball. The Astros beat Cleveland 9-3 tonight. So the Astros are now 36-41. Outside for a ball. They were four back when the day began. Kansas City over the Cardinals 6-5. Seth Lugo got the win. Jack Caglione hit a home run for KC. The Rockies over the Pirates 4-3. Two runs in the bottom of the eighth. 1-1 pitch, and that's high 2-1. Minnesota and Arizona. It's 6-5 Diamondbacks in the bottom of the eighth. Here's the 2-1 pitch. And Elvis throws to Peraza. And Peraza, it's a ground ball and pass to diving Kurtz down the right field line. Peraza's turning at first, puts on the brakes. Quick fielding by Butler, racing toward the line. He plays it back. And so Peraza with a base hit down the right field line. Good effort diving toward the line by Kurtz. One out, one on. Christian Moore is coming up. The Mariners in their ball game are trailing the Red Sox 6-0 in the bottom of the ninth. One ball, no strikes to Christian Moore. Now the Mariners have scored. They've scored twice in the ninth, still batting. They trail the Red Sox 6-2. One ball, no strikes to Moore. Runner goes, big jump, foul back. One ball, one strike. The Dodgers in Baltimore. Dodgers and Orioles are tied up 3-3 in L.A. in the seventh inning. Gunnar Henderson and Pete Alonso have homered for the Orioles. Here it's 11-9 Angels. One ball, one strike, and the pitch. Cut and a miss by Christian Moore, and it's 1-2. This afternoon at Wrigley, the Cubs pounded Toronto 16-2. Carson Kelly hit a grand slam as part of a 7-run bottom of the first for the Cubs.
19: Tough Gausman, right?
1: Yeah, Gausman He was out early. Here's the throw to first, not in time. Tigers over the White Sox 4-3. No decision for Skubal. 5-0 the Yankees over the Reds. Cam Schlittler is 8-3, and he leads the American League in ERA. One ball, two strikes, runner going, and the pitch swung on a miss. Throw by Langeliers on a hop and the tag, and in time at second base. That's a strike him out, throw him out, double play. Geloff took the throw, 2-4 in the play at second. The Halos are thinking about a challenge.
0: Yep, they're challenging this.
1: Yep.
19: Los Angeles is challenging the out call at second base. The previous play is under review.
1: Well, there was one out on the play. On the strikeout at the plate on Moore. The question is, safe or out at second?
0: It's really close, Kenny. I just can't tell when he got that. Put that glove down.
1: Well, the A's are hoping for the call stands, right, Johnny?
0: Yep.
1: I think it's going to be call stands.
0: Yep.
1: Now, I'm wrong about 92% of the time. The Rays beat the Nationals 5-2. Griffin Jacks got the win. The Marlins knock off the Giants 4-3. Although Rafael Devers hit his 11th home run. Here it's 11-9. The A's are trailing. If this call holds up, the inning will be over. Atlanta knocked off Milwaukee 3-2. And the Rangers over the Padres 9-7. Wyatt Langford homered for Texas. And Jacob DeGrom with win number 6. The A's are down by 2 runs. Well, it's either the last out of the inning or a stolen base at second. And they're taking their time in New York. And again, the A's will have Langeliers leading off in the bottom of the inning. And trying to complete a tremendous comeback as after 3 innings, the A's led 4-0. Then all of a sudden, they were trailing 11-4.
19: After review, the ruling on the field stands. The runner is
1: out.
0: It's like you said.
1: We go to the bottom of the ninth. 11-9 Angels.
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1: Sam Bachman, a one-time Angels number one pick out of Miami of Ohio, comes out of the bullpen. Bottom of the ninth inning. Halos lead 11-9. If there ever was a topsy-turvy game, this is it. Langeliers leads off. 11 hits Angels, 10 hits A's. And the pitch to Shea is a fly ball popped in a short right center. Siri, the center fielder, is coming on. He's right there, one pitch and one away. The bottom of the ninth inning is brought to you by Pacific Drafting and Design, your trusted partner for professional drafting, design, and permit services in Sacramento and the surrounding areas. Here is Soderstrom, been on base all four times, two singles and two walks, trying to get on base. All you hope for right now is the shot with the tying run coming up.
0: Yep.
1: Right-hander at the belt froze, and Tyler takes inside 1-0. Hard thrower, Sam Bachman. Wilson's on deck. Jacob owns a home run tonight, and Tyler takes a strike in the outside corner early tonight. His skipper, Mark Kotze, was ejected. The outfield deep. Hitting room in right center, and the delivery. And Tyler, line drive, base hit left center field. Over to get it, Siri near the track, and Soto's been turning at first. He's going to motor to second with a stand-up double. Even with the outfielders as deep as they were, that ball was hit so hard that it carried almost to the edge of the warning track. That's a two-base hit, and now the A's have their shot with the tying run at the plate, and it's Jacob Wilson.
0: He's been so good at going the other way of late. That's his 20th double of the year.
1: He's having a great year. I don't care what his average is.
0: Absolutely.
1: So here's Jacob. 11-9 Angels, and Wilson takes outside 1-0. Jonah Heim is on deck, and he would bat for Colby Thomas. That's in the DH spot, which originally was occupied by Carlos Cortez. The tied run is up. A's down two, bottom of the ninth. Bachman delivers, and Jacob takes a strike on the inside corner. Didn't like it. That was a breaking ball. But the A's are out of challenge.
0: Yeah, you'd like to have that up their challenge.
1: For sure. And here's the 1-1 pitch, and foul back, big cut. Guzman almost right on top of the bag over at third. Shallow and right, and shaded toward the line is Joe Adell. And Siri is shallow and center, and he's about three steps toward right center. Out of the stretch, Wilson waits. And here's the 1-2 pitch, and a little tapper to short. Soders was going to third. Neto charging, throws to first for the out. Two away. And Jonah Heim is coming up.
0: Well, we know Heim as the player for the dramatic. Remember when he hit that home run to tie it up in the 10th inning of that game in Vegas?
1: That was the pop fly to second base that he hit that went over the wall. And right.
0: Right-handed, over the right field wall.
1: Yeah, that was last Monday night. The game the A's lost 15-14.
0: Yeah.
1: Meeting at the mound. And Logan Ohapi going out to talk to his right-hander, maybe just to reinforce the scouting report on Jonah Heim, who's been hot. He'll bat left-handed against Bachman. Runner at third, two out, bottom of the ninth, 11-9 Angels. And Jonah climbs back in, deep in the box, and open stance. Switch hitter batting left. And the pitch to him, and that's taken low, and it's 1-0. Lawrence Butler, who's homered tonight, and is also singled, is on deck, waiting for a shot. Two out, A's down two, runner at third. Heim swings and misses, big cut, and the count 1-1 on a fastball 99 from Bachman. Now Jonah calls time and steps out. He has five home runs. He has 14 runs batted in. And he's batting 253. Now the infield to pull. At the stretch in the 1-1 pitch. And that darts inside. It's 2-1. Bachman has one career save. He does not have a save this year. Working from the belt, And the 2-1 pitch is driven to right, way back. If it's fair, it's gone. The A's have tied it up, and Haim has done it again. Lightning strikes again in the person of Jonah Haim to keep the A's alive. 11-11 in the ninth.
0: Unbelievable. And Haim is fired up right now.
1: Well, you would mention the home run in Vegas. That game turned out to be 15-14. This one is 11-11 in the ninth. Two away. And over the A's bullpen, hitting up on the berm in right field. And Lawrence Butler takes outside 1-0.
0: What a comeback for the green and gold. Down 11-4 in this game. And Jonah Haim, a flair for the dramatic indeed.
1: And the pitch by Bachman. And that is high, 2-0. A challenge by Ohapi.
19: Ball. The catcher has challenged.
1: What an acquisition Jonah Haim has been for the A's.
19: The pitch was a strike. The count is 1-1.
1: Remember, the A's picked him
19: up
1: from Atlanta.
19: Has one remaining count.
1: One ball, one strike. Butler waits. It's 11-11. And the pitch to Lawrence is swung on and missed. Big cut. Now it's 1-2. Right-hander out of the stretch. And here's the 1-2 pitch. It's outside. The A's have scored the game's last 7 runs.
0: The Angels had
1: scored 11 unanswered beginning in the fourth inning, after the A's had scored the game's first 4 runs. 2 balls, 2 strikes. Butler waits. Here it is. It's outside. Henry Bolte is on deck. Fans on their feet. They have gotten more than their money's worth tonight.
0: Yes, they have.
1: What a night. Sam Bachman delivers. Swung on, hit foul, right side out of play. He drilled it, but it's foul. It's headed for the river, but it's foul.
0: This place will absolutely explode if Butler hits it out of the river.
1: Tie ball game, bottom of the ninth. Butler waits, a left-handed hitter. Bachman throws, it swung on, sprayed foul the other way. Most of the fans are standing now.
0: Oh, yeah.
1: Angels are in disbelief in their dugout.

0: And for the out. Well, turn things over to 10th inning, Johnny. It's after 9. It's the A's 11 and the Angels 11.
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0: Yeah, Langlers, it's a high fly ball left center field and deep. Pereira back at the track, right to the wall, and it's gone!
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0: We played 9 innings, and we ain't seen nothing yet. Sam Bachman allows a 2-run home run to Heim, who was taking care of business there.
6: Here we go.
0: It's 11-11. To the 10th, here's Johnny.
6: All right, Christian Moore, the courtesy runner. Denzer Guzman is the hitter. BTO references, pitch is taken inside. 1-0, 11-11, the score in the top of the 10th inning.
0: I apologize.
6: Oh, all good. Yeah, I respect it.
0: It's 11-11.
6: Great. Muncie guarding the line at third. Guzman 1-for-4 as the right-hander Alvarado delivers in the pitch. That's chopped foul to the screen. 1-1. 11 runs, 12 hits for the A's. 11 runs, 11 hits for the Angels. Jonah Heim, who was one of the heroes in that, they did lose 15-14, but he tied it up, but he did it right-handed in Vegas. This time he does it left-handed as the right-hander comes set. Now the 1-1 pitch taken inside. Now 2-1 on Denzer Guzman. A's were down 11-4. Scored 1 in the 6th, 2 in the 7th, 2 in the 8th, 2 in the 9th to tie it at 11.
0: 9 home runs, right?
6: Wow. More from second as Elvis to the plate. 2-1 pitch. That swung on. Fly ball to center field. Moving back forward is Bolte. He's under it now. Near the track, he'll make the catch. Tagging is Moore, and he'll get to third. Guzman, fly ball deep enough to get Moore to third base. That'll bring him Logan Ohapi, who is 3-for-3 with a walk. He had that 3-run homer in the 5th inning. If you're the visiting team, you have to get a run. And the infield is in. Moore at third base. The hitter, Logan Ohapi, as Elvis set at his chest. And the right-hander delivers in the pitch. That swung. A little chopper up along third, fielded by Muncy. Throws home and they get it. Nice job by Muncy. Made the play on the second off. Goes 5-2 on the fielder. That's huge. A little chopper up along third. It was contact zone, go zone, and Moore was coming, and they get him easily at the plate. So 5-2 on the putout. Ohapi safe at first. There are two away.
0: Not an easy play.
6: No. Muncy made the play on the second op on the run as now Scott Emerson going out there to chat with Elvis. I mean, it's huge. The Angels come up empty in this half of the 10th. The A's would be in great shape.
0: And Muncy had to reach slightly to his left to feel that chopper and then throw across his body. Yep. But he did it calmly, and that's the key.
6: Donovan Walton, we referenced earlier, he's going to pinch run for Ohapi.
0: They just have Butler. He'll be the Manfred man at second base. Yep. And he has good speed. That's big.
7: The

0: the pinch run. And Kirby Yates is loosening up in the bullpen for the Halos. Now, Wade Meckler is the hitter in this 11-11 game here in the 10th. Donovan Walton takes his lead at first. As Elvis to the plate in the pitch, that's in there for a strike. It's nothing to Meckler, a left-handed hitter.
1: 9 of the 23 hits in this game have left the ballpark.
0: Oh, man. Been a wild ball game for sure. 0-1 the count on Wade Meckler. Walton from first. As Elvis delivers in the pitch, that's taken inside. Gets stopped there by Langoliers. That was a four-seamer at 100. And it's 1-1 on Meckler. Meckler has struck out, walked and scored, doubled and struck out. 1-for-3. Wind picking up a little bit now as Elvis comes set and goes over to first to keep an eye on Donovan Walton. And Walton gets back. A's were up 1-0, 4-0, down 7-4, 10-4, 11-4, down 11-5. And scored 2 runs in each of the last 3 innings to tie it up. Here's the 1-1 pitch from Elvis. Delivers, and it's swung on, foul back. Meckler got a good cut there. It's 1-2. That fastball at 99, so... It is now 1-ball, 2-strike count. Oh, would this be a great one to steal? And climb to within half game of first place. Right-hander comes set. And the 1-2 pitch is taken high. 2 balls and 2 strikes.
1: It's one of those games now you've got to win it for the A's after dropping that 15-14 affair.
0: That's right.
1: Vegas, right?
0: Absolutely. Mariners down 6-2 late. They lost that game. 2-2 pitch is taken high. 3 balls and 2 strikes. So Elvis has gone all the way to Wade Meckler. 3-2 the count. Red Sox did win that game 6-2. A's will be a half game back if they win this game. 3-2 the count. Runner will be off on this pitch. Walton takes his lead. And he goes. The 3-2 pitch. Swung on and missed. Fastball 100 miles an hour. So they leave a man on first. We're through 9.5. It's still the A's 11 and the Angels 11.
2: A's new center fielder Henry Bolte stopped by A's Cast Live to chat with Towny about the whirlwind of getting called up and his first big league moment.
3: Man, I don't know. 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So being out there and just kind of seeing that and taking a step back of, you know, what it felt like as a kid going to games and saying, okay, I'm on the other side of the fence now. And just tried to take that all in. It was awesome.
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3: 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You know, the game hasn't changed, so taking it pitch by pitch.
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0: Yates, the new pitcher on for the Angels. The new catcher is Tyler Heineman. Yates, 16th appearance, 0-2, 4.05. 6 walks, 17 strikeouts in 13 1/3 innings.
10: There we go. 11-11. The courtesy runner is Butler. The corners are in, expecting a possible bunt. Bolte, the hitter, as Yates, the high set. And now steps off, trying to keep Butler close at second base.
1: Elvis Alvarado doing a great job.
10: Yes,
1: tonight.
10: He is. That was huge. Nice job by Muncy on that little chopper up the third base line. Kirby Yates, 99 career saves. And now a time called by Bolte here. 11-11 here in the bottom of the 10th. A's trying to get back to 500. As Yates looks in the Heineman, brand new battery for the Angels is the pitch to Bolte. That's taken low and inside. One ball and no strikes. The on-deck hitter is Max Muncy with that two-run homer to get the A's to within two in the bottom of the eighth. Guarding the line at third is Guzman. Here's the pitch to Bolte. That's taken low. Now two balls and no strikes.
1: If he walks, they might bunt with Muncy.
10: Two and all the count. Yates, the fifth pitcher for the Angels, comes set. The 2-0 pitch is taken inside. Now 3-0. Three balls and no strikes on Henry Bolte. As Kirby Yates checks second. Now the 3-0 pitch, that's taken for a strike, a high strike. Remember, you do get an extra challenge, and
1: you do.
10: Bolte realizing it now. Did he get it in time, though? I don't know if he got it in time. I don't think he did. He wanted a challenge, but I think it was too late, Kenny.
1: Yeah.
10: 3-1 the count on Bolte.
1: Would have been a ball.
10: 3-1 on Hank as Yates checks second. Now the 3-1 pitch is swung on and missed. Now 3-2. He tried to hold up, but could not. And Max Muncy on deck. Three balls, two strikes with nobody out. Butler at second, representing the winning run. This crowd is beside themselves since that Heim homer. As Yates checks second. Now the 3-2 pitch. That misses down and away. Ball four. He lost him. So Bolte walks. Let's pause for station identification on A's Cast and the A's Radio Network.
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10: With Ken Korak and Chris Townsend, Chris Carey, Jenny Kavanaugh, Tony Dosco with you. A wild affair here. It's first and second with nobody out. Mike Maddox, the pitching coach, out there to chat with the right-hander Yates. We'll see if they're bunting with Muncy here.
1: Bobby Crosby and Muncy both came to the A's dugout to talk with Darren Bush.
10: So
1: it's not an automatic that they're going to bunt.
10: No.
1: Obviously, the run at first means nothing. What matters is Butler at second.
10: Here is Max Muncy, who again hit the two-run homer to make it 11-9. Bolte at first, Butler at second. The corners are in. First baseman Shauna will end on the grass at first as Yates spins around trying to keep Law close at second.
1: Plus, they're getting some information, and Muncy was not showing fun.
10: He was not. Runners take their leads from first and second. As the right-hander checks second, and the runners go! The pitch is a ball! Double steal to perfection!
1: So man, that was beautiful.
10: Huge! So Butler to third, Bolte to second. We'll see if they put Muncy on now.
12: The pitch was a ball. Los Angeles has no remaining challenges.
10: No remaining challenges for the Angels. It's now second and third. That winning run, Amir, 90 feet away. The outfield comes in, the infield in on the grass. Bolte at second, Butler at third. As the right-hander to the plate, and the pitch is swung on and missed on a slider. And it's now one ball and one strike. Actually, a splitter from Yates. So 1-1 the count on Max Muncy. Grounded into a 6-4-3 double play and hit the two-run homer to get the A's to within two. Here's a 1-1 pitch, swung on, little blooper into right field, coming in for it, Adele. He'll make the catch, and holding at third base is Butler as Adele fires it in, and there is one away. This was not hit deep enough, so there's one out here in this 10th inning, and here's Geloff.
1: And they have to pitch to Geloff. They're not going to walk in with Kurtz on deck.
10: That's right. Wow. So Geloff, the hitter. Geloff is 1-for-4 with a walk and a run scored. You know, Kurtz on deck. Nothing Butler could do. Was not hit all that deep. And now with 2nd and 3rd and one out, Zach Geloff is the hitter. Geloff extended that hitting streak to 23 with that single in the 6th inning. As Yates from the third base side of the rubber with the infield in comes set. And the pitch. Oh, look out! It looked like it hit. It did. It hit. It got Geloff. It was up and in. And Geloff hit with that pitch. They're tending to him now. Nate Brooks out there. Darren Bush out there to check on Zach.
1: I think the fact he was able to duck and kind of try to get out of the way, it may have been a glancing blow. Let's hope.
10: So scary. Just got away from Yates. And it got him in the side of the helmet. So, man, that is scary. So Zach hit with the pitch. That loads the bases for Kurtz. Geloff jogging down to first base. They're following him down there. Both Brooks and Bushy making sure that Zach is okay. Suzuki's going to go out and get Yates. So Kurt Suzuki, he's going to go with a left-hander. They had a left-hander down there in the bullpen. And it's Natera. So we're going to take a break. Sammy Natera Jr. is going to come in. He'll face Kurtz. We'll take a break. Bases loaded. One out. 11-11 in the 10th. More after this.
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3: Sammy Natera Jr., the left-hander, just his fourth career appearance. He is 26 years old from Ciudad Juarez, Mexico. Played his collegiate baseball at New Mexico State. He'll face Big Nick Kurtz. Kurtz 0 for 4 with a walk. He struck out four times. Bases loaded for the A's with one out. The outfield shallow. The infield is in. As Nick Kurtz swings and fouls it back to the screen, it's nothing and one. First pitch fastball, 95 from Natera. His fourth appearance, he's worked 4 2/3, no hits and no runs. 3 walks and 6 strikeouts. Left on left, as Natera at the belt and delivers. Pitch to Kurtz, taken high, and it's 1-1.
4: 1 year ago today, Kurtz had a walk-off home run against the Astros.
3: Bases loaded here with one out. Outfield, shallow. As Natera Jr.'s 1-1 pitch, he checks his swing. Did he go? He did not, says third base umpire Shane Leibensparger, and it's 2-1. 2-1 the count. A's trying to get to 500. Bases loaded. One out. Here's the 2-1 pitch. That's taken high. 3-1. And now in danger of walking in the winning run. Natera to the plate, the pitch, that's taken high in the A's, win the ballgame, 12-11, unbelievable. A 12-11 final, they came back from 11-4 deficit to win this game, 12-11, 3 hours and 28 minutes. As the A's win it, 12-11 to get back to 500, what a win. 12 runs, 12 hits, and no errors for the A's. 11 runs, 11 hits, no errors for the Angels. The win goes to Alvarado. The loss to Yates. And what a win. The A's go to 38-38 on the year. The Angels fall to 30-47. An improbable win. And the A's now are a half game behind the Seattle Mariners in the AL West. Unbelievable comeback. Our next broadcast will be tomorrow. It'll be a 7:05 start. J.T. Ginn gets the start for the Athletics. He is 5-3, a 2.91 ERA. Don't have the starter yet for the Halos. But the A's win at 12-11. Andy Dickerson is our on-site engineer. Nate the Great back at the studio. For Ken Korak, Chris Townsend, Chris Carey, Jenny Kavner, our entire crew. This is Johnny D saying so long from the ballpark in West Sacramento, where the A's win it 12-11. They were down 11-4, and they score 1 in the 6th, 2 in the 7th, 2 in the 8th, 2 in the 9th, and 1 in the 10th to win it 12-11. That A's win brought to you by Red Hawk Resort and Casino. And we'll send it down to Steve Sachs and Chris Townsend, NBC Sports California, A's Cast, and the A's Radio Network. Final score in 10 innings. The A's win it 12-11.
5: You want to talk about having guts?
6: Whoa.
5: You want to talk about having heart? The best home victory of the year. It was a wild one. But we have talked about how the A's have to start winning games here at the ballpark in West Sacramento. They did exactly that with a 12-11 comeback victory, the largest comeback of the season. Chris Townsend and Steve Sachs joined by Jonah Heim. And Jonah, your home run in Vegas in that first game against Milwaukee was so big, down to your last out. But this one is in a winner. Take us through that at-bat, and how big was that?
6: Yeah, I mean, just being able to be at that point shows the depth of our team and the no quit there. So, Sody, big hit there to start the inning, and I was just trying to keep it going. He threw a fastball by me there, and I kind of wasn't going to get beat by another one. So he threw it in a good spot, and I put a good swing on it.
7: Jonah, that was going to be my question for you. Were you hunting that dead red fastball because the previous one got by you? I know you sometimes you get out of the box, you kick yourself. He said, not a second time, and it looked like you were hunting for that fastball.
6: Yeah, exactly. I was just trying to be on his fastest pitch and adjust from there. Coming off the bench is tough, so just trying to go up there and take my best swing at it. And I got one in the middle of the plate and put a good swing on it. So, like I said, great team win, and excited to go in there and celebrate with the guys.
5: You know, big thing for this team, and you know all about winning in the postseason, is you got to be able to win on your home turf and win in your home ballpark. This win, obviously huge. Just talk about the momentum here and starting to learn to win here at the ballpark in West Sacramento.
6: Yeah, exactly. Especially an in division win, too. When you can stack those up, it sets you up good to make a playoff run and win the division. So that's what we're trying to do here. We're trying to win the division and make a run in the postseason. So every win is big, and even against division opponents is even bigger.
7: Joni, you talk about certain wins when you look back in this season. This has got to be one of those landmark victories for you guys. It's great because you don't see any panic in the dugout, even going down to the last inning behind several runs. You guys don't seem to panic at all.
6: No, we know we got a really good offense, and no deficit is safe for the other team. So we just keep battling, keep going out there, putting good at bats together, and we know the bullpen's going to come in and shut it down for us. So, yeah, no panic. Everybody goes up there, takes their at bats, passes the baton to the next guy, and it's hard lineup to pitch to for sure.
5: Yep. Well, congratulations on the victory. Go enjoy it with your teammates. That was a huge home run tonight.
6: Yeah. Yeah, great game. Thanks, guys.
5: Second career pinch hit home run for Jonah Heim. Wow. I mean, just wow. When you think about what this game looked like when you had basically the Angels battle back and they scored 10 runs in two innings in the fourth and fifth, and we're thinking, oh, this is going to be a rough postgame show, and all of a sudden we're sitting here going, best victory of the season. But it just shows. And we saw it in Vegas, and we're seeing it here. This is the longest homestand of the year, 13 games. It's two different cities. They're now 7-4, but they showed a ton of guts tonight.
7: Oh, there's a lot of guts in here. There's a lot of moxie on this team, that swag that goes along with it. There's no panic, as Jonah had just pointed out. We see the view in the dugout. Nobody's worried about things. They know they can come back and win. And, again, this is such a huge victory. This is why this team is being known all over the country. Maybe a small ballpark, but not a small club. This is a very, very exciting team, and it just keeps growing. The expectations seem to grow with it.
5: Well, and we've talked about it. You're going to have to win Slugfest.
7: Yeah.
5: It's an offensive ballpark. It's the same thing in Las Vegas. It's going to be the same thing here. You have to take advantage of that. Yeah. You have the firepower. You got to bring it every night.
7: You know, Townie, to me, it kind of reminds me of just a heavyweight fight. Two guys in the middle of the ring slugging it out, taking the best the other guys got, and that's what the Athletics did here tonight. This was probably the most exciting game we've seen all year. Nobody left their seat in this stadium tonight. Everybody was on their feet at the end, and they certainly got their money's worth, that's for sure.
5: Oh, no doubt about it. And the Red Sox took care of the Mariners tonight up in Seattle, 6-2. So as he's talking about the division, yes, we know how good the Athletics. They've been one of the better teams on the road this year.
7: Yes.
5: They start figuring out here, we're really going to start talking about battling. We're not that far away from the halfway point of the season.
7: Right.
5: You start figuring it out now. Now we're going to have a battle in the West.
7: Yeah, and the good thing about the Athletics, Townie, is this team seems to grow with every victory. With every time that they get knocked down, they come back. This is a much different team from last year. This is not the same club from last year. This team has grown exponentially in different parts of the game, and you can see that this team looks forward to coming up and playing the best that this division or any team in the American League has to offer them. So this is a plus for this organization tonight.
5: So the Athletics had a 4-0 lead. Yeah, you're feeling pretty good.
7: Go through it.
5: And then all of a sudden, seven runs in the fourth inning by the Halos. Then they put up three in the fifth. And all of a sudden, you're down 10-4.
7: Yeah.
5: But let's get to the comeback, because two-run home runs, they can do a lot for you. In the seventh inning, Jacob Wilson. It was a no-doubter. And you're going, okay, that's good for Jacob. but you're still going to be down 11-7. He crushed this ball and knew it right away.
7: He crushed it, and to me, Towny, Jacob Wilson's one of the best situational hitters in the American League, maybe in all of baseball. To me, I'm looking at this, him leaning on his back foot. He's trying to go deep here.
5: No doubt about it. Then we go to the eighth inning, and Max Muncy unfortunately hurt his hand, but he is back, and he's showing you why he won the third base position in spring training.
7: Yeah, and it's not just what he's done, over on the defensive side of third base. Look at the power he's got. This ball's dead central, and it's way up there in the draft, too. This is a great, prolific home run by Max Muncy.
5: Yeah, both those no-doubters, Wilson and Muncy. Then we're going to take you down to the last out. You're down to your very last out. Well, first of all, Soderstrom would get the double. By the way, he's tied for the American League for most doubles with 20. Today was his fifth three-hit game of the year. He is absolutely hot. Down to your last out. It's gone.
7: As he said in the interview here, he was looking for a piece of dead red because the pitch before that got by him, and you don't let fastballs get by you when the game's on the line. So Jonah was really ready for that second time. He had an opportunity to hit that fastball. He did not miss it.
5: He has done this twice.
7: Yes.
5: That first game in Vegas against Milwaukee unfortunately ended up being a loss, but the A's were down to their last out. He hit a home run, and now again. Down to the last out. Something about Jonah Heim, we thought about, unfortunately he was traded away to the Texas Rangers, but you come back to the Athletics. Hey, he's made huge noise. He's had a very good career. What he did in Texas with the Texas Rangers, but what he did tonight for the Athletics,
7: And
5: huge.
7: It's not only that, Towny, he's a pretty darn good backstop, too.
5: No doubt.
7: He can go in there for Shane and give him a breather now and then. And I tell you what, the A's are glad he's back here, that's for sure.
5: Well, give credit to the front office.
7: Yes.
5: They knew they needed backup. They knew they needed power. And you're bringing in a guy who's a switch hitter.
7: Yes, he can hit from that side, from the left side of the plate. In an instance like tonight, he's a perfect guy that can come off the bench and be a pinch hitter with power, with the game on the line. Boom, that's exactly what he did.
5: And then you got to think, if you're Kurt Suzuki and the Angels, and all of a sudden,
7: what do you think he's thinking?
5: Zach Gelof gets hit, and it's bases loaded, and Nick Kurtz comes to the plate.
7: Wow. And one thing about Nick Kurtz, not only can he turn this thing around with a line drive anywhere, Nick Kurtz has got a great eye at the plate, too. And this is another factor that, it's kind of subtle when he comes up to the plate. Everybody's thinking a long bomb, but you better throw him strikes because he's not going to go fishing.
5: Yes, it was your Toyota turning point. What a wild day for Nick Kurtz. Four strikeouts in the game, but he walked in the first, and then he walked in the 10th, the game-winning RBI. He now has a 20-game on-base streak.
7: Wow.
5: So even when he doesn't bring it with the lumber, he still is a factor because he is Nick Kurtz, and people just don't want to pitch to him.
7: No, they don't. And, I like the bond that this team has with one another, Towny. You see all the guys out there. You see Elvis Alvarado, the pitchers. They don't just hang with
5: pitchers. He was huge, by the way, Alvarado.
7: He was great tonight. And he's up there around Nick Kurtz. I mean, this is a great thing. This is not just pitchers over here, hitters over here. This is one unit on this team tonight. And that's a great thing. That's a strong bond this club has.
5: Well, how many times have we talked about it in some of these wins where you go, it's all 26 guys, many different players that they're a part of a big victory. And there's been some big home wins this year. I think of Brent Rooker's walk-off in the first homestand here on Easter Sunday. There's been some, but this one, by far, has to be the biggest win of 2026 at home.
7: Towny, when this team is getting in the playoffs at the end of the year, and they're going to look back and they're going to say, what was one of the transformational switches for this season? They're going to look at this game right now and they're going to say that comeback that they did against the Angels really shifted the club.
5: Yeah, maybe just maybe this is that
7: maybe
5: what they call the tipping point. And
7: could
5: this kind of takes them because this was an awkward homestand, right? You're going to play six in Vegas. There was a lot going on. Then you come back home here. They're all home games and you got to get better at home. And so far on this long homestand, 7-4.
7: That's right. And, first of all, when you started out with Pittsburgh, that team's a lot better than people give them a claim for. They got a great pitching on that team. They got hitting. You lose two out of three, but now you come back and you take the first two against the Angels. I'll tell you what, this team is fired up and revved up for the next couple of games they got against the Angels, and they're going to be on fire. I look for them to take the next two games.
5: Well, we keep telling you one of the best stories in baseball. I don't know how many people are following it. They should be. What's Hot, presented by Service Champions. It's Zach Gelof. Continues to hit. He now has a 23-game hit streak. He also had a walk in this game and scored. Got hit late in the game. That was scary. But 23-game hit streak. Wow. And that's also a 26 on-base streak Both are the longest in Major League Baseball.
7: Yeah, he is, you talk about transformational. That's what he's been from the beginning of his career, and you add that on to what he's done this year. I mean, it's just been amazing. His technique is perfect. He's been great on defense anywhere they move him. He's been a plus in that category as well. And I'll tell you, I was a bit scared when that ball came up and hit him. Luckily, it hit him on that flap, that extra flap that covers the jaw, or it might have been a different story. So thank the Lord that he's okay.
5: What does it mean to the rest of the guys when they see what Zach Gelof, because when he came up in 23, it looked like he was going to be all world. Then the injuries got to him. What does it mean to the rest of the guys in the clubhouse to watch him battle through those injuries and to make it back and become the player we always thought he was going to be?
7: It's a great question. The answer is, what a phenomenal inspiration he's been for everybody on this team. The things that he's had to go through, the doubters that have been out there with him, he battled through it. He had a great spring, and he came out here, he won the job, and he's been one of the big stars, not only on this team here in Sacramento, but in the American League. This has been a real big bright spot for baseball.
5: You believe these fans, they got to see this game tonight, and now they're going to get a fireworks show? How many fireworks can you have in one day?
7: I don't know if they can take more fireworks. This is going to be boring compared to the game, that's for sure.
5: I mean, unreal. I'm hoping we're going to circle the calendar, and we're going to remember this victory today.
7: They will.
5: As firework night and the night the A's turned it around at home.
7: Unbelievable.
5: Wow. Unbelievable. Athletics was such a dramatic win, 12-11. We'll continue to break it down right here on A's Cast. 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
11: Kind of a crazy game, obviously. We saw Jonah Heim do something similar last week in that crazy game that you guys ended up losing, but from your, I don't know where you're watching it from, but what was it like seeing that transpire in the late innings like that?
12: Yeah, nothing like watching it from your office. for a while. So, remarkable. For a team to be down, 11-4, come all the way back and win a game like that, says a lot about the group. Easily could have shut it down, and yet these guys kept grinding. I thought Darren did a great job tonight once I left the game, managing the game and running it really smoothly. Bullpen did a phenomenal job from the guys that came in, Suarez, Alvarado there at the end, Barlow's inning. So overall, just a grindy, gritty performance to come from behind and win a game in that way.
11: I know you guys never feel like you're out of it. You've had a lot of comeback wins. But was there a point in that game watching it where you felt like something, this could be possible?
12: I thought the Muncy homer was really like the big at bat. The momentum kind of shifted in our direction. And, anytime you get a game within four, like we always talk about, it's you're one swing away, right? And that momentum shift in the game, I think, gave us the confidence, gave the guys the confidence that, you know, we could win this game tonight.
13: Yeah, how this comeback compares to others you have had as a manager, was a player?
12: Well, I'd like to have been a part of it a little bit more, but it rates as one of a really, it's a really good one. I think, we scored the first four runs, they scored the next 11. Anytime a team does that, the outcome doesn't generally end up the way it is tonight for various factors. But again, I think for our group, says a lot about their fight, says a lot about, you know, what we've learned over the last couple of years as a group, that, as tough as games can seem, that there can be a positive outcome to them.
13: Yeah,
5: 41 home runs in the month of June, 104 home runs on the year, tied for the second most in baseball with the Chicago White Sox, only trailing the Yankees. You can go on and on and on about tonight's game. Back to 38-38. And like I said earlier, the Red Sox won on the road in Seattle tonight, so that the A's picked up a game, only a half game back right now in the West. I know it's early, but I like looking at when you're at 500, I like looking at the standings, yeah, and knowing you're only a half game back.
7: No doubt about that. And what I like to look at is trends. And this team, to me, seems like it's kind of finding its way. It's being tested so many different times in so many different aspects of the game. And I see this team trending much, much better all the time, getting better, fixing things, and becoming more confident. And that spells a pretty good recipe for a team that's just about ready to take off. I don't think this team has realized the best part of it yet, but I think they're getting ready to take off, and who knows how far they can go. I mean, everybody's picking, oh, Seattle's got the best pitch and whatever, but you know what? This is a dangerous team right here.
5: Well, Seattle, you know, they're now doing a bunch of tandem starting, and their offense isn't going the way they want to go, and I know traditionally they're a second-half team, but they really haven't got going. So right now, it's a total dogfight, and we got to give love to Alvarado.
7: Oh, yeah.
5: Since he has come back, he has been nails. I mean, to watch what he's been able to do, to watch him go out the way he pitched tonight, the ability to be dominant.
7: Yes.
5: He's got the stuff to be dominant.
7: Boy.
5: So it's like the changes in the mentality, right? He's always had the stuff. He's got the great arm.
7: Yes.
5: You know, it's always in between the ears. Yep. And he's come back from Vegas, and he's come back a different guy.
7: Well, I agree with that wholeheartedly, but you know, the biggest difference maker, or the biggest flash of an obvious point I can make on Elvis Alvarado, when he struck out Meckler right there to end that inning, he came off that mound, pumped his fist. How often do you see that with Alvarado? But you saw it tonight. This guy's growing as a starter, and he's embracing the position to go down and close out the game.
5: As a closer. He's growing as a closer. And when you're a closer, there's a lot going into this, right? I mean, this is the bright lights. There's got to be emotion. You want your closer to be pumped up and get that extra zip. He's going to come out, and you got to come out there with that emotion and blow it by guys.
7: Yeah, Towny, I mean, there's a lot of guys that have the stuff to be closers. You got to have the mentality. You got to be a bulldog. You have to have that passion that you talked about and embrace the opportunity to either it's going to go this way or it's going to go that way. And you got to have that fire in you and that passion to make it go your way. And that's exactly what Elvis is doing now.
5: You got to want the moment. Not everybody wants the moment.
7: It's like in basketball when they come out of the break and the game's on the line, you see him break out of a pick and I want the ball right here. I want to end it. And that's what Elvis has got.
5: Yeah, you're giving the ball to Steph Curry.
7: Yes.
5: You're giving the ball to Jordan.
7: Absolutely.
5: You're giving the ball to Bird.
7: They want
5: everybody in the
7: arena.
5: Knows
7: it. Everybody knows it, including the other team, right?
5: Yeah. You know who's getting the ball.
7: That's
5: and you
7: right.
5: know who's going to shoot it.
7: Yeah.
5: And it looks like Alvarado's really starting to embrace that.
7: He is. I think he loves that situation. And, again, when he struck out Meckler, I've never seen that enthusiasm come out of Elvis Alvarado like it did tonight. It's amazing.
5: All right, River Rock Daily Jackpot, something that we addressed in the pregame, and it's something that we want to see the A's get better at, especially at home, is the first three innings. Get on top, put some runs on the board. Obviously, the way the Angels went and got 10 runs between the fourth and fifth inning, I get it, but much better tonight, first through third innings.
7: Oh, yeah, this was... huge for the Athletics to turn this thing around. We talked about it's part about that thing about winning at home, right? You want to you have a find a facilitator, some way to you can jump on that pony and make it run, and that's what they did in this first three innings. Now they turned it around, man. All the stalwarts on their team, the guys that are expected to hit, stepped up, and they did just that.
5: And how about Lawrence Butler? Lawrence Butler getting into one tonight. He had two hits. That's great to see. Lawrence Butler's in about 380 his last 11 games. That is a terrific sign.
7: Yeah, Tony, Lawrence Butler is starting to turn around now.
5: Yeah.
7: He's starting to turn around some really hard fastballs. When you see a guy turning around some hard fastballs, then you work your way back from there. That's what Lawrence is doing. That's a great sign for him.
5: And Tyler Soderstrom is fifth three-hit game. Want to remind everybody of that. And also tied for the most doubles in the American League at 20. Tyler, so we know this kid has hit his whole life. He is going to hit.
7: Hey, if you're a pitcher looking down the barrel of this gun, that is not a good place to be. These guys are all hot.
5: We got the fireworks going. We have arguably the best home victory of the year, 12-11. 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
2: Tomorrow, you want a stuff game tomorrow. Yeah. This is a rematch from Game 1 down in Anaheim when JT Ginn almost threw the no-hitter. People forget Urania. He was 6 shutout in this game, and you saw this young man has incredible stuff. So
3: yeah.
2: This is going to be a game rematch. That's going to be about stuff.
3: Yeah, yeah, it's going to be. And, you know, they're going to be going at it big time tomorrow. A lot of enthusiasm is going to be in that game coming off of this one tonight.
2: Yes.
3: JT Ginn's going to be at his best. Urania can be lights out guy with this stuff too. So this is going to be an epic battle tomorrow. These two horses.
2: And JT Ginn just continues to learn how to take the ball every 5 days and be that guy.
3: He's molding into one of the top tier type of a starter and in this league. And he's going to be gunned for, but he welcomes that.
2: How do you sleep tonight after this?
3: I'm telling you.
2: What a game. The Athletics' largest comeback of the year, 12-11. We'll be back tomorrow at 6:30. Your phone calls are up next. Enjoy, A's fans.
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6: Leaderboard, but I know you tired. Tell me about your late afternoon, evening, morning, long day.
7: Yeah, I mean, we finished right at about 8:30, didn't get out of here till 9, got home, had to eat food. Next thing you know, it was 10:30, struggling to fall asleep because you kind of have the high from the day. Then had to wake up at 4. Definitely was an early wake-up call. I was a zombie for the first 2 hours of the morning. And then, yeah, then you got to play 20 holes at a U.S. Open course. So I'm very tired. I'm going to go take a nap, go watch Team USA win, and then kind of just have a chill night for sure.
6: There's plenty of guys playing this golf course that are looking at the leaderboard going, what course did you play? So how were you able to play as well as you were able to play?
7: You know, I really drove it good. And even though these fairways are wide, it's important to be in the fairways out here. And then, you know, I've hit a lot of really good iron shots. I've been conservative on the putts that I need to be conservative on. And then when I've been in trouble, I've just kind of managed either save par or just make it a bogey and not a big number.
6: As a guy who's won a U.S. Open before, do you feel more comfortable now being in the position that you're in?
7: Yeah, for sure. I mean, I think anytime you're in contention, whether it's a regular event or any, like, you just gain more confidence. And I've been playing on a lot of confidence lately, and I can feed off of 23's U.S. Open. I can feed off of CJ's Cup recently and learn from last week in Canada and kind of having a bad Sunday. So there's so many things you can lean on, and yeah, I definitely feel good going into the weekend.
6: Last thing. What's going to be the most important thing going into just Saturday, focusing on the third round?
7: It's just that, focusing on Saturday, not getting ahead of myself. The biggest thing for me, I kind of got a little wayward off the tee, so if I could get it back in the fairway. And then I'd like to kind of make those putts from 6 to 15 feet, so I'm going to go work on that. And yeah, I mean, those are kind of the two things that I would clean up for going into tomorrow.
8: So that's Wyndham Clark after the round, first place. 7-under through 36 holes, enters the weekend 4 strokes ahead of second place. WNBA action, and one of the biggest upsets of the season, the Mystics beat the Liberty.
9: Down to 5, Citron has to float it up, gives it off to Arrieta, who comes up with the loose ball putback.
8: That on Ion. So the Mystics, they snap a 10-game losing streak versus the Liberty, their longest active losing streak by any team against a single opponent. They win it 86-83, and it ends the Liberty 8-game winning streak. But Marina Mabry was just unconscious from three as the Toronto Tempo come from behind against the Connecticut Sun.
9: In the hands of Mabry, with 34 goals.
8: NBC Sports Boston, and that gave you all the context. 9 for 12 from 3, tied the record for threes in a single game. Tempo trailed by as many as 16, but they go on to win 101-97. Speaking of overcoming deficits, some of that late in the night in Major League Baseball. Dodgers, they trailed in the ninth inning. It didn't matter against the Orioles.
10: Two outs and the 1-2 pitch to Rushing. He swings and loops it into right field. That's a base hit. Paul comes around third. Here's the throw to the plate. Paul slides. He's safe. And the ball gets away. Here comes Ward. Dodgers win. Dodgers win. They come back and win. For the 23rd time this year, the Dodgers have come back to win.
8: AM 570 LA Sports 6-5. Dodgers score 3 in the ninth. They beat the Orioles. Speaking of teams trailing, the Athletics trailed the Angels 11-4 in the sixth inning. They overcame it all.
11: The tear to the plate, the pitch, that's taken high in the A's. Win the ball game, 12-11. Unbelievable. A 12-11 final. They came back from 11-4 deficit to win this game 12-11, 3 hours and 28 minutes. As the A's win it 12-11 to get back to 500. What a win.
8: Love when the time of game gets weaved into the final call. I'll talk 650 KSTE. The Athletics, dramatic winners over the Angels. Rockies beat the Pirates 4-3, Rays 5, Nationals 2, Red Sox 6-2 winners over the Mariners. Diamondbacks nearly double the Twins 9-5. Coming up next, thinking big after the U.S. win and then to clinch a spot in the knockout stage. This is SportsCenter All Night on ESPN Radio.
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4: The United States, winners of Group D, into the knockout stage, a round of 32, berth secured. 2-0 winners over Australia. Still one more game left in the group stage. They scored 6 goals through 2 games of this World Cup. The first goal in this game against Australia was an own goal. Second goal scored by Alex Freeman. That second goal was scored in the 43rd minute. Just some notables. 17 goals scored by CONCACAF nations this World Cup after the United States put up 2. That was already the most in a single World Cup. Now, again, expanded the field, so more teams. But also, scoring is up if you just look at the scores through each night of action through the World Cup. You're seeing multiple goals throughout a lot of the matches. So let's get into some more thoughts and perhaps the ceiling of what this team can do because, hey, through 2 games, 2 solid performances. Brian Dunseth, Apple TV soccer analyst, joined Amber and Ian and noted the narrative might be changing for this United States team.
5: You know, from us egotistically, we're like, yeah, USA's, they got a chance. And everyone kind of laughs and giggles at us. They kind of tap us on the head like we're the cute little baby brother. But from the opening moment against Paraguay to what we saw today, the amount of my English friends, they're just saying, you guys got a real chance. So from a conversation about getting out of the group to now their expectations at a bare minimum is that we're in a quarterfinal match and potentially pushing through to a deeper knockout round. I think the narrative is adjusting. But again, there's still a lot of work to do. And don't think for a second that this group of players is comfortable with what they've done so far because they understand how much further they need to go.
4: You cannot overstate the difference of winning a group versus finishing in second, just the path that it would take to get to the quarterfinals. It's so much easier, just at least on paper, not to say any game is easy, but on paper, the path is more favorable if you finish at first in your group, which the United States has done. Casey Keller, ESPN soccer analyst, joined SportsCenter.
6: I think the ceiling is high. I mean, it's just that they've yet to really play against somebody that's going to push them. Turkey, obviously losing that opening match against Australia, which they dominated and just kind of made a few mistakes and got punished for it. They're going to be a much bigger test in that third match. Then we're going to have probably be able to answer that question a little bit better. But, yeah, I see no reason why we can't go deep in this tournament.
4: So the question is, United States success a product of maybe a weaker group, or is it the product of a team that has improved drastically from what we've seen? Breck Shea, who used to play for the team, on that perception change.
7: Well, when you get into a tournament, you want to win your first game, and then you want to win your second game because that puts you into the knockout round, and they did that. And in the first game, in the first half, they looked pretty. And today, the first half, they looked pretty. In the second half, they had to suffer. And they got the result, and we're looking at the next stage, and we're all excited.
4: On to the next, just like on SportsCenter, where it's on to the next with today's top sound.
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4: The Rockies came back to beat the Pirates thanks to a big hit in the 8th. 850, KOA has the call.
10: 3-1 pitch is hit towards left center field. Perfectly laid out into the left center field corner. Home Freeman. Home comes Carey. Braxton Fulford. A 2-run pinch double, and the Rockies grab the lead back. It's 4-3.
3: Number 4.
4: In Houston, the Astros beat the Guardians, and Jose Altuve's 3-run home run

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1: First pitch by Festa, and Altuve rips it down the left field line. Ball is hooking. If it stays fair, it's trouble, and it's fair. Just over the wall. A go-ahead three-run homer. Jose Altuve gives the Astros the lead, 5-3.
2: Number three.
0: A matchup of first-place teams in Atlanta, and the Braves pull it out on a Mike Yastrzemski home run in the seventh. That was a big reason why on 680 The Fan.
3: Mike Yastrzemski swings. It's a fly ball high in the air, deep right field. Flying back to the chop house. That is gone! A big swing by Yaz. And the Braves have a 3-1 lead in the seventh.
2: Number two.
0: Wyatt Lanford gave the Rangers a 2-run lead going into the ninth against the Padres. 105.3 The Fan with the call.
4: Blake Hunt is in to catch. First pitch lifted by Wyatt deep out of the left center field. This one is sailing out of here into the second deck. First pitch home run here in the eighth for Wyatt Lanford. He makes it a 2-run ball game again. 9-7 Texas.
2: Number one.
0: The Cubs crushed the Blue Jays in Chicago. And Carson Kelly's grand slam got them off to that great start they needed. The Cubs Radio Network has the call.
5: The pitch. Kelly swings, throws one deep in the air. Left field. Is it going to stay fair? Yes, gone. Grand slam, Carson Kelly. And it's a big first inning for the Cubs. They're now up 6-0 over the Blue Jays here in the first.
0: Great way to transition into the weekend with some exciting plays throughout Friday. As we continue to highlight the biggest story, of course, the United States on to the round of 32. Winners of Group D, still one more game in the group stage. Casey Keller, part of our ESPN soccer crew. One of the big notables from the game, Christian Pulisic did not play. The decision to not play him turned out to be a good one.
6: Yeah, I mean, it worked, but obviously we saw how dynamic Christian can be and what he can do on that left-hand side when he's fit. And so I think really Pochettino and the staff must have just felt that he needed a little more time to get back to the percentage that he needs to be at to be as productive as he can be on the pitch. And I think they also felt that against Australia, they could get the job done without him, and they did. But obviously going forward, a fit Christian and the Christian that we saw in that first half against Paraguay will be crucial. And for him to have that opportunity to rest up, get a little bit better, get a little more fitness, get that injury sorted out that little bit more before an all-important Turkey match.
0: Coming up next, celebrating in Seattle. 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
2: 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The U.S. men's soccer team clinches a spot in the round of 32.
6: I didn't think the team was going to be able to replicate that phenomenal performance against Paraguay. But what was more important was just getting the result.
2: We have a matchup of two first-place teams in Atlanta.
3: Yastrzemski swings. It's a fly ball high in the air, deep right field. Flying back to the chop house. That is good!
2: We have the latest from day two of the U.S. Open.
20: 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I can feed off the CJ's Cup recently.
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0: And it's day 9 of the World Cup and the second day of action for the United States. After a 4-1 win in the opener against Paraguay, the U.S. squared off against Australia in Seattle with a chance to book its spot in the round of 32. The United States would win Group D with a win and a Paraguay win or draw. The U.S. trying to do something it hadn't done in 96 years, that is win consecutive games at the World Cup. No Christian Pulisic, though. He was ruled out with a left calf injury, aggravated in the opening win. Even without the star, the U.S. got on the board early. A Cameron Burgess own goal put the Stars and Stripes up in the 11th minute. That's back-to-back games where the U.S. benefited from an own goal. So sometimes it just happens to be your year, or at least your group stage. Then in the 43rd minute, Alex Freeman, he delivered on a rebound stemming from a set piece that doubled their lead up 2-0. That's 6 United States goals in the first 3 halves, already tying their most in a single group stage. The second half featured more Australia possession and scoring chances, but nothing got across the line, and the United States beat Australia 2-0. And with the win, they lock up their spot in the round of 32. Whether they clinch Group D, we'll get to that in just a bit. Again, that has to do with Paraguay's result that happened to be later on in the day. The United States, they advanced to the knockout stage in each of its last 4 World Cup appearances. Mentioned the 6 goals, tied for the most in a single World Cup group stage. We have plenty of reaction, plenty of analysis throughout the show here on SportsCenter. Let's start with Tony Meola, former United States men's national team goalkeeper. He joined Amber and Ian and talked about the wonderful start through 2 games for Team USA.
21: Anybody who would have told you 6 points after 2 games 3 months ago, 6 months ago, you'd have bitten their arm off, right, to take it. And that's what they've got. It's historic for them. And I think we certainly looked at match day 1 against Paraguay and said, you know, this team is finally starting to gel.
0: United States 2-0 win. Tony Meola joined Amber and Ian and talked about how chippy the play got in the second half.
21: Look at the Knicks, right? I mean, the Knicks just win an NBA championship and didn't lead in so many portions, in so many of the games, right until like the last portion of the game. Like you have this instinct that clicks in. Well, Australia did a little bit of that today, where they said, you know what, we can't just lay down and take these punches. They didn't get goals out of it, but there's ebbs and flows. Like, you just don't dominate all the time for 90 minutes. So it's a weird game that we love, or that I love and have grown up in, where not the team that has the most flow in the game always wins. Sometimes it's about moments. But man, I couldn't be any more proud of this U.S. team and what they've done so far and how they've approached these games.
0: And doing that without Christian Pulisic in the lineup. We'll get more on that as we move on SportsCenter. United States, they win consecutive games in a World Cup for the first time since the first ever World Cup matches back in 1930. Again, more Tony Meola, who joined Amber and Ian and talked about what he needs to see from this team moving forward.
21: So in the second half, what Australia did was they pressed us a little bit higher, right? And we struggled a little bit to get out of the press a few times. A little bit sloppy, maybe a little bit conditioned. The field looked a little sticky today, where the ball didn't travel the same way as it did in L.A. on the ground, right? So I don't know if you noticed, they were watering the field at halftime and the two water breaks, which doesn't happen all the time. So if I'm looking from the outside in and I see that second half, I say, well, maybe in moments or maybe particular players, I got to go press them. So we need to be better in those areas. We did have two or three opportunities to make the game 3-0 and put the game to bed. At 2-0, if you have those opportunities, you got to take them. So yeah, there's little things. But again, it's so much easier to have these conversations and make these corrections when you've won two games and you got 6 points, mm-hmm. right?
0: And one of those decisions that you might have to make forward in the last group stage game is whether or not you want to test it with Christian Pulisic. Again, the headline player for Team into the World Cup did not play in this win. So what's your approach for Pulisic and perhaps the next match?
21: Christian, now, if you don't play him in that game, you're looking at a period of almost 3 weeks in between games where you don't play, right? And rhythm is important, especially for guys that are dribblers, that are always on the ball. It's not like a defender where it's very much about space and where you are. He's a rhythm player. I would give him some minutes unless there's any issue whatsoever. We've now played three of our four halves, remember, so far without Christian. We are certainly better with him on the field. I mean, that display he put on against Paraguay in that first half, it makes you not want to be a right back for the opposing team, because he was really, really special in that first 45 minutes.
0: So as we analyze the decision on whether to play Pulisic in the next match, one thing worth noting as we now bring in the Paraguay-Turkey result as context for the United States, Paraguay beats Turkey 1-0. So that means the United States clinch winning their group. So no matter what, they're going to be in first place in Group D, which means that you have more room to experiment in the next game. So whether or not that makes it more likely Pulisic gets time or less likely, regardless, you could be more cautious with one of your best players. Let's get to Jeff Cameron, former player on the U.S. men's national team. He joined SportsCenter and gave his take on the team's performance.
1: I thought it was excellent. Everybody worked hard for one another. You know, having Christian sitting out this match allowed Pepe to come on, and really to see Balogun, Pepe, Dest, all these guys, they worked for one another, and you could see it. They believe in one another, and I really do think they believe they can win this World Cup, and I think it's inspired all of us. For me, they had to weather the storm in the second half. There was a couple opportunities. Australia were putting some pressure on us. We didn't have the cleanest second half, but we stayed resilient. We worked hard. And you know what? You can see the passion. It was excellent.
0: So the United States beats Australia 2-0. They secure first place in Group D, again, thanks to the win by Paraguay over Turkey. So that's Group D. Group C also had their action at the World Cup on Friday. Brazil topped Haiti 3-0. So Brazil, they lead Group C with 4 points. They can clinch a spot in the knockout stage with a win or draw in its final group stage game against Scotland. Morocco beat Scotland by the score of 1-0. So that wraps up the World Cup action, but we'll have plenty more on Team USA later on SportsCenter All Night. Chris Lewis here on ESPN Radio. It's a Major League Baseball, and one of the headliners of the season's first half, Milwaukee's Jacob Mizorowski, their ace, has been ridiculous. Last start against the Phillies, he struck out 15 batters, didn't walk anybody. 74 of his 95 pitches were strikes. It was a one-hit shutout. Leads all qualifiers in ERA, WHIP, opponents OPS, and strikeout percentage. Advanced numbers, they're insane. He got the start against the Braves in a battle of first-place teams.
4: The pitch, and he got it looking. A fastball at 100 on the outside edge. It's going to be challenged by Riley. This should be a strike. Looking up at the video board, and boom. The seventh strikeout of the night for Mizorowski, who looks disappointed as he walks off the field and towards the Brewers dugout.
0: 620 WTMJ. Mizorowski got the strikeout there. His seventh, 2 earned runs in 6 innings. That actually raised his ERA to 1.45. Still the best ERA through 15 appearances in Brewers history. But he did leave the game trailing by 1, and his team was still down 1 in the ninth.
4: Tarango for 2 of the strikeout against Iglesias lifetime. First pitch swinging, a liner into left. That's going to get down for a base hit. Yelich is in. Churio around third. Here's the play at the plate. Churio is out. Brewers seeing if they want to challenge it. We are looking at the replay. I'm not sure that he did. I can't imagine this would get overturned.
0: It is ruled out, so the Brewers cannot get the run, and the Braves top the Brewers 3-2. A good game, but Mizorowski, it's his first loss since April 19th against the Miami Marlins. Manager Pat Murphy on that key play in the ninth.
5: We didn't know either way, but why not challenge it? You know what I mean? It was a great throw, great tag, great catch at the plate. Credit those guys for executing that. Churio had a good turn. It was just a great baseball play. Great baseball play on their part. Great comeback for us in the ninth against a really good pitcher. We were kind of snake bit. You know what I mean? Like Felix Ball, you know, up the middle at 100 miles an hour, got knocked down by the pitcher. Great play. The catch in left field by Eli. Line drive to short. We got doubled off. But a lot of little things happened tonight that prevented us from capitalizing on some of the offense, and credit to them. Their starter was terrific. He kept us at bay. It was a great ball game. One of the best teams in baseball, and they played well, and they got clutch hits, and we didn't.
0: Tune into baseball action later today. The Braves host the Brewers. 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The current leader in the American League, Yankee starter Cam Schlittler. He was on the mound for the Yankees in their weekend series opener against the Reds.
22: Swing and a miss. That's a career high 13th strikeout for Schlittler.
0: 13 strikeouts. He went 6 innings without allowing a run. He now has a 1.71 ERA in 16 starts this season. The lowest by a Yankees pitcher in their first 16 games or starts in a season since Ron Guidry back in 1978. As for the offense.
22: That one's clubbed to right center field. Done on the run. Looking up. See ya. Into Monument Park.
0: That on Yes Network as the Yankees close out the Reds 5-0, and they're 5-1 in their last 6 games, outscoring teams 39-16 over that stretch. One of the hottest names on the trade market continues to be Tigers starter Tarik Skubal. 2-time defending Cy Young Award winner. He missed a chunk of the season with an injured elbow. Back on the bump for the second time since his return. And he was taking on the White Sox, but the result did not go his way.
4: 2 on, 2 outs. Tigers down a run. The pitch. Swinging a jam job. Pop up. Shallow center. Is going to drop for a base hit. Peters came in. Dove couldn't get it. 1 run is in. Green racing home. Thrown out of time. A little bloop. Double. Tigers take the lead 4-3.
7: three.
0: Thankfully, his offense had his back on 97-1 the ticket. Srubel has now allowed multiple earned runs in four consecutive outings, but thanks to that two-run double in the sixth inning, Carpenter's fifth multi-run batted in game this month, the Tigers topped the White Sox 4-3. The Athletic senior baseball writer, Tyler Kepner, he joined the Rich Eisen Show and kind of painted the picture on the trade market for Srubel.
8: Unless the Tigers go on a real heater real quick, they probably will trade him and should trade him, because if they want to get him back, just be the highest bidder in free agency. I mean, that's what it's going to take. I think that's what it almost always comes down to anyway. So they'll have just as much of a chance as any other team as long as they write the biggest check in the offseason. So might as well get something for him now if the team doesn't turn it around immediately.
0: Well, coming up next, the player built for the wind at the U.S. Open might be Wyndham. It's the SportsCenter All Night on ESPN Radio.
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0: As win over Turkey A means the United States are the winners of Group D. So the U.S. is advanced to the knockout stage in each of its last four World Cup appearances. Continue the score. That's now 6 goals through 2 games. Brock Shea, former men's national team player, joins SportsCenter.
3: Yeah, I mean, Matt Freeze didn't have to do much, but that's a good thing for us. And when he had to make a save, he made a save. And you start from Balogun and Pepe up front, the way they pressed all the way to the back line, being very organized, it was great to see. And I want to talk about Freeman's goal. You look at that, he was the first one to react. And minutes before that, he got hit in the head, he got up and played, and then he laid his body on the line to give that 2-goal lead. And it was just awesome to see. And the fight, like Jeff said, it's been awesome.
0: He brought up Freeman's goal in the 43rd minute. Just 21 years old, 314 days, the youngest player to score for the United States since Julian Green at the 2014 World Cup when he was just 19 years old. The other United States goal came in the 11th minute on an own goal. Casey Keller, ESPN soccer analyst, biggest takeaway.
6: Takeaway was that it was what was needed to be done. I didn't think the team was going to be able to replicate that phenomenal performance against Paraguay. But what was more important was just getting the result. And they found a way to get the result. They kept a clean sheet, which was nice. The goalkeeper always likes the clean sheet. But the 2 goals in the first half, and then just to be smart in the second half. Just find a way to get the 3 points and come away with the game that you dominated. Now, Australia had their moments. They weren't able to capitalize on some of the chances that they created. But the U.S. didn't panic, and they saw out the all-important win.
0: Well, we mentioned Alex Freeman and his goal. Hear from Alex Freeman later on SportsCenter. From the U.S. team to the U.S. Open, where Wyndham Clark continues to dominate. So you take a look at the U.S. Open leaderboard. Wyndham Clark shot 1-under 69 on Friday. He's in first place through 36 holes, combined 7-under. 36 hole total, 133 again. He shot a 64 on Thursday, the lowest by any player at Shinnecock Hills all time. Now, the looming thing in the background is no 36 hole leader has ever won a major at Shinnecock Hills. So Wyndham Clark will look to hold on to a lead. He's 4 strokes ahead of second place. The 8th player to lead by 4 or more strokes through 36 holes at the U.S. Open. He's in control, and afterwards talked about his success through 2 days.
7: Yesterday, I really drove it great, and then I was just really conservative into the greens. These greens are obviously the challenge of this golf course. And then today, I kind of did the same thing. Wasn't as sharp, but the consistency of hitting it to kind of conservative targets really paid off.
0: Wyndham Clark, second time in his career, he has opened any major with consecutive round in the 60s. The only time he did that previously was the 2023 U.S. Open. He went on to win it, which is the only major of his career. Other notable, Bryson DeChambeau shot a 5-over. He missed the cut. Another major in which DeChambeau does not make the cut. 10 players are under par through 36 holes. SportsCenter all night. Chris Lewis here on ESPN Radio. We slide over to Major League Baseball where the Cubs destroy the Blue Jays.
10: The pitch. Kelly swings, throws one deep in the air. Left field. Is it going to stay fair? Yes, gone. Slam, Carson Kelly, and it's a big first inning for the Cubs. They're now up 6-0 over the Blue Jays here in the first.
0: One of those power alley games at Wrigley on the Cubs radio network. 16-2 final, season high, 16 runs. The Cubs, they've been streaky this year. They got off to that great start, then hit a rut where they were 5-18 in a 23-game stretch. And now they're 6-2 in their last eight games. Seven runs they scored in the first inning, tied for their most in any inning this season. To a much closer game between the Marlins and Giants, where the fish did just enough.
4: 1-1, a chopper into right. That is in for a base hit that rolls into right field. Ruiz around third. He's coming in to score. Throw to third. Kicks away from Chapman a little bit. Hicks, the trail man, follows to second. Sanoja not going anywhere. But Liam Hicks drives in another run. It's a 10-game hitting streak. He's got 53 RBIs. And most importantly, we're tied at 3 in the bottom of the 7th.
0: That on 940 WINZ. So that tied it in the 7th. And the Marlins win it 4-3. Their 6th straight home win, which, believe it or not, is the longest active streak in baseball. Marlins' longest since June of 2023. We mentioned there they were trailing 3-2 entering the 7th inning. Their first win when trailing entering the 7th since May 16th. So it had been a while. For the Giants, it ends their 3-game winning streak. Speaking of winning, the Rangers in a high-scoring one get past the Padres.
4: Blake Hunt is in to catch. First pitch lifted by Wyatt deep out of the left center field. This one is sailing out of here into the second deck. First pitch home run here in the 8th for Wyatt Langford. He makes it a 2-run ball game again, 9-7 Texas.
0: On 105.3, the fan, Langford goes 3-for-5, double that home run, 2 runs batted in, 4-3-hit game of the season as the Rangers pace the Padres 9-7, and the Padres struggle on the road. They're 3-9 in their last 12 road games. The Rangers in this game had 4 players with multiple hits in the victory. Let's go over to the Astros-Guardians matchup, where it's a throwback performance for Jose Altuve.
4: First pitch by Festa, and Altuve rips it down the left field line. Ball is hooking. If it stays fair, it's trouble, and it's fair, and just over the wall, a go-ahead 3-run homer. Jose Altuve gives the Astros the lead, 5-3.
0: Okay, BME, 790 AM. They cruise 9-3 past the Guardians. So Altuve hits a 3-run home run. He goes 2-for-4 with a double, 4 runs batted in, 3rd home run in his last 5 games. Royals, Cardinals, I like that Midwest matchup. Interleague play. This time the Royals squeak past.
5: Here's the 3-1. Swing, fly ball the other way. Hit well to left. Newt Bar back. It's gone. Another opposite field home run for Jack Caglione. That's 2 nights in a row. And the Royals' lead is 5-2.
0: On 96.5, the fan. Cardinals got back in it, but it was a Royals 6, Cardinals 5. And worth noting, Bobby Witt, that was his first missed game this season. He sprained his MCL the day before. Seth Lugo got the start for Kansas City, went 6 innings, allowed just 1 run, and did not strike out any batters. Coming up next, Alex Friedman. He takes us through his goal for the United States and their win in Seattle. This is SportsCenter All Night, right here on ESPN Radio.
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0: EA Mark with 9 made threes. Wyndham Clark leads heading into the weekend at the U.S. Open. The United States is into the round of 32.
17: But today, even if I am not American, after the game, I was emotional because I think what the offer was amazing. The fans were amazing. The warm reception, in the way that they support us, and in the way they celebrate the victory, they make it feel very emotional, and the players were they are very emotional too.
0: That is head coach Mauricio Pochettino as the United States beats Australia in Seattle 2-0. They clinch their spot in the round of 32 with their win, and in fact, they clinch Group D because Paraguay had their win against Turkey. So the United States locks up Group D, so they're into the round of 32 and in a good position once you get to the knockout stage where they've been now in each of their last four World Cup appearances. Still have one more game in the group stage. We'll see how they handle that and whether Christian Pulisic does play. He did not play in this game with that calf injury. Alex Freeman, though, he played. He scored. He scored the second goal of the game. That was in the 43rd minute after the first goal. Scoring the 11th minute was an own goal. Cameron Burgess for Australia ended up putting in the back of his own net. So Alex Freeman in the 43rd minute became the youngest player to score for the U.S. team since Julian Green at the 2014 World Cup. Freeman, of course, the son of former NFL wide receiver Antonio Freeman, after the game talked about that goal right before half.
18: Yeah, I think before our sake, I hit my head pretty hard. But I was able to get up and be able to continue playing. And
19: We had a corner, then went back to Serginho, and Serginho took a shot. And I think for me, it was to be able to kind of get the rebound in any way I can. And I was able to, you know, put it in the back of the net. I thought it was offside. And then VAR took a really long time. I was very anxious to see, you know, whether it was a goal or not. And then when it was a goal, I think I looked back and I saw my teammates running at me. I was like, oh, Lord, I had to run. And then I ended up running and celebrating with them. And I think it just made me very emotional in the moment.
0: Not only the celebration in Seattle, but the celebration in group gatherings all across the country. Just seeing the videos on social media, the country has really been swept up the success through really the first game.

0: the seventh.
1: Number two.
2: Wyatt Lanford gave the Rangers a two-run lead going into the ninth against the Padres. 105-3, the fan with the call.
3: Blake Hunt is in to catch. First pitch lifted by Wyatt deep out of the left center field. This one is sailing out of here into the second deck. First pitch home run here in the eighth for Wyatt Lanford. He makes it a two-run ball game again. 9-7 Texas.
1: Number one.
2: The Cubs crushed the Blue Jays in Chicago. And Carson Kelly's grand slam got them off to that great start they needed. The Cubs Radio Network has the call.
4: The pitch. Kelly swings, throws one deep in the air. Left field. Is it going to stay fair? Yes, gone. Grand slam, Carson Kelly. And it's a big first inning for the Cubs. They're now up 6-0 over the Blue Jays here in the first.
2: Great way to transition into the weekend with some exciting plays throughout Friday. As we continue to highlight the biggest story, of course, the United States on to the round of 32. Winners of Group D, still one more game in the group stage. Casey Keller, part of our ESPN soccer crew. One of the big notables from the game, Christian Pulisic did not play. The decision to not play him turned out to be a good one.
5: Yeah, I mean, it worked, but obviously we saw how dynamic Christian can be and what he can do on that left-hand side when he's fit. And so I think really Pochettino and the staff must have just felt that he needed a little more time to get back to the percentage that he needs to be at to be as productive as he can be on the pitch. And I think they also felt that against Australia, they could get the job done without him, and they did. But obviously going forward, a fit Christian and the Christian that we saw in that first half against Paraguay will be crucial.
2: A chance for a memorable summer for fans of United States soccer. Well, that wraps up this edition of SportsCenter All Night. Our thank yous to our producer, Stephen Risser. Our technical director is Alex Suhiro. My name is Chris Lewis. Best of ESPN Radio next.
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8: 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We're presented to you by Progressive Insurance. At Ian Fitz, ESPN is how you find him. At Amber W Sports is how you find me. Let's bring in a former New York Knick, Charlie Ward, Florida A&M head coach, kind enough to give us some of his time. Of course, Heisman Trophy winner as well. And Charlie, thanks so much for joining us again. What was your reaction that the Knicks finally did it?
9: Well, I appreciate you guys having me on, and, you know, it was trending that way, and I was hoping that it ended that way because that is the way the Spurs won their first championship on our home floor. So, of course, being a competitor, I was hoping that it did end that way, and I was grateful that they did. But it was very exciting. It was a lot of heartache that we had endured over the years, and it came to a screeching halt after they won the championship. So, just very excited and happy for those guys for bringing it home for all the Knick alums and fans.
10: You mentioned Knick alums right there, Charlie, and I'm fascinated to get your opinion on this. What's it like being an alum of where you won a national title at Florida State and also being an alum of where you came damn close to winning a professional title with the Knicks and the Larry O?
9: Well, I mean, you know, one of the things that is consistent is the family atmosphere. You know, they say once, you know, all those different things. But it's always great to be able to go back to your alma mater and feel the love that they have and also see former teammates. And so that's always a great feeling to be able to do that. I was blessed to be able to make that a reality for game four this year. And, you know, that was a very good game, you know, where they were down 29 points and we were able to overcome that. And just to be in the building took me about an hour and a half to get one block from the garden to my hotel room.

0: better, get a little more fitness, get that injury sorted out that little bit more before an all-important turkey match.
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6: Hello there, I'm Mark Robbins. Chalk up a second straight win for the United States, and now first place in Group D after a 2-0 victory over Australia. The U.S. advancing to the knockout round, and Apple soccer analyst Taylor Twellman says the U.S. is where he expected, but now he says the challenge is new.
7: This team's never won back-to-back games in a World Cup since 1930. They don't know what it's like to go in halftime back-to-back games where you have a multi-goal lead. So, Scott, this is a different world for them, and I think the second half was flat. I think the manager should have made a few more subs to give them fresh legs, but they've won two games in two different ways. That should give them momentum and confidence.
6: And that is Taylor Twellman on SportsCenter with SVP. The U.S. with one final group game. That'll be Thursday night against Turkey. Wyndham Clark needs to get through two more rounds at Shinnecock to win a second U.S. Open title in the last 3 years. The 2023 champ has a four-shot lead as he sits at 7-under par after 36 holes. There are 10 players under par through two rounds of the tournament, in the third round beginning right now on Long Island at Shinnecock. WNBA on Friday, Washington beats the New York Liberty. It's the Mystics' first win over New York in their last 11 games. It also snaps the Liberty's 8-game winning streak. Toronto's Marina Mabry ties a WNBA record 9 three-pointers in Toronto's victory over the Connecticut Sun.
8: Hey, it's Michelle Smallman, and coming up Monday, everyone is telling us that the 2026 NBA draft is filled with generational talent, but is there a clear-cut number one choice? 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
7: Hello there, I'm Mark Robbins. The United States wins its second straight World Cup game in 2026. It's the first time it's happened since 1930. 2-0 over Australia on Friday in Seattle. That win, coupled with Paraguay's victory, clinches first place in Group D for the United States, and it's on to the knockout stage. And Apple TV soccer analyst Brian Dunsett says deep respect is developing for this U.S. squad.
8: From the opening moment against Paraguay to what we saw today, the amount of my English friends, they're just saying, you guys got a real chance. So from a conversation about getting out of the group to now their expectations at a bare minimum is that we're in a quarterfinal match and potentially pushing through to a deeper knockout round. I think the narrative is adjusting, but again, there's still a lot of work to do, and don't think for a second that this group of players is comfortable with what they've done so far, because they understand how much further they need to go.
7: That's Brian Dunseth earlier on Amber and Ian here on ESPN Radio. At the U.S. Open at Shinnecock, Wyndham Clark has the lead after two rounds. He's 7 under par, 4 shots better than 4 other golfers. There are 10 players total who are under par at the halfway point. In Major League Baseball Friday, Braves over the Brewers 3-2. It's a weekend battle of division leaders in Atlanta, and that is our Saturday Major League broadcast here on ESPN Radio. Brewers and Braves. Coverage begins at 3:30 p.m. Eastern. Elsewhere in the bigs, Dodgers walk off the Orioles 6-5 on a two-run single by Dalton Rushing.
9: Hey, it's Michelle Smallman, and coming up Monday, now that the 25-26 NBA season is officially over, it's time to look ahead to the NBA offseason and which team has a chance to improve themselves the most. It's on Sportsman, like 6 a.m. Eastern, right here on ESPN Radio, ESPN2, and ESPNU.

0: He was here on Wednesday, but he was gone. And I don't know Eric. And people were like, you know Eric? I'm like, no, I know Eric's best friend, but I don't know Eric. But he was here, definitely here on Wednesday, kind of laying low, as low as he can lay. And he's expected to be here today and tomorrow, and then he's going to, now I just learned, he's going to be jetting to Jersey.
1: That's my guess. I mean, if I was guessing, I would say, and that first pitch tomorrow is at 2:30.
0: Yep.
1: So he will watch the heels, go to the jet, fly down here, get in the car, drive over, and probably be strapping up as he's walking on, you know, getting out of the car, strapping up,
0: yeah,
1: walking straight in, singing Springsteen, which apparently he definitely forgot the words to the other night, which is funny.
0: Oh. Well, what was funny was Jimmy Johnson doing that interview during the 24 Hours of Le Mans.
1: Oh, man, we've been killing him.
0: He forgot
1: him
0: all the words.
1: I mean, we've been.
0: It was the best.
1: Dude, that was Stu.
0: That was it.
1: Jimmy is the most buttoned up, kindest, best dad, best husband, amazing friend, the whole thing. Loyal as hell. But he's always had to be the king of, you know, vanilla ice cream. But the real Johnson is an idiot.
0: Yeah. No, it was awesome.
1: He's a wild person.
0: Y'all Google that because it's entertaining. It's the famous Brad Keselowski just won the championship drunk on SportsCenter. This is that times 40. And it happened in the middle of the night, so not a lot of people saw it. But anyway, hey, real quick, I want to get to the first one because it's a good one. It's time for Hillbilly Headline.
2: Hey, y'all, this is Coach O. Since these two jokers, Marty and McGee, won't let me in their pickup truck, I'm going to have to do the next best thing. That's right. It's time for Hillbilly Headline.
0: Yeah, headline singular. So we got some love going on in Raleigh, right?
1: Some love going on in Raleigh. Oh, I'm looking at this guy who stole a 18-wheeler with $1.5 million of Corvettes because he needed a ride home from prison.
0: Well, I was looking at the guy who had a back seat full of empty White Claws. But the story we were going to tell you was there's a couple in Raleigh that had planned their wedding, and they didn't realize that where they're having the wedding today, like momentarily, is also where the Carolina Hurricanes are having their Stanley Cup victory parade. And so they're basically just going to walk out the venue, and there's going to be 100,000 people out there. And the woman was funny. She said, wasn't it nice of them to throw us a parade for our wedding?
1: There ain't no laws when you're drinking the claws.
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7: Hello there. The Mark Robbins. No Christian Pulisic. No problem for the United States. 2-0 Friday over Australia. That win, in combination with Paraguay's victory, gives U.S. the Group D top spot, and it's on to the knockout stage. An impressive start for the Stars and Stripes in the World Cup, and Brian Dunson of Apple TV Soccer says our country's really getting behind the national team.
8: I think overall it's one more step forward, and this group, I think, continues the evolution of earning the respect of a fan base in the United States that isn't always soccer fans, but are starting to fall in love with this group of players.
7: That's Brian Dunseth. Earlier on, Amber and Ian here on ESPN Radio. At the U.S. Open at Shinnecock, Wyndham Clark has the lead going into the third round. He's 7 under par. That's 4 shots better than 4 other golfers. There are 10 players overall who are under par at the halfway point. Rory McIlroy is even par. He's 7 shots behind Clark. Major League Baseball from Friday, a battle of division leaders, Atlanta hosting Milwaukee.
9: Mike Yastrzemski swings, and it's a fly ball high in the air, deep right field, flying back to the chop house. That is gone! A big swing by Yaz, and the Braves have a 3-1 lead in the seventh.
7: The call on 680, the Fan in Atlanta. Atlanta holds off Milwaukee 3-2. You can check out game 2 of this series between division leaders in the National League right here on ESPN Radio. Milwaukee and Atlanta, 3:30 Eastern. That's when the coverage begins with our Christine Lisi, and she will lead the coverage. First pitch just after 4.
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4: Those areas, we did have two or three opportunities to make the game 3-0 and put the game to bed. At 2-0, if you have those opportunities, you got to take them. 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
5: 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At the U.S. Open at Shinnecock on Long Island, New York, Wyndham Clark with the lead after two rounds, 7-under par, four shots better than four other golfers. There are 10 players who are under par at the halfway point. Rory McIlroy is even par, and he's seven shots behind Clark. Major League Baseball on Friday, Milwaukee's Jacob Mizorowski loses for the first time in 2 months. Braves beat Milwaukee 3-2. You could check out Game 2 of that very series right here on ESPN Radio, 3:30 Eastern. That's when the coverage begins with Christine Lisi. And don't forget, the College World Series, North Carolina against Oklahoma, Game 1 of the best-of-three final, 3 p.m. Eastern on ESPN and the ESPN app.
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14: The surreal feeling. 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
20: Games on the Hammer and Emmett ESPN Radio Network is to play credit pie,
21: yes,
20: where we divide up the pie, who deserves the most credit for the... So the next championship, Brunson, I mean, a deliciously large...
21: huge slice of credit pie, yes.
20: Josh Hart is eating huge credit pie.
21: OG, gigantic
20: and a slice. Carl Anthony Towns. Mm-hmm. He may not have played a great game five. Games one and two, he was
21: Mike
20: the best
21: Brown.
20: Big man on the floor. Yeah. Jose Alvarado's eating credit pie.
21: Right.
20: Leon Rose is eating. Brock Aller, their salary cap guy, is dining on delicious credit pie.
21: I can't believe you know that.
20: Emmett.
21: Who that guy is.
20: James Dolan gets no credit pie.
21: Give him some crust. Leave a little piece of crust for him. Little piece of crust. He flipped the bill.
20: But Emmett, people are saying the best thing he did was get out of the way. Like, he inspired them with an interview that he did in January on WFAN. Like, you're contorting yourself into a pretzel to try to give James Dolan credit for something that he doesn't deserve. And if I'm a Knicks fan, the one person that it has annoyed me to hear from in the wake of the championship is James Dolan getting on that microphone at that parade and James Dolan doing an interview where, yeah, everybody's celebrating the greatest moment in New York sports of the last 30 years, but he wants to tell you that he's not going into the second apron to keep this team together.
7: You are correct.
21: That was the thing right there when I heard that. What he is telling Knicks fans is, we got a championship. I got mine. So, you know, go doing anything above and beyond to get another one, not happening. If we can't get it under the second apron, it ain't happening.
20: Yeah, Emmett, sorry to interrupt, but what's amazing to me about it is he wasn't even really asked directly about the second apron. Like, he just said, it's a non-starter, we're not going there, kind of unprompted. Like, have a little bit of self-awareness. I know it's hard for a billionaire, but let me just have enough self-awareness to say, hey, look, like, we'll figure out our finances down the... There's still confetti falling upon City Hall, guys. Like, let's not... Yes, it's important to us to keep this team together. And yes, I'm willing to go the extra mile to try to make it happen. Go New York, go New York, go. Why do you need to say, quote, on WFAN radio in New York, we cannot go into the second apron? Like, making it sound, Emmett, to your point, like, now that I've got my one championship, I'm going to get cheap when it comes to putting the team together.
21: Yeah, he was sending a message. When someone says something unprovoked, it's because they walked in there going, I'm going to make sure that I get this message out. And the message is clear. They got their championship. Now, we'll see what happens. There's still, I think you could keep this team together for another year. I don't know what happens after that. Yeah. But that's what it's, I think that he was just letting fans know, don't get used to this. All right.
20: Well, I mean, look, they're $13 million below the second apron, according to ESPN's Bobby Marks, who understands this stuff better than anybody in the world. Rotation players like Mitchell Robinson, Landry Shamet, I mean, those are important guys.
21: Yeah.
20: Emmett, do they win this title without Mitchell Robinson? I'm not sure they...
21: Like, or even Shamet, no.
20: Did he not get the biggest offensive rebound in maybe the history of basketball in Game 5? Like, those are important guys. It could pose a problem. The Knicks were $200,000 under the second apron this past season. And over time, we know how this goes. This collective bargaining thing in the NBA is set up that they don't want dynasties. So if you have a really expensive team, you're probably not going to keep that group together for very long.
21: Yeah, and I do think they need to do away with the second apron. I understood what they were trying to do, but I don't know. As a fan, it's just stupid to me, but it's a reality. And some owners, listen, in Cleveland, Dan Gilbert was all the way in the second apron for a team that got swept in the Eastern Conference Finals. Now, the Cavs may get under the second apron strictly to make some more moves.
20: Right.
21: And then they'll
20: not go... because of finances, but for flexibility they need to get out of the second apron.
21: Yes. And listen, if you're a billionaire, which your only source of income is sports, which there aren't a whole lot of those anymore, I understand you making sure the books are balanced. But if you have... other sources of income, if you've made your billions in other places, I don't think shortchanging the team is a good way to approach it. And listen, if you want to be a great team, you're going to have to spend a bunch of money on it. And touching that second apron, being in that second apron, if you want to repeat, may be something that you should do. But we've heard it ain't happening.
20: Hammer and Emmett, ESPN Radio, the ESPN app. We're on Sirius XM Channel 80. I'm Aaron Goldhammer. He's Emmett Golden. All right. NBA Finals winner, according to DraftKings, okay? San Antonio, first place, plus 250. Means you bet 100 to win 250. They're the favorites. Okay. You know, Wemby's going to be a year older. Yeah, maybe I understand it. Oklahoma City, Emmett, second choice, plus 260. The Boston Celtics are the third choice? Really?
21: Yeah, it makes
20: sense.
21: They
20: lost lost in the first round, Emmett.
21: Yes, with Jason Tatum coming off of a torn Achilles. This will be even more time away. I understand that, and I don't think that's weird at all.
20: I think it's disrespect to the Knicks that after going 16-3, beating everyone's butt, setting records for win differential, consecutive victories on the road, Emmett, they still get to play the nobody believes in us card, basically, because they're the fourth choice to win the title after they had one of the most dominant playoff runs in modern NBA history. That doesn't make any sense to me.
21: I mean, it does to me, and the reason it does is because we recency bias, man. So what have we done every year after a team wins the finals? Oh, they're about to repeat. They're going to go on a run. Nah, the teams don't repeat like they used to, so I get it. And by the way, fourth to win a championship.

0: are still hating, even though they're riding around on double-decker buses with trophies.
1: So are you willing to say you believe the Knicks will repeat next year?
0: I'm willing to say that I think they should be one of the top two favorites to do it, yes. Yeah. I don't know that I'm willing to make a prediction. But Evan,
2: Eric Goldhammer guarantees the Knicks a repeat.
0: I respect them more than I say the Celtics.
3: That Hammer did predict at the beginning of this year, in January, that the Knicks would win the NBA championship.
2: He did. I got to give you that.
0: Did I? I don't know. Yeah. I remember Mark Zeno doing that. I don't know that I remember.
3: Our first show.
0: Oh, you're right.
3: 2026.
2: Yeah.
3: You said the Knicks were going to win. That was your bold prediction. It was just right.
0: I don't even remember half the things I said.
2: Eric's like, I got so many takes, I don't even remember my takes.
0: Emmett, let's go down this list. Nuggets, right. 22-1. Do they have any chance?
2: Yeah, they got a chance.
0: Pistons, 25-1. Are they a little underrated?
2: I think so. I think so. Especially, I want them to get Giannis so bad it'll never happen. But I think they're in it.
0: Lakers 30-1. I got to see what they do this offseason.
2: No, they're not in. I don't care what they do. They're not in it.
0: Minnesota 33-1.
2: They're always in it, you know, but yeah, they got a shot.
0: Houston 40-1.
2: Nope. No way.
0: Indiana 40-1 with Halliburton back.
2: Yeah,
0: there might be some value there.
2: Yeah, Miles Turner gone. I don't know.
0: Emmett, the Cleveland Cavaliers aren't going to do anything this offseason, and they're 40-1 to win the title.
2: Well, if they don't do anything, they should be 40-1. If they actually do something, then we'll see if those odds change.
0: Emmett, it's to be honest with you, it probably could be even greater than 40-1. All right. To heck with talking about American team sports. There's one team that's representing all of America, and they deserve a lot of attention. On Hammer and Emmett, next, this is ESPN Radio and the ESPN app.
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0: Earth, which is crazy to say. Emmett Tomlin does not coach the Steelers.
1: No.
0: Harbaugh does not coach the Ravens. The Browns made a coaching change. That's really easy to believe. But is Zach Taylor still with Cincinnati because of Mike Brown's unwillingness to make a change, or because you think he really is the coach that could take Joe Burrow to back to the Super Bowl and beyond?
1: I mean, worst answer in sports talk radio, a little bit of both. If I'm being honest, I think he is trying to give Zach the benefit of the doubt, but we also know the Brown family is not paying anybody to sit at home.
0: Right.
1: They even with Lewis, think about back in the day.
0: Yeah, Marvin Lewis,
1: When he was there, they probably should have fired him a year or two before, but it's like, no, we're not going to let him, we're not going to pay him for sitting at home.
0: Seven of the 16 teams in the AFC make the playoffs, almost half. Bengals a playoff team this year? Yes or no?
1: I'm going to say no.
0: Wow.
1: Yeah.
0: They drafted, no. they made the big trade for Dexter, and you're going to say wow.
1: Yeah. Yeah, I don't believe that Burrow will be healthy, and you send away Hendrickson, excuse me. I don't believe it. Coming up next, is Jalen Brunson a top five
0: player?
1: We'll
0: talk about it on Hammer and Emmett.
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12: This week's Finley Cadillac Henderson Player Performance of the Week is going out to the most obvious choice possible, Jalen Brunson from the 2026 NBA champion New York Knicks. New York defeated the Spurs in Game 5, 94-90, to take the series 4-1 and make the Knicks NBA champions for the first time in my lifetime, and officially first-time champions in 53 years. He became one of only four players joining MJ, Giannis, and Bob Pettit to score at least 45 points in a closeout game in the NBA Finals. That's some pretty good company. That was more than enough for Brunson to erase any doubts about who would be winning the top individual honor from the series. So shout out to Jalen Brunson for not only earning Finals MVP, but also bringing a championship back to New York the first time in 53 years for the Knicks.
11: That was the Finley Cadillac Player Performance of the Week, brought to you by Finley Cadillac Henderson.
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0: He's the greatest kid ever. Just
1: number
0: solve all the problems.
1: Human being.
0: He's the number one pick in the human being draft.
1: All right, finally, let's sneak this one in. Jalen Brunson sticks up for Monica McNutt versus the Swifties.
2: I just want to say something to the Swifties. She's a really good one. Cut her some slack. It's all good. I promise.
1: Yes, Monica McNutt said, maybe Taylor isn't the biggest Knicks fan. I got to go with Vince for worst take of the week. I'm sorry. Calling the Larry O a participation trophy was wild.
0: Emmett, Ron Slavin, Brendan Sorsby, it has to be acknowledged. Is Mel doing the number one mock human being draft that Ron was referring
1: to? No, I don't think so.
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20: I'm John Ryder. Third round of the U.S. Open on Long Island. Wyndham Clark has the lead at 7-under. Four shots ahead of a large group that includes Xander Schauffele and Matt Fitzpatrick. Scottie Scheffler and Rory McIlroy are both at even par. In the World Cup, the United States advances to the knockout round and wins Group D after their 2-0 win over Australia and Paraguay's 1-0 win over Turkey. How far can the U.S. go? ESPN soccer analyst Casey Keller.
21: I think the ceiling is high. I mean, it's just that
10: They've yet to

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0: They're up 2-0 over Sweden, still talking World Cup, but also we talk some football coming up next, because the last two quarterbacks that have won the Super Bowl, they're not really considered elite. 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
13: I'm John Ryder. Wyndham Clark tees off with the lead in just under 2 hours from now in the third round of the U.S. Open on Long Island. Park is at 7-under and talks about what he did so well through the first two rounds.
14: Yesterday, I really drove it great, and then I was just really conservative into the greens. These greens are obviously the challenge of this golf course. And then today, I kind of did the same thing. Wasn't as sharp, but the consistency of hitting it to kind of conservative targets really paid off.
13: Wyndham Clark at 7-under has a four-shot lead on Matt Fitzpatrick, Xander Schauffele, Sam Stevens, and Tom Kim. There are just 10 golfers that are under par. Scottie Scheffler and Rory McIlroy both at even par. One game of the World Cup right now. It's in Houston, and it's at the half. The Netherlands lead Sweden 2-0. The Dutch scoring both goals in the first 17 minutes. Later on, the Ivory Coast takes on Germany. Both countries 1-0. And then tonight in Kansas City, Ecuador versus Curacao. Both teams played to a draw in their opening matches. Game one of the College Baseball World Series Finals takes place today in Omaha, North Carolina, taking on Oklahoma on ESPN.

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14: I'm Sean Ryder. Round three of the U.S. Open at Wyndham Clark, who tees off in 45 minutes, has the lead at 7-under. It's a four-shot lead. Clark on being in front at the halfway point.
15: Yeah, for sure. I mean, I think any time you're in contention, whether it's a regular event or any, like, you just gain more confidence. And I've been playing on a lot of confidence lately, and I can feed off of 23's U.S. Open. I can feed off of CJ's Cup recently and learn from last week in Canada and kind of having a bad Sunday. So there's so many things you can lean on, and, yeah, definitely feel good going into the weekend.
14: Wyndham Clark won the U.S. Open 3 years ago. Xander Schauffele and Matt Fitzpatrick are three shots back of Clark. Rory McIlroy is even, while Scottie Scheffler is two over right now. Three more World Cup group stage games today, and one just went final as the Netherlands hammers Sweden 5-1. The Ivory Coast, Cote d'Ivoire, faces Germany in 1 hour from now in Toronto. Both countries are 1-0. And then tonight in Kansas City, it's Ecuador against Curacao. Both teams played to a draw in their opening matches. Game one of the College Baseball World Series Championship today in Omaha. Just about to get underway on ESPN TV, North Carolina versus Oklahoma. On the Major League scoreboard, we're in the seventh in Detroit. The Tigers lead the White Sox 3-1. Reds now with a 6-1 lead on the Yankees in the fifth in the Bronx. And Spencer Steer just did a three-run homer. Cubs lead the Blue Jays 3-0 in the third at Wrigley on a Matt Shaw three-run homer. WNBA, the Dream lead the Fever 88-74 in the fourth quarter. It's on ABC.
16: Hey, is Michelle Smallman, and coming up Monday, everyone is telling us that the 2026 NBA draft is filled with generational talent, but is there a clear-cut number one choice? 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
3: New pitcher from Milwaukee is Abner Uribe, and he comes in here, and there's trouble. There's a runner at second. There's a runner at third. Those are potential tying runs. 3-1 Milwaukee, and with one out, Uribe will face Austin Riley, the Atlanta third baseman. 29th appearance for Uribe. Turquoise glove, the pitch. In there for a strike. What else can you tell me about Abner Uribe, a right-hander?
4: It's a sinker slider, and he throws hard. They are definitely betting on the ground ball. The swing and miss can have a little challenge.

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7: I'm Christine Lisi on the Baseball Tonight post-game show. On the MLB scoreboard, Jackson Merrill, game-tying RBI single in the top of the eighth. He and the Padres knotted up at three with the Rangers in the top of the ninth inning. Marlins going for an eighth straight win at home with a 6-2 lead on the Giants, top of the seventh. On ESPN Unlimited, Nationals leading at the Rays 3-2 in the bottom of the eighth. C.J. Abrams has driven in a run and scored another. As good as Cam Schlittler was for the Yankees last night, it was the opposite for New York's Will Warren today. 6 runs, 8 hits in 5 2/3. Reliever Ryan Yarbrough, 4 runs in an inning of work. Shortstop Max Schumann called into duty on the mound for the Bronx Bombers. 1 walk, no runs, 1 hit in 1 inning. Reds pounded on the Yankees 10-2. Sal Stewart tied a career high with 6 RBI with the performance of the game. 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Kazuma Okamoto and Dalton Varsho each went deep. Blue Jays rallied from a 5-run deficit. They topped the Cubs 8-6. And the Tigers handed the White Sox a 4th loss in 5 games, 5-4. Oklahoma beat North Carolina in Game 1 in the best of 3 in the Men's College World Series, 9-3 that final. Our next broadcast, Mets and Phillies on Sunday Night Baseball, tomorrow at 6:30 Eastern. Up next on many of our ESPN radio affiliates, it's prime time. For producer Ryan Matlack and technical director Camilo Ortiz, I'm Christine Lisi. 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
23: You've seen the injuries that you're talking about, and you've seen it in Milwaukee. They won a championship, and they just were never healthy after that, right? So that is a huge part of it. And for the Knicks, that'll also be part of the story, is their health was remarkable this season. They overcame small things throughout the season, but they never had that one that would be that devastating injury that could take them out of contention.
24: And that's where luck, I would argue, Harry, is involved in a championship run. You do. You have to be the healthiest team around April, May, and June, in addition to having the depth. And I'm glad Allen brought up the Thunder, because, you know, we could sit here and play the hypotheticals, but if OKC had all hands on deck, I like their chances to get past San Antonio, and I certainly like their chances to potentially repeat. Unfortunately, it's going to remain a hypothetical, because they were not fully healthy, and that was a huge element that did hold them back ultimately.
25: Yeah, without question. I think for any team in any sport, health obviously is going to be at the forefront. I do think one of the things that this Knicks team has going for it, and Lance, you know that I mean this, because as somebody that grew up a Hawks and Pacers fan, I have every single reason not to like the New York Knicks. And I have had nothing but great things to say about this team, because one of my favorite qualities about watching them play basketball the last couple of years, really, not even just this year, but last year as well, is they have so much fight in them, so much grit, so much determination. A lot of teams talk about, hey, next man up this, next man up that. They live it. Like, they play it. We saw it throughout this postseason, whether it had to be Landry Shamet, who stepped up multiple times, right? There wasn't just one Landry Shamet game. There were two or three this postseason where he really stepped up. Jose Alvarado came up big. Jordan Clarkson had his moment in the finals. I do feel like the culture that is built within that team, in part because of the Nova Knicks, right? Brunson, Hart, those guys, Mikhail Bridges. I think that is just so infectious on a team like this. And I think it is honestly is even, and this is a compliment to Knicks fans, it's fed more because of that team. Like, I've never seen an NBA team that so much embodies the spirit and the attitude of the city that it plays for. And I do think, obviously, again, you need to stay healthy, but I do think that is one thing that the Knicks have going in their favor.
24: Well, the hustle that they displayed is what fueled them, especially with all the comebacks that they were able to pull off. But I got to go back here a little bit and question whether or not you were feeling good when Ewing missed the finger roll in 95. I mean, come on, Harry. I was at that game, by the way, at the Garden, okay? And I was probably the only person in the building that had a smile on my face ear to ear. But I'd be wondering what you were doing and feeling at the time, because Indiana did prevail.
25: They did, though I must say, you know, as somebody that was 3 years old at the time, you know, I was probably a little bit more worried about what, like Toy Story, Lion King, you know, things of that ilk during that time period. So I don't know that I was worried too much about what Reggie Miller had going on back then.
24: You mean you weren't sporting a Dale Davis or Antonio Davis jersey at that point, or a Vern Fleming?
25: Rick Smits.
24: Yeah, LaSalle Thompson. Oh, man, I could go old school with you, Harry. That's get me started. We got a lot of program to go. I'm going to preserve and save my energy. Speaking of the Knicks and their triumphant return to a championship, could the Yankees repeat what New York has seen over the last few weeks? Next on ESPN Radio.
0: Coming up on the Monday edition of Unsportsmanlike with Evan Cohen, Chris Canty, and me, Michelle Smallman. 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